0: Hello, BFF.fm listeners. You are listening to Bay Dream, where we highlight artists from the Bay Area and a little beyond it. My name is Apple Gomez, and I'm recording not live. Oh my gosh, what? Normally I'm live from the BFF studio in the heart of the Mission, but today I'm in the heart of Chinatown at the very humble abode, the beautiful space, the home of Davia Shendel, who's here as a guest. Well, maybe I'm the guest, actually. I'm the guest in her home, but she's the guest on Bay Dream. Hi, Davia.
1: Hi, Apple.
0: How are you?
1: I am honored to be your guest.
0: I'm honored to be your guest. You know, it's so meta that we're both each other's guests right now in this moment in different ways.
1: Yeah, I know. In a way, that's all of us on the planet.
0: Yeah. We're just guests in other people's lives. In other people's spaces.
1: We're always hosting each other.
0: That's true. Aw, that's so sweet. Well, we are here today to talk about you and your very new single called Ski Ball.
1: Yeah.
0: Yeah.
1: Yeah. It's out. I can't believe it's out.
0: It's out. I really like it. I'm also a big lover of Ski Ball. It's one of those games that's just a thrill. Yeah.
1: It's super thrilling. Yeah.
0: It is. And I was just hoping you could talk a little bit about it. First of all, I love like the punchiness, the synthiness of it. Like you really do sound like, it does sound like you're in an arcade, and there are parts of it where I just felt the chaos of an arcade, but it was just, I don't know. I would just love for you to talk about this track a little bit, if you don't mind.
1: Of course. Yeah. The track was really born out of my love for arcades, and especially vintage arcades. Mm-hmm. So Musée Mécanique in Fisherman's Wharf is a place I love to go to. And I take a lot of, you know, folks who are out of town or coming in to visit. I take them there for the first time. And they love it. But in particular, this whole album that's going to be coming out is really about a fairground and an arcade inside the fairground and somebody who's basically working there. Mm-hmm. And kind of trying to really just take life by the reins again after feeling out of control. So the album is a concept album called The Fairground. And this track in particular is like the arcade track, of course. And there's a deeper meaning behind it. I mean, I think it's really about somebody who is facing heartbreak. You know it from the first line, right? Game over, you yeah. and me. Mm-hmm. It's super clear. And this person is trying to kind of get a dopamine rush, feel like they're winning at least in something. So that's why they go.
0: Yes, I love it. I mean, I think, I wouldn't say it's the easiest to win, but it's one of those when you get on track with getting the balls like up there in the high numbers, it's a thrill and it can make you feel good, especially after losing a lot of other games in the arcade. But what do you love most about arcades and fairgrounds in general? What drew you to this mm-hmm. environment?
1: Well, it was about 2 years ago where it was Father's Day and I was with my parents because we were celebrating my dad, and we're at Santa Cruz Beach Boardwalk. And we were riding around and I was looking at these folks who were working, and they were essentially, you know, facilitating our fun, which was really fascinating as somebody who's worked in the entertainment industry and production and behind the scenes. I was thinking, yeah, I wonder what that life is like. You're just witnessing everybody kind of in a very fun liminal space. And I think the fairground, or just an amusement park or a theme park, is where people kind of enter this really joyful, childlike headspace again, which is hard to do. And it gives people the rush and the thrill and the excitement of almost like teetering on danger as well, mm-hmm. which is really fascinating to me too. People almost like, you feel like you're almost going to lose your life, you know, in a ride. And then,
2: yeah.
1: And then it's like, oh, you're fine. And the fact that people want to have that experience is just so fascinating to me. Mm-hmm. You want to just take yourself to the very tippity edge for the sake of, you know, surviving it, maybe, or feeling excited about it. So that's really what I find mm-hmm. kind of fascinating about those places.
0: All right. Well, thank you so much for sharing a little background. We will take a break right now to listen to that track. And we come back, when we come back, we'll talk more about you and your life in San Francisco.
1: Sounds good.

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1: All right, Davia. So not only are you a solo artist, but you are also a DJ at BFF.FM.
2: I am.
1: Yeah, what the heck? Let's talk about your show for a little bit. I think you have such a great concept of a show, and I really enjoy listening to your episodes. I learn so much about San Francisco music history when I do.
2: Thank you. Yeah, it's called SF Retro, for those who don't know, and it plays Thursdays from 12 to 2, and I really just dive into every nitty-gritty part of cultural history in the Bay Area I can find that hasn't been touched yet. And even then, I can kind of, you know, go over stuff that's well-known, too, because that's important as well. Recently, I went up to the record plant, which is now known as 2200 Studios in Sausalito, and that was really, really awesome to go into that space because it's been closed for so many years, and I got to see it for the first time for me, and it was super surreal because all these records I played on my show were recorded there, like so many of them. So it was just like, whoa.
1: That's wild.
2: Like back to the source.
1: Yeah.
2: It felt like a full circle moment.
1: Mm-hmm.
2: So, yeah, it's really fun. This show has given me so many opportunities to seek out these places and people and, mm-hmm. you know, parts of history that I don't even know about being a Bay Area native.
1: Yeah.
2: So it's really cool.
1: Since starting your show, have you discovered, like, new inspirations in the music scene, in the music history in SF?
2: Oh, definitely. I think listening to a lot of the dance tracks that were recorded here, like, you know, Patrick Crowley and all of his creations, he produced Sylvester, you know, and those songs are incredible. But he had all these other solo projects, and unfortunately he passed from AIDS, so we lost him. But I can only imagine what he would have done had his career been longer, because he was like producing so many cool dance tracks, and I just can't even imagine. But so listening to him and listening to a lot of more deep cut funk and rock, you know, was really influential. Like this band I discovered, Cold Blood. Oh. I'd never heard about them. Yeah. And then I find them and I'm like, wow, this is incredible. Why haven't I heard about this band? So it has given me a real opportunity to put my money where my mouth is when it comes to being an old head, mm-hmm. certified old head. For those who don't know, that's a term for people who are obsessed with like older, you know, music. I think right now some people just think that it's like somebody who is old, but
1: that's what I thought.
2: Yeah. I think it's actually, we can reappropriate it for somebody who loves like vintage stuff.
1: Mm-hmm.
2: Yeah. So it has given me a lot of opportunities to discover new things and be inspired.
1: Yeah. And I think it's cool, especially because you were raised in the city of San Francisco, which not a lot of artists currently living here, I feel like, were actually born and raised in the city. And so it's so cool that with your show you get to peel back even more like layers that were previously undiscovered to you. But I'd love to know, I've read some other articles that you were featured in, and there was a line in there that San Francisco is a muse for you. And so I would love to know how you think growing up in San Francisco inspired your creativity and like shaped you as an artist.
2: I think the multicultural landscape I grew up in really influenced me. The fact that so many people from so many different backgrounds were here, and I'm hearing different languages, different genres of music mm-hmm. on the weekly, you know, just being outside. And there's a real beautiful thing about that. I felt like growing up, I was tapped into the world, and that is something that not everybody feels, you know, based on where they grow up.

0: and so many different perspectives and so many different ways to you know, do culture here. Another, you know what I mean?
1: Yeah.
0: So I was like, this is a place that I feel like will always inspire me, always challenge me. It's always changing, not only in the technology world, because that's, you know, obviously at the forefront of the conversation, but there is a real sense of discovery and play and experimentation here that I think will always be here culturally. Mm-hmm. So, yeah.
1: That's beautiful. And also, as somebody who didn't grow up here, I feel like the access to the arts is something that is so prevalent here. And I'm just thinking of like little Davia, like living in the city. How was that like growing up here with all the access to art museums, art programs, music programs, like just busking on the street, like stuff like that?
0: Yeah. Well, I definitely did go to a lot of museums growing up. My mom wanted to take me to, you know, everything. She took me from the most avant-garde, like Yoko Ono art, with her experimental videos, to Monet, all these amazing visual artists who really just opened up my mind to what I could do. And of course, that was like the beginning, because I was listening to music at the same time. Mm-hmm. My dad actually was a musician. You know, he had a few bands and the guitar was laying around. But I had this little synthesizer. I think it was like Yamaha toy synthesizer. And I distinctly remember being, this one of my first memories, playing that thing.
1: Aww.
0: And it had like all these banked songs. It had Let It Be. Like a little like mm-hmm. toy version of that. Aww. And other songs, I think Hallelujah. And, but I would also play it and I was really fascinated by it. And I think music was a really early just fascination for me, seeing my dad play the guitar, hearing my mom sing traditional Romanian songs with my grandma here and there. Mm-hmm. So it was like, it was there.
1: Yeah, yeah. And I did want to ask you, both of your parents are multi-hyphenate artists in their own right. Your mom has a history as a singer, a dancer, an actress, and your dad yeah. is a filmmaker, musician. What else?
0: Scientist.
1: Yeah, I think that's so fascinating. What was that like, having two artists as parents?
0: Wow. Well, it was definitely like, I, you know, when you're young, your home is your world and you don't think anything else is different. Mm-hmm. And I think their passion for creating things and getting things done was just so inherent to my day-to-day life. I definitely do remember feeling this weird tension though, because when I would see my mom in a play, I didn't understand that that was a play or a fiction.
1: Oh, yeah.
0: I thought it was real. So she would be in these, you know, kind of scary situations and I wouldn't understand. It caused me a lot of duress.
1: Aww.
0: Yeah. And there's a film too, where she's like also in a lot of duress that I saw when I was really young. But when I discovered that they are living in these alternative realities, which are, you know, theater and film, and they're creating these stories, it was really fascinating. Yeah. And every day was like a creative education, and they would always point me to things and want to like show me, you know, this is this from this certain era, or this is that, and we're gonna watch these movies tonight that are very, you know, niche. Mm-hmm. And my dad made a point of exposing me to all these like really obscure things. And yeah. I was just so impressed by, I think, their willingness to stick to it. Mm-hmm. Because they both had their challenges, you know, maintaining that lifestyle, but they also were and still are very strong willed and are always thinking about what's the next project and how am I going to evolve something. So that resolve has really inspired me.
1: Mm-hmm. Yeah, because it takes a lot of discipline, honestly, to be an artist.
0: Mm-hmm.
1: To like sit down and hone your craft and not be distracted by the everyday humbum of life.
0: Yeah.
1: Yeah.
0: Truly. You have to kind of enter this different meditative headspace. And especially with the recent, you know, years we've been through that have been very chaotic, it's been really nice to have that space to go to. Mm-hmm. So I'm grateful to be a creative person. And I'm grateful to have parents who understand the journey.
1: Yeah.
0: And who, you know, they will also give me really good criticism too. Not in the sense of like tearing me down, but, you know, I'll hear what they have to say. And yeah. It's pretty constructive.
1: No, yeah, that's awesome that you can kind of have them for a sounding board.
0: Yeah.
1: You know, as well.
0: And I also have to mention, they're collaborators too.
1: Mm-hmm.
0: I mean, my mom has been shooting my single covers.
1: Really?
0: For the past 3-4 years.
1: Oh, that's really sweet.
0: Because she's a really great photographer and mm-hmm. she's got a great eye, a great sense of play.
1: Mm-hmm.
0: And I was like, this would be really fun to just keep, you know, creating that back and forth between us. She shot the cover for Ski Ball, which is really cool and cinematic.
1: I like it a lot.
0: The angle, you know, yeah. of anticipation. So she understands story really well. And mm-hmm. that's why I was like, you need to take these pictures.
1: That's really beautiful that you're able to collaborate with your mother like that.
0: Yeah.
1: While we're on the topic,
0: mm-hmm.
1: the two of you recently did a performance art. Can you tell us about that? Because I really wish I got to go see that. Sounds incredible.
0: Yeah, we did do a performance art project at the TNT Gallery in the Tenderloin. Alexandru Salceanu invited us, and him and my mom are part of this Romanian art collective. And my mom is Romanian, to clarify. And yeah, they were doing a lot of projects together, and then Alexandru got this opportunity to do something in the Tenderloin and wanted us to activate the space. Mm-hmm. So my mom basically created this piece of movement that essentially is about intergenerational exchange, and she uses a lot of themes regarding borders and boundaries, whether that's language barriers or physical barriers, because that is something that is so visceral for her and her experience on the day to day. Even after living here for, you know, 30 plus years, she still feels like there's this weird, you know, disconnect
1: mm-hmm.
0: of being a foreigner. And that kind of, you know, how does she maintain what she left behind in me, born here, raised here, American? So I basically created a piece in open tuning. It's kind of nicknamed Angel Tuning, and I just played that. And she had written a poem, and then I took lyrics from the poem and incorporated it into the song.
1: Wow.
0: Yeah.
1: And didn't she incorporate dance into that as well?
0: She did. She did. She was moving outside of the space, and she does a lot of expansion, contraction, you know, movement and contrast with the wall. So basically I was playing inside the space. She was dancing outside of the space and kind of symbolizing this, you know, this impasse.
1: Mm-hmm.
0: And it was a bit of a continuation of something we did back in, dare I say, April, I think it was, where she... Oh, no, it was March, excuse me, where she and I basically maintained this like eye contact across the crowded room while she did dance and movement.
1: Wow.
0: And we created these mărțișori, which are traditionally given out in Romania on the 1st of March to friends and family. And it's white and red thread that is intertwined to symbolize the spring and new life. And a renewal. And we made those together at the end of her performance, and it really struck a chord with people. So she was like, okay, we're gonna do something else, but we're gonna incorporate the music next time. So yeah, it's really fascinating to work with her, you know, and to develop this collaboration, you know, being mother and daughter.
1: Yeah, that's very powerful. And
0: it is.
1: I feel like, not like, I don't think I've ever come across like a mother daughter collaborative pairing in that way, where you're actually like doing very thought provoking and unique like performance art like that. And even just even on other like different scales of collaborating on your album art and other things like that, I think that's really, really beautiful. And I wonder how that deepens like your mother daughter connection and relationship, because mother and daughter relationships have their own, I would say, probably universal issues or like tensions.
0: Yeah. I think she and I have developed a real rapport of honesty, which I'm so grateful for. I mean, I'm an only child, if you couldn't tell everybody who's listening. She and I, we talk all the time. She is my go-to for advice. And at the same time, she's given me so much, you know, source of center and grounding. You know, I, being a creative person, being a musician, it can feel kind of like you're separated from reality a lot. And I think maintaining this linear, you know, collaboration with her grounds me, humbles me in a really important way. And it also enables her to feel free. I mean, she tells me that she feels more confident sometimes when I'm in there with her, which is like a, it's a beautiful thing to think.
1: Yeah.
0: And yeah, I mean, we have our disputes over, you know, things creatively too sometimes, you know, but if anything, she's really inspired me as of late to be bold, to be as bold as possible, and to just activate strength, which is so unique, because generally as women, we're told to kind of do the opposite, you know, not necessarily take up space and be demure and be soft, which are beautiful things too, you know, and those are important depending on the context. But in the context of performance, yeah, my mom is like, you have to learn how to take the stage. She's theater trained. So that's what she's putting into me, I think.
1: Yeah. Well, I think this is a good time to take a break. And I think we can listen to one of your songs called Pulling Fits.
0: Yeah.
1: Would you like to say a quick little sentence or two about Pulling Fits?
0: Sure. Pulling Fits is, I think, the birth of my new sound. And that was written 2 years ago, but it came out a year later. So it came out last year on 2025. And it's the track that I think really started my new evolution. And it's all about, you know, getting dressed up.
1: Yay. And you certainly do pull fits. You're one of the most stylish people in San Francisco, I'll say.
0: You are also one of the most stylish people. For the record, folks.
1: No.
0: For the record, Apple Gomez is a style icon.
1: Aw, that's very generous of you to say. All right. Well, we'll listen to Pulling Fits right now. And when we come back, we'll chat a little bit more about Davia.

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2: All right, folks, if you're just now tuning in, you are listening to BFF.fm, best frequencies forever. This show is called Bay Dream, where I highlight artists from the Bay Area and a little beyond it. My name is Apple, and we're chatting with Davia Schendel, host of SF Retro, and multi-hyphenate artist that just released a new single called Skee-Ball. And we just listened to Pulling Fits. And I also wanted to shout out Davia, because Davia is also a multi-instrumentalist, a music teacher, and a painter, and a jewelry maker, and a great cook.
3: Whoa.
2: Yeah, Davia is one talented lady.
3: Well, that is a lot of praise coming from you, Miss Apple Gomez.
2: Oh, gosh.
3: And I have to put this on here. Apple and I are friends. Not only are we co-DJs, but we're friends. So yeah, this is why she knows all of this.
2: We're friends. But also, I knew some of this before we became good friends. You know, like, you were a music teacher, which I think is really cool. What do you love most about teaching music?
3: I love sharing the joy of making music with other people. And I think especially in my songwriting classes, it's really fun to see people discover their own sound.
2: Yeah.
3: Because songwriting changed my life.
2: Yeah.
3: And when people, even if they're not going to be doing it professionally, get that experience and they're doing that, they have the best time. They see life through a different lens. And maybe they do discover this is something that they want to commit to. So it's cool to be that facilitator, like opening the door.
2: Yeah. I think that's really cool that you get to inspire others in that way. It's just crazy because an hour just is not enough time to talk about all the stuff I want to talk to you about. But I know that you spent time studying in Los Angeles and in New York City. And while you were in New York especially, I know you released some of your earlier singles. I'd love to know, like, those are three of the most, like, creative cities. I feel like a lot of great music and art has come out of there. What was it like living there, and how did, like, each city shape you, do you think, or inspire you as an artist, if at all?
3: Yeah, well, San Francisco, we've already talked about that. Los Angeles was the next city I lived in from the young age of 19 years old.
2: Aww.
3: Going there for college at UCLA. And I have to shout out my classmates, Spencer Martin and Max Havas, who helped me produce Skee-Ball because we went to school together.
2: Aww, so we that's all went, awesome.
3: Yeah, we went to theater school. And that is a really, really interesting kind of origin for all of us. But we all do music as well. And yeah, so I met those guys there, and we did a lot of different projects. And I think in Los Angeles, it was so massive. The sprawl, the urban sprawl, was so huge. Having to kind of process that and travel around it was really exciting for me because it was so new. But it was also exhausting. Mm-hmm. And college is, I think, in general, just an exhausting experience for everybody. So by the end, I felt pretty drained, and I was kind of looking for a reset. And I had gotten into school in New York, but I decided to not go because I wanted to be a little bit closer to home. And I got a really good scholarship. So I was like, I'm not going to spend more money than I have to go to school. But I got into a grad program in New York. I went to NYU. So right after undergrad, I moved to New York.
2: Wow.
3: And that was like a very cool kind of reset. And that's where I met Scott Greenberg, who plays guitar on a lot of my tracks. And he plays lead guitar on Skee-Ball, and he kills it.
2: Oh, wow.
3: And he's playing a lot of, you know, guitar parts on my new album. And he and I kind of bonded over a really bizarre class that we took because, you know, everybody was really dramatic and kind of having meltdowns every day in this, you know, class.
2: Really?
3: And we were just there trying to, like, you know, get through. And we discovered that we do music, and it was really nice to kind of bond over that. And he's an excellent artist and super talented guitar player. And in New York, I think that's where I kind of started to sharpen my skills. I learned a lot of technical skills. I learned how to play you know, bass when I was in New York. I learned how to mix like records in New York, thanks to my professor, Kevin Killen, who is still a mentor of mine. And it was just where I kind of leveled up in terms of profession. And I also studied film, learned how to shoot, edit. It was an exciting time for sure. It was really kind of this crazy 6-year period, but it forced me to grow a lot.
2: Of course. Yeah. New York, especially, I feel it's so hustle and bustle.
3: Mm-hmm.
2: And it's so beautiful. Like when I went to New York, I felt like every time I was walking down the street, I felt like I was in a movie.
3: I did feel like I was in a movie every day. And definitely that heightened feeling of living was very inspiring as an artist, as a musician, as somebody who just also is romantic about the past. So many things popping out from here and there. When I would walk around New York, I'd just be like, oh my God, this is like where everything happened that I've been reading about. What the hell, you know? I had a lot of fun, and I lived really close to CBGB's, which obviously is not a club anymore.
2: What a dream.
3: But that whole area, you know, East Village. So kind of wild time.
2: Yeah. Well, that's really cool that you got to have that experience. And really quick, just for the sake of time, we only have to make it quick, but you had the opportunity to work on a film score.
3: Yes, I did.
2: Can you tell us about that? Because I feel like that is just so interesting to me. What's that process like?
3: Well, I've been working on a few film scores this past year. One with animator and one with Shen Wu on a couple of her short films. And film scoring is definitely something that I love to do because I get to interpret. I don't necessarily have to generate all of the narrative. You know, I see the film in front of me. I see the story. I see the characters. And it's so fun to be like, what would this character's instrument be?
2: Yeah.
3: And you discover new sides of your sound because of that.
2: Yeah.
3: Because you're forced to get out of your routine. And then you get to see it married to the screen.
2: Mm-hmm.
3: And that's really fun. It gets to live in that space where people are hearing your music. So I've been really enjoying that, and I hope to do more of that work. If anybody's listening, I'd be happy to work on your score.
2: Yeah.
3: Yeah.
2: That is so, that's like probably one of the coolest gigs in the world to me.
3: It is.
2: Yeah. Well, one thing I always ask my guests when they come on my show is what are their favorite Bay Area artists?
3: Yeah.
2: And you provided a little list for me. We won't have time to listen to all the songs you selected, but I'd love for you to share.
3: Yes. Well, I think we're going to be hearing from Four Horses and System Exclusive.
2: Mm-hmm.
3: So a little bit on both. Four Horses, of course, are some of the best rock and rollers here today.
2: Yeah.
3: Of course, I met Kayla here at BFF. And it's really exciting to see her and her group evolve as well. They just got a new name, and they're diving into it, and they're super inspiring. We've played a couple shows together so far, which is really fun.
2: Yeah, I bet.
3: So it kind of feels like we're coming up in the same class, if you will.
2: Mm-hmm.
3: And I would love to collaborate with them at some point. We need to make that happen, but I love their track Spider. I remember hearing it live, and that one just immediately sunk into my brain. I was like, this is so dynamic. This is so cool. And it's just fun to watch them on stage together. They have a great, great rapport and energy.
2: Yeah.
3: And then System Exclusive, of course, I saw for the first time at Total Accord Fest last year, which I also performed at, and they just blew me away. Two people, you know, and
2: it's insane
3: what they create with just two people on stage.
2: Yeah.
3: And they're super exciting, and they've got this 80s throwback sound, but Ari's lead vocals are just so dynamic, and the way she moves on stage, it's a real show. And I love seeing them, and I think they're playing a show at the Bottom of the Hill coming up, if not the week this goes out. So yeah. And then other local artists that I really like, of course, are Gloomy June. you know, Alexi and I are tight, and we're actually going to be working on some stuff in the next few months together.
2: Oh, great.
3: Soft launching our duo project here. But, and then of course, Grublin. I love Grublin. And Ellie is a legend and a superstar.
2: Yes, she is.
3: And of course, Spencer Noble, who I'm going to be playing a show with on Halloween weekend. So we're going to be doing Ram, Paul McCartney and Linda McCartney's Ram in full. So you should all come see that. The ticket link is live. So I'm promo.
2: Super. Where is that going to be and what day?
3: It's going to be at the Kilowatt.
2: Ew.
3: On October 29th.
2: Superb.
3: Be there.
2: Yeah, San Francisco, the Bay Area in general, does Halloween so well. So many cover shows, yeah. And they're all so great. And it's a great way to get to know the local music scene. Davia, thank you so much for coming on Bay Dream today.
3: It's been my absolute pleasure and honor.
2: Yay. Let's do a rapid fire association game. Yeah. I'll name an arcade game and you name any song that first comes to mind that you think fits most with it.
3: Okay.
2: Maybe I'll just do arcade or fair because I don't know if I can remember all the arcade
3: whatever
2: games.
3: You want.
2: Fair, fairground game. Okay, apple, apple bobbing. Bobbing for apples.
3: Apple bobbing for apples. Oh my God. Escapade, Janet Jackson.
2: Ooh, okay. Okay, next one. The air hockey.
3: Panama, Van Halen.
2: I love that. Pac-Man.
3: Ooh, Whip It, Devo.
2: The game where you hit the heavy hammer on the scale and the thing goes up really high.
3: When the levee breaks, Led Zeppelin.
2: Oh, yeah. Okay.
3: This is wild.
2: Pinball.
3: Ooh, well, Pinball Wizard.
2: Pinball Wizard.
3: Tommy, The Who, you know?
2: Ooh,
3: gotta
2: yeah.
3: mention that.
2: Okay, I think that's...
3: That's it.
2: I think that's good. There, I'm realizing that there are so many games that I don't know the
3: there
2: names of.
3: There are so many. There are so many.
2: Thank you so much again for coming on. Where can our audience members find you? And are there any upcoming dates that we should mark on our calendars?
3: You can find me on Bandcamp. You can find me on most streaming services around the world. You can also find me on Instagram. You can find me on Substack. You can...
2: Oh, yeah.
3: I have a Substack, which is called Zeitgeist Deterrent. Upcoming dates, I'm going to be playing Civic Center Soundtrack, which is like a daytime event on October 20th. Going to be playing that Halloween show at the Kilowatt with a bunch of other fantastic folks on October 29th. And this is a scoop. I'm going to be playing at the Lost Church on December 2nd.
2: Ooh, yay.
3: And my mentor, Philip Greenleaf, is going to be playing that as well with his trio Città di Viti, which is inspired by the film scores of Antonioni's movies.
2: Ooh.
3: So it's going to be a fun night.
2: Well, thanks again. We are going to end this episode of Bay Dream, the 101th. The 101 episode.
3: Congrats to 100 episodes. It's huge.
2: Thank you. We're going to close out the show with Spider by Four Horses and Who the F Are You by System Exclusive. Everyone, I hope you have a great day. Thank you for being a listener and go be sure to support Davia.
3: And support Bay Dream. Bay Dream forever.
2: Aww. Okay, thank you. Bye.

0: Is this thing on?
1: Yep. Check. Welcome back. You're listening to Talk and Noise at Night. This is not your usual familiar voice that's happening. And that's for a very specific reason. Today, I want to offer a congrats on the 4-year anniversary and the last anniversary of the show as it stands. I'm so happy to be back. I was on a few episodes back, and tonight I will be guest hosting. My name is Siete Awa, and I am here to welcome your illustrious guest, the host of the show, and one of my favorite people in the world, especially when we're talking about music, or I'm getting to listen.
0: I'm gonna cry. Please stop.
1: That's what's happening tonight. I'll let you introduce yourself.
0: Hi, I am Leilani J.R. Taylor. You know, using the J.R. sounds so much more cunty than me giving you my full government middle name. And that's probably safer in this day and age. Hi, yes, I host this show, a little show called Talking Noise at Night. And tonight I am giving y'all my timeless capsule. So if you have guessed it on this show, y'all have had to create 90-minute playlists that are supposed to like be your thumbprint, and now I give you mine, and that's weird because I thought about death a lot. I know that's kind of freaky, and there were some alternate titles for the episode because this one is, what is it, Yearn Yap Yang. Some alternate titles was like Admin Pussy Reveal, and I was like, oh, that's gonna be crazy, like, to read that broadcast. And then another one was like Gorilla Grip Heart, and then I was like, oh, that's also
1: okay, the alliteration here.
0: Bless my Gorilla it's Grip good. Heart. And then another one was just going to be, damn, Esoteric Crush For Real. Like, I don't know, do I say more words? Do I start with like, oh, I don't even know how to answer my own interview questions. You
1: let's
0: got
1: let
0: this.
1: The song speak through you.
0: Okay.
1: Mm-hmm. So as you mentioned, this is sort of your sonic thumbprint. As we begin to listen, I'm curious what your lens for this playlist is. If there are overarching themes or versions of yourself that you're speaking through, just let this be a time capsule. Let me know.
0: Okay, so at first I was like, I am a millennial menace, JK. When I first started pulling songs, which was maybe about a month and a half ago, I was listening to a lot of ambient stuff, and I was like, ooh, music that makes me cry. But I was like, a lot of music makes me cry. So that's not necessarily like the only thing that I wanted to bring to this, because also I gave myself an additional challenge as the host of the show to not play songs that I've already played on this show or that guests have put on here, because a lot of my friends have put songs that I was like, damn. So going kind of close to last in this has posed a challenge on top of, yeah, kind of being omnipresent in the making of this little project or whatever. And then this morning I was in bed and I was at like almost 2 hours worth of music, and I was like, how do I cut this down to 90 minutes? So I thought about all of the music that put me at the top of the rabbit hole that I dove down to get to like where my taste is today. And I also challenged myself to try to not use songs that like my parents showed me, you know what I mean? Like this is definitely like my curated music taste versus my like absorbed music taste from friends, family, and honestly just like being a person that works in music and like the art industry. So yeah, this is actually my secret place. And then I made a joke about it being gender euphoria, because those are like that's an overarching theme, or like those are sonic ties. Like most of the men are singing in falsetto. And if that doesn't tell you anything about me and non-binaryism, I'm so sorry. I don't think we've met.
1: Yeah, I was going to say.
0: I'm always talking about non-binaryism. And then I listen to this playlist. And then one song specifically, it's the final song. Or no, it's the second to last song by, what is it? Sandra St. Victor. I thought that woman was a man. My whole life. Her voice has so much range and so much texture. Ugh. And then sound design. Obviously, I'm an audiophile. So, like, anything that gave me, like, a visceral experience that I was just like, oh, this sounds like insert blank cinematic experience. Which,
1: yes.
0: You're in for a treat.
1: My life is a movie.
0: Hashtag yeah. My life is a movie, but also an erotic film with a storyline, not a porno, an erotic film or a movie with just really well-written sex scenes. Cause I feel like some of the nasty music on here is you're in for a treat.
1: Yeah. Well, it's curated by you. So I'm really excited to get to know you through this.
0: Also more. Just existentialism. Like I am both a romantic and I'm realizing an existentialist. Cause like, I was midway through this playlist, like listening to it on my way to the gym and through my workout. And I was like, oh my God, I'm going to die one day. What is that going to feel like? And then I started thinking about it and then thinking about like the curtain or the movie fading to black. And I was like, whoa. And I like had a panic attack uh-huh. before getting on the bus. And it was nice.
1: Okay.
0: Should we?
1: Yeah, you were feeling the feelings. And I'm going to try to guess where those visceral parts are.
0: Ooh.
1: But I'm sure it'll happen.
0: And yeah.
1: Let's get into it.
0: Heavy breathing. Yeah.

0: Mic's on.
1: Woo-hoo.
2: We got okay. A little time to talk.
1: Yeah, I'm just ruminating. That's why I'm quiet. thank you so much for that. I wanted to ask about this set of songs that we just heard, and just noticing a lot of just like strong bassline riffs leading us through, and some really beautiful lyricism.
0: Ooh.
1: And I'm curious what the things that you notice in music are, like the things that you notice overarchingly, and yeah, if you were aware that
0: this was lyrically,
1: if you were aware of that,
0: I am aware
1: it's really leaning into some things.
0: When I listen to music in general, like I listen for lyrics because I am a wordy, heady bitch, and that's just my vibe. Like, but specifically, okay, going back to the visceral thing, I can tell you a story about Erotic City, and it ties into Tour de France as well. Because not just lyrics, but context of where I've heard the song and drawing parallels. And antimatter. So my freshman year of high school, on my first day of school, I got dumped by my boyfriend at the time. Via note, mind you. Well, it wasn't even a note. It was like a 3.5 page letter.
1: Was this like a summer boo? Like, how?
0: He was my friend's stepbrother, and he was going into his sophomore year of high school. I know, that's so...
1: He was getting too cool.
0: Yeah. Oh, and he was only a JV football player. I'm like, girl, please. Okay, you did me a solid because leveled up, but we're not going to talk about that. But I had a music library already, and I was working out, like, doing volleyball conditioning, and then... And, like, I was going ham, like, running to seeing sounds. And then somehow along the way, I was watching Purple Rain a lot. I don't know why that movie was such a comfort for me at the age of, like, what, 13, 14? But it was. And from that soundtrack, I found Erotic City on LimeWire. And the first time I heard that song, I don't know. It's a gay awakening track because, like, my volleyball team was very lesbianic. And this is when I was still cosplaying as a lesbian, but I was not out in that way. I know, this is so crazy. Oh, the lore is crazy and deep. Okay.
1: That makes sense for a high schooler. Yeah.
0: Yeah, no, my parents didn't know I was, like, definitely down bad about girls.
1: Okay.
0: But I was like, like, I don't know, the way Prince was describing this woman.
1: I was going to say, did you like Prince?
0: I loved Prince. Yeah. Prince was giving me gender euphoria. And then, like, I would also hear, if I was your girlfriend. I was like, oh, my God, it's a man singing like a woman singing about being. I was like, he's a lesbian. Yeah, that was, that song did it for me. So then I was running to Erotic City and seeing sounds. And whenever my, like, workout playlist was on shuffle, I feel like it just gives PMDD. And then Tour de France was actually used in another comfort movie of mine at the time, Breakin'. So the movie about breakdancing. So the scene where the dude was dancing with the broom.
1: Yeah, I know exactly what you're talking about.
0: Yeah, and it's floating. I saw a making of that scene, and they said that it was Kraftwerk. And then down the Kraftwerk rabbit hole, I was already into the Blue Man Group, so I ended up seeing them like some years later live. And then I got into Daft Punk, and now here we are, and I'm into like funk karaoke, which is like all the same kind of electro beat.
1: Yeah.
0: So yeah, lyricism. Also, just going back to what I said about this Bad Bad Not Good track with Charlotte Day Wilson. I said I wish I'd never felt the feelings of this song again, because the way, like, she makes callbacks to, like, Aaliyah, like, when she's like, got you enticed from the middle, and then just, like, yearning, like, the yearning, like, just get rid of your man, girl, I'm right here. I was like, okay, I am culturally sapphic, And maybe we'll end it there while we get into this next segment of songs.
1: We would go on too long if I had anything to say about that. But
0: all right, that's all y'all get.
3: I'm up in the woods. I'm down on my mind. I'm building a still to slow down the time.

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0: Whoa, cool.

0: Yes, remix. We are having some technical difficulties, but we'll get back into it in just a second.
1: Will you hand me my headphones from my bag?
0: Absolutely. Give me just a moment.
1: I love technology, don't you guys? Okay, well, I can give you guys a quick anecdote about these other songs. So, oh, thank you. And then will you hand me that aux cord? So, funny thing is, that Colt song, I heard Abducted. I think it was on a Pandora station. I think it was on, it came out on like either Two Door Cinema Club or Passion Pit Radio. And then I got stoned and I listened to the whole album. And when I tell you, I was crying on my air mattress. Yeah. And then I was like, I have to get out of here. I have to find a way out of here. And now look at me. I live in the Bay. Anywho, here's the right song. Oh, okay. I lied. One more second. Dun, dun, dun, dun, dun.

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1: This okay. top track has a long ass intro. So, okay.
2: I have to hear your Outkast story.
1: So, the whole world, the first time I saw that music video, I think I had to be 7 or 8. And I saw, no, maybe 6 or 7. And I saw it on 106 in Park as I was getting ready to go trick-or-treating. Funny thing is, I was dressed as a go-go dancer that year. And because I am, or was, a little black girl, someone was like, what are you, Little Kim? And my mom almost flashed her pistol at that man at his front door. Trick or treat. So, fast forward to me being 19 years old, first time in New York. I got to see Outkast do that live, and they brought out Killer Mike, and I totally made out with some random man in that audience to that song. Oh, to be 19 again, right? But this is also after being at Grimes' set before, number one, before she was canceled. Number two, right before Outkast went on. So they were the headliners, and Grimes ended her set early so that we could all catch Outkast and get a good spot. So the way that field was, this is at Randall's Island Park at Governor's Ball 2014. If you've ever seen SpongeBob and you've seen the episode where that bus of like anchovies pulls up to the Krusty Krab, and it's just like they're in this like little watchtower and it's like waves of heads. That's what the Outkast audience looked like. And we were in the middle of that. And yeah, like I was with my best friend roommate at the time. And like, we were all just so geeked about Andre 3000, Big Boy, Killer Mike. They brought out Sleepy Brown for like other tracks. Like, we're just, like, singing these songs to each other. And, like, I think this was probably, like, my first time experiencing music with strangers and being like, damn, you just get it and I don't even know you. So, yeah, like, the kiss wasn't necessarily romantic, but we were just, like, singing the whole world. And then we're just, like, hand over each other's shoulder. And then we just look at each other and we just, like, start kissing. So I was like, yeah. Maybe this is homo-bromantic.
2: I mean, I assume that's, like, the feeling that people get on New Year's, you know, of just, like, being absolutely emphatic about
1: literally
2: something that like is a shared experience.
1: Yes.
2: And I would do that today, you know.
1: Yes. Me being like, would I used to something that this playlist has brought up for me is like, damn, I used to be really carefree until people made me aware of the evils. And it's not like I was naive and oblivious of the evils, because like I was into The Whole World by Outkast, where they literally said, enemy of the state, is it the Republican or Democratic candidate? Like, motherfucker, I knew what was going on. But like, it's just like the, oh, you're kissing strangers and you're a young, quote unquote, girl. You're gonna get mono. And I'm like, am I? Like, don't they got meds for that? Like, I don't know. Yeah. I was so like down. And then

0: the grime set, yes, there was like some 4'9 butch lesbian feeding me a Miller High Life while I was just dancing. God, festivals. Anyway. I feel so vulnerable. Somebody's going to sound clip this and go, so what was that?
1: And that's kind of why I had you tell this story, because I need it. I need to be able to listen back to this.
0: Me being like, yeah, shout out to that bro.
1: And a carefree time. Yeah, I do see that in these tracks. I think that's a perfect segue into my next question, which is, like, how would you describe easy listening?
0: Okay, once again, love that this was like, can I give a little context as to why I wrote this question in this series?
1: Yes, please do.
0: Okay, cool. So shout out to Infinite Jess, because she did a radio episode on another station and she talked about what is a canon. And that made me think, and I was like, okay, a canon is something that's probably, like, you know, defined as a classic over time, maybe even over multiple, like, genres and subgenres. Like, it is a consensus-based classic, right? And I was thinking about that in terms of easy listening, because club, I can say that I have spent my whole life being in the club, like, from youth to now, and I don't see myself leaving. But when I was also talking about what my secret place is with music, is like, this goes into the thing where I said in the caption, like, this makes me think about death, or like songs that make me think about not just the life that I'm living, but like the life that I have on the horizon, and then like the legacy that will follow, like, when my, like, body doesn't exist anymore. And that might be a little, like, morbid, but it's also not morbid, because I'm also just like, these songs are like pleasure maxing. Yeah. Like, yes, there's a lot of, like, horny music, and there's a lot of, like, there's, like, so much sexual content in this playlist, but also, like, the vaporwave track being very droney. Like, this is why I listen to vaporwave. I think that things that can be very repetitive and that remind me of the mundane also make me celebrate the mundane. So easy listening to me is stuff that I can listen to the lyrics and kind of just, like, be at peace with, like, living, you know? And it doesn't have any specific, like, sound to it. Even though bass is very soothing to me. Like, I fell asleep on top of a subwoofer once at a Paranoid London show. Like, they're doing live hardware in front of me and I'm, like, visibly falling asleep.
1: The vibrations.
0: Bass lulls me. Maybe even easy listening is, like, a voice that I can put on repeat constantly. Okay, cool. I was like, I have a minute left. Yeah, personally, like, Tizo Touchdown's voice is that of a cherub, and that man is gorgeous. Okay, easy listening for me is just some man with a falsetto.
1: Yeah, I was gonna say, it sounds like sexy men, sexy maybe. Women, sexy people singing.
0: Maybe it's their just heart, me. It's what I want to be
1: out to you.
0: It's what I want to be. I want to serenade people eventually. Damn, I feel outed. Oh, God. Hi, my name is Leilani Taylor, and I'm a romantic with hope.
1: A hopeful romantic,
0: and also an existentialist.
1: Oh, yeah. Thank you for sharing.
0: Oh, Calvin Roan. Okay. Easy listening for real. Have your way in me. I heard this song in the church for the first time and started bawling at the age of 7. The end.

0: We done it. I ain't bragging, I ain't boasting, it's the way it go. I ain't bragging, I ain't boasting, it's the way it is. Better guard your kids, guard your face, better guard your body. We want the place, we here. Fuck bitches, it's Young Money.
1: This time I'm actually turning down the right music track because I had, never mind the other aux on.
2: You get a pass because this is your episode. So.
1: Yay, all my technical flaws and all. And we're doing so good on time. Look at us. What a perfect day. Oh my gosh.
2: It's been great.
1: I get two birthdays a year, guys. This is so lucky.
2: Woo, woo, woo. And you got some safflower. I did just want to say that I happened to get safflower for you and you're wearing orange pants.
1: Wait, so what are the healing properties? What can I do with this flower?
2: I mean, you can look at it and enjoy it, but if you want to ingest it.
1: Can I ingest it?
2: Yeah, you can ingest it.
1: Because, like, you know, you can cook sunflowers.
2: Mm-hmm. Safflower, usually the oil is taken. Have you ever had safflower oil?
1: Yeah, it's used in a lot of gluten-free baking.
2: Yeah, it'd also be a good topical, like carrier oil. But
1: I'm scheming.
2: It was just too pretty to pass up.
1: Thank you. Yes. See, I'm spoiled. Remember when Tizo said, "Treat me like a lady tonight. I look be a lady tonight." I've seen me being like, oh, stop. Stop.
2: Tizo sees you.
1: Every bro just wants to be a lady. Just like a little bit. That's what this playlist is about.
2: Look at me. You ain't wrong. Luck be a lady.
1: Literally.
2: Except that it's not luck. It's definitely a lot of work.
1: Say that. Hashtag luck be a labor. Are we poets? Are you not a poet?
2: Rename the episode right now. No, I'm just kidding.
1: Me going, us doing a bonus episode and it's just us going... So have you ever heard this song before? Tell me everything you know. And then it's only 5 songs for 2 hours because we know the song.
2: Because we know all the songs so well. And we have a million stories about each of them.
1: Exactly.
2: Yeah. Oh my gosh.
1: Is it final question time?
2: It is final question time. That's why I got closer.
1: I get because to talk about. I know it.
2: You know it because you wrote it. But I'm still going to ask it. Do you have any listening rituals and what are they?
1: So this was probably the hardest question to answer because, like I said, music is my secret place. Even though I am public facing with performing other people's songs. And I mean, there was a period of time where I used to sing, once again, other people's songs, but I was in choir and stuff. I am a vocalist. As of late, my practice has been to go sit on the water and just listen to music that makes me cry. And sometimes it's an ambient album. Sometimes it's literally Calvin Bernard Roan, Living Me Jesus. Sometimes it's a whole gospel playlist. Sometimes it is rap music. Like, I put those two songs together, and this is a part of like my listening ritual, is always finding maybe like the secular counterpart to a, what's it called? Finding the secular counterpart to a gospel song that talks about the same thing. Mm-hmm. And in a weird way, like, that grounds like my sense of faith. Because I don't believe in a practice of spirituality that's not rooted in like the like mundane. Jesus was down with sex workers, thugs, and he even smacked the person for disrespecting his daddy's house. So I just think about like, this is also why I put hustler music right after it. Like, that is a prayer. And yeah, I'm always just thinking about like, just like practical sorcery and practical ways to apply spiritual lessons. So that's like one of my rituals. Another is singing in the shower. Oh yeah, most of these songs are songs I was singing down in the shower. Especially these
2: to be car karaoke.
1: Oh my gosh, yes. If anybody, well, because I run into people all the time. Shout out to everybody that's like seen me in the last couple days, just walking around in my bonnet, just doing my errands in Oakland. This makes me feel very mayorly, very mayoral.
2: Yeah, it's because the weather's been nice.
1: Oh my god, yes. Oakland. Yeah.
2: The other day, my homie just, I was coming out of Kaiser. They caught me on the corner and gave me a ride home. Or not ride home, like to my destination. And it was like the nicest, you know, can I hop in? Like perfectly timed. Like, I don't know. I think that those are some of the blessings of living in Oakland. But I do want to call back to you just talking about gospel. And I feel like it does go to show just how like things can be deeply devotional and go so many ways. Mm-hmm. Like devotion goes so many ways. Like, it is, yeah, it can be like, it can be erotic. It can be like camaraderie based.
1: There's literally a sculpture. It's in a cathedral. Oh my gosh. It's like, I think it's called like Woman in Ecstasy or something like that. But it was literally a woman catching the Holy Ghost, but it looked like she's having an orgasm and she's being held by like another woman of like the monastery.
2: Whoa.
1: Yeah, I did a whole paper on it in college.
2: Hell yeah.
1: So when you said it is erotic, like you took the words out of my mouth because I'm also just like, oh, fine. Since I've already been like, I sing in the shower to music. I also feel like music and playlisting is a very big part of like sensual activities. Like if I'm down bad about somebody, I'm sure I have 1,000 playlists about them in multiple contexts. Like I made some great breakup playlists this year. I'm gonna say that. I made some great situationship playlists too.
2: Okay.
1: But I look forward to having like a new like playlist to woo somebody. Don't look at me like that.
2: I'm rubbing my hands together like a fly. I'm like, I have guesses, but not for on air.
1: I also just feel like everybody's like, don't fall in love with a DJ. Like, I keep running into songs or, like, casually overhearing people being like, oh, don't ever date a DJ. Or, like, literally a song came up on my YouTube algorithm that was, like, never date another DJ or something like that. And it's a house track. And I was like, I'm so sorry, but I'm a Virgo. And, like, people also love to cast out Virgos romantically. So maybe being both that and a DJ, I need to just go looking. I need to go looking for a twin.
2: Mm-hmm.
1: And this also just proves that I am not straight.
2: Yeah, I'm like your twin flame.
1: Twin flame, but also like
2: y'all are both homoerotic for each other, making playlists, but also,
1: yeah,
2: like just enjoying music.
1: Yeah, very
2: together.
1: That.
2: Together.
1: Also, both very like manual labor, efficient in manual labor. But yeah, speaking of horny. The last two songs are crazy. Read the lyrics. Actually, because we do have time and they're not super long. I'm going to give a little context about both these songs. Starting with, what is it? It's called Come Over by Sandra St. Victor.
2: Pull up the lyrics right now.
1: Jesus Christ.
2: You're listening.
1: Yeah. Oh, yeah. I thought you were telling me to pull up the lyrics. I was like, no, I'm not going to read them aloud like I did with Normani's Wild Side a couple years ago. I literally read them on this very show. I'm ready to do what it
2: What'd
1: do.
2: What'd you do when it got to P222?
1: Yeah, I was like semi-singing it. It's very funny. I thought that Sandra St. Victor was like a Tevin Campbell. For my most of my life. And then I looked like when I found out that she's a woman, I was like, okay, period. Because baritone register scaling up to like alto second soprano. But also, I didn't have words for this because the song is off of the movie A Thin Line Between Love and Hate with Martin Lawrence. And oh my gosh, what is her name? She plays the evil mother in the Tyler Perry movie. And she's like, oh my gosh, when she was like, you let that man. Yeah, it's crazy. I think, is it Madea's Family Reunion? Yes, she plays the evil mom in Madea's Family Reunion. And I forget her name. I only remember her name in the movie. But anywho, that movie has one of the illest soundtracks. Also, shout out to Board Lord. There's a song on that soundtrack that has the chorus, won't you come with me to Chocolate City? So then an Oakland rap group flipped that song, and then Board Lord flipped that song, and that was like really sentimental. And I was like, damn, this is coming up like right around the time where I have to do this playlist. Mm. So that's what made me go through that soundtrack. Yeah. Cause it's also like one of my mom's like favorite, like it was one of her favorite things to just like play. I think I have the CD actually, cause I took my mom's CD collection.
2: So, that's so sick.
1: Yeah. But this song is very simpy, and I was also just like, damn, women with these very androgynous singing voices, singing sex songs that sound like gospel. Whoa. What a mind fuck. At an early age, I could not comprehend that that's like the thing that felt so like, it's not absurd, maybe not even blasphemous, but like another word that's similar to that, but like more along the lines of amazement. Got me. My, what is it? My gob was smacked. My flabbers gasted. And then my version of that, which is a song I'm closing with, which is I Need Love by Robin Thicke. Like, lyrically, he just said some shit that I was like, in middle school, I was like, you know, if this is what marriage is about, I'm down. Even though at that age, I was like, I'm never getting married. I'm never having kids. People are crazy. Bitches ain't shit but hoes and tricks. Hustler music. This be that motherfucking hustler music. So ride to it, y'all. Yeah, I was listening to both of those songs at the same time. In the same era. That's crazy. And now that I have put my old pussy on the table, we're gonna listen to music. You got any last thoughts?
2: Worship your lover. That's all I'm gonna say. If there's one thing you take away from these songs,
1: if you're not on all fours and barking, do you love them?
2: Until it's time for the breakup playlist, but you know what to do.
1: I mean, I have literally a whole, like, almost years worth of breakup playlists on this very show. I can give you the titles of the episodes. Anywho, music?
2: Yes, music. Okay. Lead us out.
1: Thank you for listening to Talking Noise at Night. I am Leilani J.R. Taylor.
2: And I am Siete Agua.
1: Thank you for indulging us.
2: And this was tonight's episode, watching two besties yap about...
1: Yapping, yearning, and yanging.
2: And yanging.
1: Ooh, okay, Bay Area.
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1: Oops, I forgot I had this song on here, but we're just going straight into...

0: 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Proud border, keep on burning. 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So, tonight I am, as oft done, joined by my fiance, DJ Rocksteady.
1: Bam, bam, bam.
0: Thank you, DJ Rocksteady. Could you tell us what our theme is for tonight?
1: Work.
0: Yes, work.
1: Working.
0: We're working.
1: Working a 9 to 5.
0: Working a 9. I'm
1: working all the time.
0: I'm working more of the time.
1: Working on this, working on that.
0: Work, work, work, work, work.
1: There you go.
0: So that's what we're doing tonight. We're going to work it as best we can. We got some work songs and interspersed a la her tragic passing. We'll have some songs by that little American angel, Dolly Parton.
1: Rest in power.
0: Rest in power, Dolly. You've done more for us than we'll ever know.
1: It's so true.
0: I feel like she is the reason why everyone in Nashville has free healthcare and all of their children go to the best schools. Thanks to Dolly Parton. We'll be up there one day. All right. Neither here nor there. I'm going to push it to our first song from Dolly Parton. We still haven't watched this movie, but we'll get to it.
1: Yeah.
0: So here is Dolly Parton with the track 9 to 5.

0: Si te gusta la música, sintoniza a tus mejores amigos en Fast Frequencies Forever.
1: You know, every now and then, I think you might like to hear something from us. Nice and easy. But there's just one thing. You see, we never, ever do nothing.
2: Working for the man.
1: Nice.
2: Every night and
1: easy.
2: Day.
1: We always
2: well,
1: do it.
2: I never lost
1: nice.
2: One minute
1: and
2: of
1: rough.
2: Sleep. And
1: but we're gonna take the beginning of this song
2: the thing
1: and do it
2: been.
1: Easy.
2: Big wheel, keep
1: but then we're gonna do the finish.
2: Turning.
1: Rough.
2: Proud Mary.
1: It's the way we
2: keep
1: do.
2: On burning.
1: Proud Mary. And we're rolling. Ooh, rolling. Ooh, rolling on the river. 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
1: Hey there, friendos. This is your number one stunner, and the one that I'm gonna marry. This is DJ Brother Porter, having some good times, listening to some good musics. How are you feeling over there, DJ Rocksteady?
2: Pretty good.
1: Nice. Let me tell you what we were putting down so you can get up. No, let me tell you what we're putting up so you can get down. Well, let's just hang out all around. We played for you a few songs, starting with 9 to 5 by Dolly Parton. After that, we had Proud Mary by Tina Turner. And She Works Hard for the Money, which is that's a rock back. And they do it with style, though not with these often. So, She Works Hard for the Money, a la Donna Summer. Welcome to Theme Changes here on BFF.FM, your recipe for humanity in these crazy days. So, what can I tell you? I can tell you that today is none of your fucking business. But it's all mine because it is a Wednesday and we have our shows Wednesdays 8 to 10 over and over. We have Powell Pressburger coming up right after me, and we have some karaoke going on at the yes, we have some karaoke hosted by Weird Al Jazeera. Out there, gonna tear it up over at the makeout room in a soon amount. So, you got a lot to look forward to. The world's a beautiful place, and it's no longer baking alive. So, we got that. Behind me, you can hear the track Money. No. For the Love of Money by the OJs, and I'm gonna let you

on the threes and fours, kicking it good. 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
1: I'ma send this one out to the Jimmins Club.
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2: I be seeing you up in there late at night.
1: Ron's Venus.
2: I understand when your girl's stressing you out.
1: Crazy,
2: you know,
1: girls.
2: Don't let the ladies fool y'all now, fellas. They be doing the same thing y'all be doing. Turn up my symphony, man. Turn up my symphony. Drop a

0: Was this song ever in a like a commercial for KFC? Because it feels like it's been in the commercial for KFC. And that's wild. Whoa. But here we go. Let me tell you what you're listening to, because I gotta say, it was quite delightful. Behind me, you can hear that the Bachman Turner Overdrive is trying to take care of some business. But for us, we had a good amount of money, music. Starting with For the Love of Money by the OJs. Money, Money, Money by ABBA. Working Day and Night by Michael Jackson. The Perfect Gentleman by Wyclef Jean. And now you're hearing some BTO. This is your DJ Brother Porter. Up after me is Cal Pressburger, for better and worse. And right now, we're listening to some music. We're working. I just started back to work and I'm feeling pretty good. How's work, my love?
1: I'm a full-time student and the workload is manageable.
0: I'm glad to hear that.
1: Thanks for asking.
0: How's the pulva?
1: Oh, it's so good.
0: I know it.
1: It's Creation Story. It's great. Check it out. To local libraries.
0: Please, go to your local libraries.
1: Okay, gotta go study.
0: Okay, go study. But we have that. We got some happy, some worky. We got some covers, and we got some jerky coming to you. BFF.FM, the best frequencies forever. Now, here are some young boys with great shorts.

a cue to keep going. This is your DJ, Brother Porter. This is your show, Theme Changes. This is California, the last bastion of things, except for we all have really bad things here too, but you know, that's life. We're working. We can't, you know, fight back because we're all one paycheck away from dying. But at least we got work. So, I'll share with you the work songs that we had most recently, including Hard Day's Night by The Beatles, The Coat of Many Colors by Dolly Parton, rest in peace, homie. We had Sex Farm by Spinal Tap. We heard Work by Rihanna and Drake for some reason. And then we popped it off with Banana Boat Deo by Hilary Belafonte. I love my Belafonte, and I love you too. Listening to BFF.FM. Go to the website, si quieres. Enjoy all of our other shows, because we have DJs that aren't just competent. They're rad. And there's always donating. That's nice too. Your buddy, your choice, your wallet, your voice. That's what I learned about politics. So, I think I'm going to pop off with a little bit more. We're going to have some things I didn't expect would be on here, starting with the Pet Shop Boys and Opportunity.

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1: Yes, she said it. Yes, we meant it. This is BFF.FM, the best frequencies forever. Glad to hear you. Glad you're here. This is me, Brother Porter. This is our show theme changes. Beside me, as often, is DJ Rocksteady.
0: Bam, bam, bam.
1: Who is currently reading the Popola. We learned, hey, if the gods are like, oh man, we're gonna tell you what to do, you can just jump into a bonfire. That's your fucking prerogative. But beyond that, we had some songs, we had some music, we had some concepts of work as we did on this show, starting off with opportunities, in parentheses, let's make lots of money, by the Pet Shop Boys, who I think I need to give a fair shot. You listen to the Pet Shop Boys? Do they got more than two hits? You know, there's time to learn for everybody. Then we played some Prince, rest in peace. The track called Let's Work, the album called Controversy. Following that up with another amazing black guitarist, Jimi Hendrix, with his track Taking Care of No Business, because he was in that song. Homeless, didn't sound good. Don't want that to happen. But that's the world. So for you and me, bud, we're gonna make it. We're gonna make it after all. After that, you heard MGMT, their track, She Works Out Too Much. And, buddy, I just want a regular workout. That's here, that's there, that's something that we can grow and love together. This is Theme Changes. This is BFF.FM. There's Big D Donna over at the makeout room just about now, about to turn on some karaoke. So if you're happy or a scary folk, get on down there to hear a joke. And yeah, we got some more fun work rate tunes for you. We got some more brilliant stuff for you. And we've got some heart for you. So next up is a song by the Dead Kennedys.

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1: Hey there, why there? Me, oh my there. This is Theme Changes every Wednesday from 8 to 10. Tell your family, tell your friends, but don't worry about it, man. We're having a good time. So tonight, our theme is work, and we're working it out. We had some work songs just now. We had we played two songs two times, and I'm okay with that because we started with Take This Job and Shove It by the Dead Kennedys, followed up, which is a cover, I think, right? Then we had Working in the Coal Mine by Lee Dorsey. Then we had 16 Tons by Bo Diddley. Then we switched that right back around. Then we had 16 Tons by Tennessee Ernie Ford. And, como se dice, the Devo version of Working in a Coal Mine. Also quite good. With Salt, we added onto that, Don't Worry About the Government by Talking Heads and Car Wash by Rose Royce. Great name. Great time. Great car. But I feel like if you have a Rolls Royce right now, you suck.
2: Yeah.
1: Like if you have a new one, you probably suck a lot. That's some MTV crib shit. And you know what happened to all those people? Lost their houses. Or they previously had rented them. Like, I've seen, there are some celebrities on some of these, like, come and look at me shows, or look at my house sort of bullshit. Some of those celebrities, those are fake houses.
2: Wow.
1: They don't know what the fuck's going on in that house. They have nothing going on. They're just like, oh, there are peaches in this tray. Ooh, I'm allergic to peaches. I wonder whose house this is.
3: Ooh.
1: So we had that, and right now we're having fun. Up next we have some Dolly Parton, and then some more stuff, and then some Dolly Parton, and then we'll figure out. Alright. Best to you, kisses and misses, BFF Universe. Keep on rocking in the free world. Here is Dolly Parton.

0: Hey there, holder. Me there, mother. This is last call for music, and you'll hear from us next week. Isn't that right, DJ Rocksteady? Absolutely love her. So, I'll tell you what we're listening to, and then we're going to close out with a little bit of Dolly. And I forgot to put those there, but you know what? The important thing is, it's happening now. So, what we heard was... Wow, we heard a lot. We had the Bargain Store by Dolly Parton. Why Don't You Get a Job by The Offspring. We had Clocked In by Black Flag. Clamp Down by The Clash. Morning Train, 9 to 5 by Sheena Easton. Then we heard the Prince version of the song Manic Monday. Then we had Jobless Monday, which happens, by Mitski. And right now is Working for the Weekend. And I'm going to sign off. We are here, Brother Porter and DJ Rocksteady, here Wednesday, 8 to 10. Tell your family, tell your friends. Only on BFF.FM. And now, the light of a blue, blue morning.
1: You know, we're living in troubled and uncertain times.
2: Yeah, we sure are.
1: But we can't let the darkness win.
2: It's time to wake up.
1: Yes, because I can see the light of a clear blue morning. Can you? It's been a long, dark night.

Good gracious. That Sketch for Summer seems to get shorter every show. When I started, I swear it was a 3-minute song. Now I think Stay Fabulous. FYI, Stay Fabulous is the closer. That got shorter too. Maybe it's like old age. Bone decay, things like that. Shrinkage. It could totally be a thing, right? Welcome to Altered Images. This is that show. We, goodness gracious me, are Altered Images. I personally am Paul Pressburger. Here for a good time. Not necessarily a long time. I'm here for 2 hours, basically. But I do it every week. So, you know, this is great, right? I mean, we appreciate this. Surely you do. This is my annual pre-Libra season whatever theme. And I'll be doggoned if it's kind of a continuation of last week's show where I play a good deal of the tracks that made the show. Yes, that made me. Yes, indeed. All of the stuff where I'm like, okay, if I were to do a show, it would be this here format. I would play these here songs. And then hopefully I won't run out of songs. 253 show-laters. Show-laters. I guess it's a show now. That's kind of the thing. Hey, how about if I talked over a little something? Oh, yeah. Never ran out of songs. Doesn't look like I'm ever gonna. So tonight is house cleaning, various bits of banging business. And then next month, I mean, it's already a month. It's the end of September. You know what that means? My birthday is September 23rd. It's the first day of Libra season. Libra season, I go whole hog. I used to adopt a whole new identity. I became a DJ named Libra season. He sounded exactly like me. They might be back. I make no promises. I make no unpromises either. You know? Could go either way. Could and would. Who knows? No one is safe. Surely not me. But I have a lot of fun, funky, fabulous faves. You know, just for kicks. Sounding good so far. This is BFF.FM. You're listening to The Thing. Hey, it happens. They put me here, and the idea was, why can't we live together? And truth be told, we could. You know, I've never left. I can't leave. I didn't start this show to play The Smurf by Tyrone Brunson, and I'm not going to play it now. But in the tradition of not making promises, there are no promises. And honestly, I can't promise that I won't make any promises. That's just the way it goes sometimes. One thing that I did plan to do a lot of, and I never stopped, was play a bunch of Chic Organization masterpieces. And I think I've really whammed the hammer on a couple of tracks. But in my defense, I don't play the short versions, and I never tire of them. So neither should you. And without further, because this is kind of one of the songs, you know? Like this one, Why, Carly Simon, Sister Sledge's Lost in Music. I mean, this is just one of the
underline, underline, exclamation point, jams. Unaltered images here, suit for one.

did a few things, went out wild and just played song after song after song. Normally, I miss you so much. Here on the Altered Images Show, this being Powell Pressburger, the person missing you, in theory. That was Snakefinger, his cover of Kraftwerk's The Model. If you're me, an essential. If you're anyone else, probably not. But you're here, so maybe so. Maybe so. Snakefinger, The Model. God Bless on original Ralph Records vinyl. We started that with Super One by Chic. One sung by Bernard Edwards. I love a baritone. That song really gets me whilst never getting old. After Soup for One, we went to One on One. A little Hall & Oates, but Bless Bess, a fun 12-inch club mix. After that, Howard Devoto, the singer from Magazine, the original lead vocalist in the Buzzcocks, and Rainy Season from his album Jerky Versions of the Dream. Off their third album, Bite, that was Altered Images, the show's namesake. I mean, there's some continuity right here. And Don't Talk to Me About Love. Sadly, that was to be their last album because of fun dance-oriented material like that, which on one hand was the way post-punk was going, and on the other hand, not where people anticipated that the band Altered Images would go. So, sadly, it was not received as well as the first two albums. Doggone shame, because I think Bite is possibly, well, Pinky Blue is a great record. Hard to top Pinky Blue. But of three albums, I think Bite is their second best. Here we are, though. Still worshiping the very earth that Claire Grogan trod upon. After that, we heard the Lotus Eaters and The First Picture of You. There is some continuity with them and The Cure. They were on the same label, Fiction Records. That was the Lotus Eaters and The First Picture of You. From their album, No Sense of Sin, Dennis Edwards with Syeda Garrett and Don't Look Any Further. An essential, if ever there was one. And the brief of the show was that I was going to expose an imagined listener, you for instance, to more 80s R&B, because as a citizen of the 80s and one who passed for white, still does, the town wasn't big enough for more than Michael Jackson and Prince. I only cared for Prince. As far as I'm concerned, there's still only room for Prince. We didn't get a lot of R&B crossing over in the 80s. That was like, the thing of the mid-90s. You know, at a certain point, every rock song had a 12-inch mix with a rap in it. It wasn't always that world. It wasn't always this world either. But as I've said before and will again, here we are. Boy, I've really, really laid down some pith over here. I mean, what I mean to say is it's pithy. That's what I meant to say. Doggone shucks. Here's a San Francisco legend, Romeo Void and A Girl in Trouble.

something wacky happened. I'm kind of in the dark here, and there's a couple of pairs of headphones, so I'm like, why is that record still playing? That's a fact, Jack. That was Lounge Lizards, Punch and Judy Tango, from their Big Heart Live in Tokyo album. Before that, we heard Gigolos Get Lonely Too by The Time from the What Time Is It album. Before that, Bowie and Loving the Alien. Weird set. Twofer from Split Enz, although those songs kind of link, so it sort of feels like one a suite of music with a an overture. So it begins with the Eddie Rayner composition Pioneer. He was always good for getting a couple of instrumentals on every Split Enz album, and they're always cool. And that leads right into what I consider the great Tim Finn's masterpiece, 6 Months on a Leaky Boat. From the Time and Tide album, you'll find it for $5. Often Less. Sweet record. Romeo Void and A Girl in Trouble is a temporary thing. Began that song way back when on Altered Images with Powell Pressburger. That's me.

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2: 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BFF and RFM's off. Every Wednesday from 10 p.m. till the midnight hour. These are the original interstitials that I used when I started the show 5 or 6 years ago. This one's Bill Nelson. The last one that we had, that was a little Stephen Kilby bump. They're bumps. I think when they use them on radio shows, it's like, that's a bumper. This is a bump. I call them interstitials. It's music that goes in between the music and sometimes under my talking. Another technical term for them, and this is getting fascinating for you, I can tell, listener, is beds. So I'm tossing and turning and tossing, and then there's these beds. Something that I'm going to do on my actual naming day is go to see the great Grace Jones in Oakland, Stag. I rarely go to concerts by myself. I'm a big, like, movie by myself type of person. But concerts by myself, that's weird. And it's a floor ticket, too, me being old. Gonna be fun. Gonna be interesting. Might be sad. But be that as it may, here's Grace Jones on Altered Images. This is the type of artist that I'm glad I have a show so I can play the hell out of. I've seen that face before on Altered Images.

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And if your man gives you trouble just to move out on the double, and you don't let it trouble your brain, cause away goes trouble down the drain. Said away goes trouble down the drain.

Amazing. 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We never left. This is Altered Images. We've had a tough road to hoe, but by damn, we owed it. The thing is, I mean, the songs that made me, not the songs that the show taught us. But part of me was like, oh, I gotta pay service to all of these songs, all of the songs that begat the show in the first place. And, you know, you break it down, I've got the show. It's mine every week. I can do this whenever I want. So that was a Sade instrumental. It felt weird not to play a little Sade, tell you that. I was making some room. Before that, we heard Wendy and Lisa Waterfall. Did I forget to play Womack and Womack? Libra season. What can I tell you? Sparks and Sherlock Holmes from the Axe in My Pants album. Before that, we heard In Deep and Last Night a DJ Saved My Life. We can do it in the mix. Prince, Let's Pretend We're Married. Started that set with Grace Jones. And Libertango, I've seen that face before, itself a collaboration between the great Grace and the equally great Astor Piazzolla. It's fantastic. Libertango is what he called it, and I've seen that face before. Oh, hey. That's the thing. This is the time. Now we know. Beyond the shadow of a shadow. Or a doubt of a doubt. Letting women be women and men be men and everyone else be themselves too. Since we began the show, I try and create a diverse environment by which one can listen to some music from a particular decade and never, ever, ever hear the Smiths. Johnny Marr forever, that other ass hat, he could just go to hell though. Never played Joy Division, never gonna. And I've probably played Gang of Four less than 10 times. So I think I'm doing something right. It's 80s night and the feeling's right.

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0: You think you got the better of me? 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
1: Spectacular.

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1: Turn that alarm clock off.
0: It's 11 o'clock.
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1: Best Frequencies Forever
0: with the most goated sauce bangers on God for real, playing only dubs that slap for your glow up vibes. Now here's Doja Cat with her new song, Smack My Ass, parentheses, Dog Skull Bar.

0: Thank you. 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

Professor, vampires only exist in ghost stories. 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He's a mutant that lives off his skin, despite the little

0: Good morning and welcome to Third Country Radio on BFF.fm, best frequencies forever. Connor and Katie here once again with 2 hours of musical spookiness. It's the haunted record player. We're back again with another couple of hours of great music. We kicked things off in style with Cold Dead Hands by Hybrid Moments. That came from their album The Haunted. And should be an indication of what we're going to be doing this week. As we have explained in the last couple of weeks, it is October. Halloween is coming up. It's one of our favorite times of the year, if not our number one favorite time of the year. We are celebrating the fact that we've got like 5 Thursdays to play with this year to present to you a whole series of Halloween inspired spooky kind of sounds. And this week it's all about horror metal and rock and roll, for want of a better term.
1: Yeah, you know, for as long as rock and roll's been around, it's always had kind of, you know, the reputation, the devil's music. I think that's calmed down a bit over the years as people have found out that that's not, you know, the case. But there are some bands that have decided to kind of lean into that, either with one song or with many songs. And then there's also just bands who have written some stuff that kind of fits in with the season, that, you know, whose subject matter kind of leans toward that, you know, maybe a little bit dark, maybe a little bit macabre, maybe just even, you know, mythical. But it's always so much fun to kind of, you know, think about, you know, we were sitting on the couch last night trying to put together the playlist. I was, you know, going through my mental, you know, album collection and going like, I wonder what we could play this, you know, this week. What songs, what bands, what, you know, what sounds?
0: Yeah, I mean, it's kind of been intertwined with metal music practically from the beginning. You know, Black Sabbath are often pointed towards as the progenitors of heavy metal. You know, they were one of the first, if not the first, to really do it and to explore that kind of heavier, you know, heavier rock and roll sound. And a lot of their work was intertwined with the things that fascinated them, you know, like the horrors of the real world, but also the horrors of kind of Hammer horror movies that they would have seen, or ghost stories that they might have read, or just the weird and strange art that surrounded them and inspired their musical and lyrical output.
1: Yes. So this week we're going to be bringing you some songs from across the like hard rock and heavy metal spectrum. If you hear any noises in the background, that is because we have a very special guest. We are watching a dog. So if you're snuffling away, that is the dog approving of our choices. You're going to be hearing some stuff from some really great bands like Powerwolf, The Sword, Wolfmother. But first, we're going to be bringing you kind of a classic, in a way, when it comes to both, you know, the band and also the subject matter.
0: Yeah, I mean, there are plenty of songs about different monsters, different, you know, creatures and ghosts and ghoulies and all that sort of thing. But I think if you want to ask, like, what's the most metal of all, like, the famous monsters, it's hard to beat, like, a werewolf, just because, you know, they're like your average metalhead. You know, they're big, they're hairy.
1: They run in packs.
0: They tend to be like the nicest dudes you'll meet until it's time to throw down.
1: Yeah.
0: And then they go crazy. So it shouldn't surprise me that certainly one of the biggest, if not the biggest, metal bands in the world wrote and recorded an absolutely awesome song about being a werewolf.
1: Yes, you're going to be hearing from Metallica's Black Album, Of Wolf and Man.

Who knew that you could be spooky and loud at the same time? We did. You're listening to Third Country Radio here on BFF.fm, Best Frequencies Forever, where we are on our third week of celebrating the best month of the year, October. We started off our three-song set with Of Wolf and Man by the one and only Metallica. That comes from the album of the same name, aka the Black Album. After that, you heard Hand of Doom by Black Sabbath, and that comes from the album Paranoid. And then we finished off with another werewolf song, Night of the Werewolves. That was by Powerwolf from their album Blood of the Saints. And I haven't heard a ton of Powerwolf, but every time I see their albums, I smile because their albums are always populated, the front covers, by these wolves that represent the band, and they always look like they're having the best time. Blood of the Saints features them in like kind of papal gear, in you know, liturgical vestments. But all of the wolves, they have their mouths open, but it's not in a snarl. It's kind of like a happy dog smile.

0: they do great music. Like it's wonderful, kind of like power metal.
1: Yeah.
0: But with a werewolf vibe to it. If I had a song by Black Sabbath that was about being a wolf or a werewolf or something, I probably would have played that too. Because you know me, I like my patterns. I like my themes.
1: Yeah, your three song sets.
0: Yeah. But I mean, why not sandwich, you know, Black Sabbath between two werewolf songs?
1: Certainly. And what fun werewolf songs. It's funny because when it comes to, like, you know, your horror movie monsters, your classic, you know, Halloween monsters, I've always been more of a vampire person. But of Wolf and Man, like, it's such a wonderful song, and I love the way it's written. I love the lyrics.
0: Mm.
1: Because it kind of puts you into that mindset of what it would be like to, you know, to have this ability to transform, and not just to transform, but to, you know, join others who have the same ability, and to, you know, kind of give in to that. You know, everybody has, I think, a little bit of like a wild side. I know that trope has been played to death, but there is something, you know, when you're out in nature, especially at night. We've been taking walks in the evening, and you know, we love to take walks during the day. We are very fortunate to live in a part of Ohio that is very beautiful and have some nearby nature trails. We do stay off of the trails at night because there are coyotes.
0: Yeah.
1: that run around. We've actually heard them. Sometimes late at night or very, very early in the morning, you can hear them off in the distance. And we don't want to put ourselves in a situation that we can't handle. But even walking around our village at night, there's definitely a different feel to it. Even though it's the same streets, the same houses, the same people that you know. I don't know. It's difficult to explain, but I really enjoy it.
0: I enjoy it too. And I know where you're coming from in terms of the different atmosphere, like the change in the air and the sense of being somewhere you're not really supposed to be when you're walking around late at night, even if it's a place with, you know, with which you are very familiar, such as the town we live in.
1: Mm-hmm.
0: We've walked up and down these streets countless times over the years, but there have been a few occasions recently where we've gone out late at night and we've just walked down like one of the main streets, you know, come up across some deer, you know, white-tailed deer. They wander into the village from the kind of surrounding countryside because they know for the most part that it's kind of safe in here, and they graze in like the park, and they, you know, wander.
1: They graze in people's gardens.
0: Graze in people's gardens, as we well know.
1: We have no hostas left.
0: We have and so. You know, for them, and usually when you see them like out and about, like during the daytime, they'll see you and you'll see them, and like pretty quickly they'll bolt. You know, that's what deer do. But we've had experiences recently where we are walking around late at night and we come up against we come across some deer, and they stand their ground and they stare at you, and it's very, very unnerving to be in a situation like that where you're kind of like used to an animal that has a, you know, understandably, you know, quite strong sort of like prey instinct. It knows to bolt at the sign of a predator, and it's smart enough to know that like human beings can be predators, you know.
1: We're
0: built for it. But when you're kind of just on your own, don't even have like a walking stick or anything with which to defend yourself, it's almost as if they get the sense that they know you're out of place, and it's their place.
1: Yeah.
0: and their time, and so you need to leave. And we've had those occasions recently where we've met like a deer who will stare at us, and sometimes they will stamp, and yeah, the immediate reaction, the smart reaction, is we should turn and go this way instead.
1: Yeah. And you know, it sounds kind of funny because again, they're herbivores for the most part, deer are, but you don't realize how big they are until you're up fairly close to them, and you get a much better understanding of like, okay, this is a large enough animal that if it really wanted to, it could probably do some damage, because
0: yeah.
1: I don't know how to defend myself against a deer.
0: Yeah, I don't know either.
1: Yeah.
0: I mean, how do you? It,

0: like it can run faster than you, and it's got those sharp hooves. It can mess up your day for sure.
1: Yeah. So just that kind of, you know, unsettling realization that you are defenseless, combined with it is Northeast Ohio. We're starting to get into we have two seasons, sunny and cloudy, and we're starting to get into cloudy season. So there's been a lot of overcast nights. I know we went out, I believe, during the new moon. And so we do have streetlights, but it's a little bit of an older neighborhood. So it's not, they're not necessarily consistent, and they're not necessarily like super bright on every street.
0: Yeah.
1: So sometimes you will be kind of caught unawares. And it's there's a certain degree of thrill to it because, you know, oh, we're out at night. This is so cool. But there's also, maybe it's just me getting older, but the understanding of like things could go very bad very quickly.
0: Yeah.
1: And you start to understand why our ancestors feared the dark, or at least we're like, we don't need to be out in this.
0: Yeah, absolutely. You get an understanding for how sometimes the best horror, the spookiest stories, movies, what have you, are those that don't show you the big spooky thing. You just sometimes nothing is scarier, and you really get a sense for that when you're walking through those liminal spaces of like empty, quiet, somewhat rural village streets.
1: Yeah, how many times have I, when you lived in Toronto, you lived in Toronto for a little while, but how often did we come back from Cleveland, you know, picking you up late at night from, you know, from Cleveland, and come back on a moonless night driving between, like, you know, the fields of corn, and there's nothing. There's your car headlights, nothing else. And you get an understanding why there were so many, you know, folk tales that were written about do not go outside after dark, just don't. So, scary times out here in the country.
0: Scary times out in the country. Stay in your house. Speaking about scary times out in the country, this next track tells the story of kind of a classic horror trope of like the small town where everyone's a little bit strange, and you come into the small town and you're like, you get the sense immediately that you shouldn't be here.
1: Yes.
0: But you can't get out. The song in question is by the band CKY, and it is 96 Quite Bitter Beings.

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0: 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It is the Halloween season and we are rocking out to the sounds of spookiness. You just heard three fantastic songs in a row. 96 Quite Bitter Beans by CKY. That came from their CKY Volume 1 album. A real old one at that point now. That's a song I heard for the first time many, many, many years ago.
1: Like what, like 5 years ago?
0: Sure. After that, you heard Tres Brujas by The Sword. That came from their phenomenal album, Warp Riders. And we figured, hey, it's about witches. Witches are spooky.
1: Yeah.
0: And these witches live in space.
1: Space witch.
0: Space witch. That's even scarier than a regular witch.
1: Because
0: you never know, because they could be above you at any time.
1: Cosmic powers.
0: Cosmic powers, the likes of which you've never seen. Powers comparable to
1: Wonder Boy.
0: And we finished off there with Oceans of Time by Green Lung from their album This Heathen Land. Oceans of Time, naturally a reference to Dracula, and indeed the entire song an homage to the I guess you could say like the popular image of what Dracula is like, you know, the smooth talking, you know, darkly romantic Dracula.
1: Yeah, yeah, the Gary Oldman Dracula.
0: Yeah.
1: Or, you know, that was my first Dracula, so, you know.
0: Yeah, the Gary Oldman type Dracula, the Bela Lugosi sort of like darkly charming Dracula.
1: Yeah.
0: You know, as opposed to book Dracula, who apparently is kind of a weirdo. He's kind of weird. He's kind of like, people meet him and it's like, oh, he's a bit eccentric, that Count Dracula.
1: Well, that's the whole appeal, I think, of the vampire, is that, you know, this being who is, you know, very, you know, a little bit eccentric, a little bit odd, but also very charming, very, you know, well-spoken, very well-learned, and, you know, for not just me, but for many ladies, that is, you know, that's kind of a very alluring thought, which is why it's funny when Nosferatu came out a year or two ago, and you're like, I'm going to go see it. I'm like, oh, you know, maybe. Like, I know it's not the type of vampire movie that I'm into. It's not exactly Interview with the Vampire, but like, oh, you know, maybe I could go. Maybe I would enjoy it. And you're like, I don't know about that.
0: Yeah.
1: And then I saw, you know, Nosferatu. Because I was like, oh, you know, I'm wondering what it looks like, because obviously in the original he's kind of this, like, kind of rat look,
0: yeah,
1: kind of,
0: you know,
1: to him.
0: Rat face dude.
1: Yeah.
0: Yeah.
1: So I was like, eh, you know, obviously not my thing. And I'm like, I wonder what they're doing with Alexander Skarsgård, right?
0: Yes.
1: Yeah. So I was like, oh, you know, he's not a bad looking dude. And then I saw the makeup. I'm like, oh, he just dead.
0: Yeah. He just a dead guy. He is very much just, yeah. And Robert Eggers, the director, Bill Skarsgård, actually, wasn't Alexander Skarsgård.
1: Sorry.
0: There's like five of them.
1: They're all very good looking.
0: Yeah, there are multiple Skarsgårds of multiple generations. Stellan, the patriarch, but like yeah, all of his sons are actors. They're all out there somewhere. So there's Alexander, and then there's Bill Skarsgård, who... It's very funny because, like, he's a pretty handsome-looking dude, but, like, his big roles are see him get plastered in, like, makeup. Like,
1: was he It as well?
0: He was in Pennywise. Yeah, he was Pennywise in It, yeah, as well as Nosferatu. Who else? Like, Gustav Skarsgård, who's most popular, most well-known for the TV show Vikings.
1: Oh, okay.
0: Yeah, he played a Floki.
1: Oh! Okay.
0: So there's a Skarsgård in that. There's Kolbjorn Skarsgård, who's a child actor. So he's coming up now.
1: He's a baby.
0: Yeah, he's the half brother of the other Skarsgård men who are just running around now.
1: I like the thought that Stellan, you know, has these sons, and he's just like, and now I loose you upon Hollywood.
0: Yeah. You know, it's very funny when the whole, you know, Hollywood Nepo baby thing happened, you know, was a big deal for whatever reason a while back. Alexander was asked about it, you know, about being like, you know, the son of a famous actor. You know, Castellan was and remains very, very popular, in his home country of Sweden, and now is very well known across the world. Alexander just mentioned, like, you know, yeah, I know I got a lot of opportunities because of my dad, and so I feel a lot of pressure to live up to those opportunities.
1: I love how matter-of-fact Scandinavians are when it comes to stuff like that. Instead of being like, well, you know, I worked really hard just because my dad, blah, blah, blah. He's like, no, you know, like, yeah, I understand. My dad's famous, and I got a lot of opportunities because of my dad's fame, and now I try to live up to that, you know, to the standards.
0: You know what I think it might have been? Robert Eggers, he directed The Northman, and that starred Alexander Skarsgård.
1: Okay.
0: So Robert Eggers is simply going through the Skarsgård family to have at least one in his movies going forward. It just cleared him up. I need to take a look at the cast list for Werewolf, which is his next film coming up.
1: Do you want to look at that while we play some more great music?
0: Well, I'll tell you what, it's written. I will look into it, and it is co-written by an Icelandic man. So I'll take a look into it. And in the meantime, we can play a bit more music. What is coming up next?
1: Coming up next is a song by a band that you and I were very much into back when they first came out. If you are not familiar, you probably should familiarize yourself with their first album, which is what this song comes from. So you're going to be hearing Wolf Mother with Witchcraft.

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looking for trouble. And boy, I found her. She's in love with herself. She likes the dark. And on her milk white neck, the devil's mark.

0: 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It is October and we are celebrating it the only way how, by bringing you 5 weeks of nonstop thematic notations.
1: Yeah, it's spooky, it's creepy, it gives you the heebie-jeebies, you nod your head to it, you tap your feet.
0: Or you don't tap your feet, you just kind of like sit there and go like, yeah, you just kind of brood a little bit.
1: You stand in the center of the dance floor, like arms crossed, you know, recognizing that the coolest thing to do is nothing. Occasionally the nod of a head, you know.
0: But we played you some great music there. We started off our 3-song set with Witchcraft. That was by Wolf Mother, and that comes from the album Wolf Mother, arguably the only good Wolf Mother album. Yeah. So if you do give them a listen, just start and stop right there. After that, you heard I Put a Spell on You. That was by, of course, Screamin' Jay Hawkins with the Leroy Kirkland Orchestra. That comes from the album Blues, Hoodoo Halloween, Volume 1. And then you heard, of course, Black Number 1, Little Miss Scare All by Type O Negative. And that comes from the album Bloody Kisses. Type O Negative, fronted by the late, great Peter Steele. I was reading up on him a little bit while we were listening to that song. And I knew he was tall, and he was a big guy. I had no idea he was 6'8". He was a huge man.
1: Yeah, I didn't realize just how big he was. In so many ways, a towering man with an incredible voice.
0: Yeah,
1: like the depth, the bassiness of his voice, like the deep, that you know, that kind of like deep, rich vocal that he could then, like, you know, really turn it on and just kind of like you heard it, like you heard the whole strength of his voice in that song, where he can go, you know, deep and low and quiet and almost kind of like a, that kind of, again, that romantic vampiric kind of sound where he draws you in, and then like he can hit you hard like a big wail, you know, like,
0: yeah,
1: like a screaming shout, and just a tremendous vocalist, and like a lot of great vocalists, a lot of great rock and roll and metal performers, a man gone long before his time.
0: Yes, absolutely. It's really a shame that he is no longer with us. He passed away so young, and he probably had a lot more wonderful music to bring us.
1: Yeah. By the way, following up on our previous talk break, Werewolf, mm-hmm, which is how I'm choosing to pronounce it, like Dubovitch, Werewolf has no Skarsgårds.
0: No Skarsgårds?
1: There are no Skarsgårds. Maybe that's because it's set in 14th century England.
0: The 14th century England would have been crawling with Skarsgårds.
1: Well, no, because they would have been completely anglicized by then.
0: Oh.
1: Yeah, by the 14th century, you've got the Norman Conquest has already been completed. We're in the middle of the Middle Ages, you know, or we're...
0: Really? 14th? Yeah, 14th century, yeah.
1: Yeah, 1300s, you know.
0: Okay.
1: Black Death's coming any day now, you know. The Mongols are going crazy, you know, It's a wild time.
0: I got my timelines a little bit mixed up there.
1: Yeah.
0: So I guess by that time they would have been anglicized to Smith?
1: Probably, yeah. I don't... Now I'm wondering, what does Skarsgård mean? No. I can't... I can't make our rock and roll Halloween show and deep dive into the Skarsgård family and their films. We're not doing that. We're gonna jump back around. So... Yeah, but it's all circling back now, because we're talking about the movie Werewolf.
0: Yes.
1: And earlier we were playing songs about werewolves. It's interesting to see, like, we did our horror movie music show last week, and it's been fun to see how many different directors are out there now making different kinds of horror, you know?
0: Yeah.
1: Like, Robert Eggers is doing his sort of, like, very atmospheric, sometimes incredibly violent, very artistic artsy horror pieces that come out just in time for Christmas over the last couple of years. You've got Jane Schonbrum, who has made a number of horror movies that are very very psychological, exploring themes of, like, you know, gender and sexual orientation and how our bodies can sometimes be as scary as any monster can be. And then you've got Zach Cregger, who's made, like, Barbarian and Weapons and made the Resident Evil movie, most recent Resident Evil movie. And he's just a funny dude. He comes from a background of comedy, so, like, he'll have weird comedy stuff in his movies that you'll be, like, scared, and then all of a sudden, like, he'll break the tension and you'll just start laughing. Like, it's very kind of like Sam Raimi-esque, sometimes really over the top ridiculousness, and so it's great to see all those different choices coming around.
0: You know, it occurs to me that technically Taika Waititi got his start by directing a horror movie. A quote-unquote horror movie.
1: You've got the horror comedy out there, and then you've got other directors who go into that sort of they're not necessarily known for horror work, but they explored a little bit, like Jordan Peele, who now is doing a lot more kind of like suspense horror stuff, and then you've got a movie like Sinners, which came out last year, which is directed by Ryan Coogler, who's done everything from, like, street level dramas to, like, Rocky sequels and stuff like that, so he's made a kind of like horror, you know, movie too, you know, which asks the important question: what if there was a bunch of people who made music and you really like to dance
0: I wonder what what's kind of bringing that about, like, you know, why horror is having this, like, huge resurgence these days. I know part of it is because generally it's cheap. It's a lot cheaper than doing other genre movies, like, you know, fantasy, for example, or sci-fi. And maybe it just kind of appeals to a broader audience than, romance films or, you know, straight drama or what have you.
1: What's interesting is how we're seeing more bigger budget horror movies, you know, like a movie like Sinners or Nosferatu, which came out a year or two ago. Those are not movies that are cheap, you know, they're not like as expensive as, like, the blockbusters we see now, which are, you know, they're spending like $300 million on an Avengers film, or like $500 million to make a new Marvel sequel. A movie like Nosferatu is going to cost about $50 million. You know, I think Sinners was about $70 million, but you can see where the money has been put in.
0: Yeah.
1: And it's been interesting to see that kind of resurgence in putting money into horror. You'll always have cheap horror, you'll always have, like, the low budget stuff, and it will always be popular, but it is interesting to see that, and I'm not really sure where it's coming from either. Maybe as we in general are faced kind of day to day with pretty horrible things that are beyond our control, like,
0: yeah,
1: we like the appeal of like a horror movie where the terrible thing has kind of like rules, and you know what it is and what it does, and more often than not, like, there's at least some resolution to the horror at the end of it, you know, whether that be they defeat it, or, like, you know, they overcome it, or they trap it again, or it, you know, it retreats back, and, you know, and so maybe that's part of the appeal. Maybe that's why it's seen such a renewed interest in doing it kind of on a bigger scale, you know, like the intellectual horror stuff has recaptured people's interest. And now it's kind of going beyond that sort of indie level where they spent a couple $1 million and now they're spending like, you know, about 20, 30, 40 million.
0: I always like talking about movies with you. It's always great fun.
1: Well, I love talking about movies with you, and I love when I can ask you questions about music, you know, and because you have such a deep, rich understanding of like music history, and you know, like you and certainly in like specific genres, just like me, you know, specific movie genres. So,
0: yeah,
1: you know, so I think we complement each other well in our artistic passions.
0: Thank you. Yeah, I think so too.
1: Yeah, you want to get spooky?
0: Yes.
1: All right, let's get spooky. we're getting spooky, and we're also getting a little bit local with this next act. Isn't that right?
0: Yes, we have played this group before, and it's always kind of fun to bring them back on the show because they were around in the 80s. I don't know what they're up to now. I hope they're all living their best life. But you're going to be hearing an artist called Black Death. They were a metal band based out of Cleveland with all African-American members, which is pretty darn cool. And you're going to be hearing their song, Night of the Living Dead.

Rejoice! Tonight is the night of life.

tonight. Tonight is the night of your lives. Repent. Tonight is the night of the dead. And tonight.

Gentlemen, boys, and ghouls, gather round. It's been quite some time since we've come to town. What you're about to witness will shoot to the core. Prepare yourself for what we have in store.

0: drawing upon its most recent capture. That would be the fuzzy little guy that we've been dog-sitting for the last couple of weeks.
1: Yes.
0: And he is enjoying his beef roll.
1: Yes.
0: Which we give him in the evening so that he can chew to his heart's content. And it's very funny because it is about the size of his head. But he has worked on it, and he's having a great time.
1: Every time he looks up from it, he is the happiest dog you have ever seen in your entire life.
0: The look of ecstasy from this dog is amazing. So if you hear weird background chewing noises, it's him. It's not us. We would never be so unprofessional.
1: And we're very sorry. We attempted to gently take it from him, and he did not care for that. He was very sad.
0: He was very sad.
1: So.
0: And nothing is worse than a sad dog. You are listening to Turd Country Radio on BFF.fm. We are celebrating Halloween because we love Halloween. We are celebrating it all October. We are enjoying a wonderfully spooky, supernaturally inspired hard rock and metal this week on the show. You heard in order Night of the Living Dead by Black Death. That came from the album Black Death. After that, you heard Dragula by Rob Zombie from his incredible record Hellbilly Deluxe. And then we finished off there with The Greatest Show Unearthed Returns. That came to us by Creature Feature, and that came from the album of the same name, The Greatest Show Unearthed Returns. A wonderful kind of combo of fantastic music, new and old. You're mentioning that the Black Death album actually came out in 1984, is that right?
1: Yeah, I was looking on Discogs to see if I could find a label for it. And the original, it originally came out in 1984. It's been re-released on Cleveland area, local to us, record label Hell's Headbangers, which is just a fantastic name for a label. It makes me want to kind of like dive deep. I did when I was on Google Maps about a week ago. I was looking for an unrelated business, and I happened to see them on the map. I was like, oh my god, can we go? Can we just like go shop there? I think that what was on Google was a warehouse.
0: Yeah.
1: So I don't know what they think if we just showed up, but I'd love to, you know, maybe later we can do a show just kind of dedicated to the label.
0: I think that'd be really cool because I come from a background where like local indie labels have always been a big thing in that scene.
1: Yeah.
0: I come from that punk DIY scene where it's like, you know, I really like my friends' bands. I wish there was some way to record their work for posterity. Oh, why don't I just start my own label? And so you do. So I really appreciate like indie labels with a kind of like, I don't know how local their focus is, but I appreciate that they want to take the time to share music from local acts, new and old. You lose a lot of great art just because the medium used to record it can degrade over time.
1: Yeah.
0: And so an album by a band like Black Death, who were and sadly still are something of an anomaly, like an all African American heavy metal band. It's not something you see very often, even to this day. I mean, there's a lot more diversity, I think, in rock music these days. You see, a lot more variety in terms of, you know, skin color and gender and such. But it's still notable when you have an act like Black Death, and it would be a terrible shame if the work that they were making disappeared completely. Because it's so fun. It's really good.
1: It's fun music, and also just kind of, you know, for... There's a lot of cities that, you know, great music is... You know, you think about Nashville, you think about New York, you think about Los Angeles, but there's so many, like, kind of regional scenes and cities where there, you know, kind of various rise and falls of different scenes. Akron comes to mind, the Northeast Ohio city of Akron. Without Akron, you would not have the Pretenders, you wouldn't have Chrissy Hynde, you wouldn't have Devo. So I think it's good to have these like kind of indie labels around that might be able to help preserve the musical history of, you know, let's face it, Cleveland is a smaller city. At one time, it was like one of the largest cities in the U.S., but it has now become, you know, a smaller city, a smaller market. So, you know, just so that people know, like, you know, if you're making a band wherever you are, like, that you can look back and say, oh yes, there have been people who have done this before, and we can take inspiration from them.
0: Yeah, it's always good to be able to see people who have cut the path ahead of you, and even if the path is a little bit overgrown, even if the journey is a little bit spooky, it's a little scary, you at least have a roadmap ahead of you. You know, you have you have examples of people who have been there and done that, and so re-releasing or archiving that kind of material for future reference and for future enjoyment is super important.
1: It really is, yeah.
0: Because it would be really scary to lose that much great art. Halloween.
1: There's something scarier than the loss of culture.
0: They taped over those things, and
1: they taped. Well, another local reference. They taped over Goulardi. Who knows what else they've taped over? You know, like smaller recording studios being like, this band hasn't. You know, they haven't asked for a repressing. We're low on tape. Go for it.
0: Yeah, I mean that's the sad truth of it. You know.
1: Yeah.
0: And so it's great to see. It's great to see that kind of work. It's also great to see kind of like newer stuff, like Creature Feature, that record. Let me see actually when that came out. I don't know if you have that off the top of your head, but I remember coming across that like maybe a couple of years ago by Creature Feature. Okay, that one came out around like 2018, so that's been out a while.
1: Okay.
0: And then of course there's Rob Zombie, who was doing the kind of like homeless zombie person look in the 1990s and kind of doing you could almost say like not quite but more like a modern day Alice Cooper type, where like he had that kind of like particular imagery like his music videos were fantastic, you know.
1: Oh yeah.
0: Just the really weird, wonderful stuff. And when he got more money to make more music videos, you could just see like him going wild. It's not a surprise at all that he turned his eye to making movies.
1: Yeah.
0: Because you can tell like he just has a ton of fun putting weird, funny camp horror stuff on the screen.
1: Yeah, like, you know, I remember when he first came out and all the parents, oh no, like, you know, what's this horrible, horrible man singing about, oh, and you know, with the Hellbilly Deluxe, what is that supposed to be? Is this some sort of weird? And like, and you look back at Rob Zombie now and you're like, I don't know, he's pretty tame.
0: Yeah, I mean, you look at it now, like, because there's always that push forward, isn't there? Like, there's always the next kind of like scary thing that comes along, and you know, people are demanding, oh, think of the children. but then you look back on it and you think to yourself, oh, that was just kind of, it was kind of silly and goofy.
1: Yeah.
0: Yeah. And I think that kind of helps the appeal of it, to help it like last for a long time. If it can be a little bit goofy, a little bit silly, you can have fun with it.
1: Yeah, definitely. Yeah.
0: But we are going to play something brand new now. It's like it's spooky, spooky horror surf rock from a place that's as far away from the ocean as the last place you would imagine surf rock to come from. And that's Asheville, North Carolina.
1: Yeah, the known for its waves.
0: Yeah.
1: Yeah, Asheville is a landlocked town. It's a beautiful place if you ever get a chance to go there. But a huge and thriving music scene with all kinds of different bands. Yeah. But I did not expect surf rock to be among them.
0: Neither did I, but I'm so glad that it is. We're going to go ahead and jump right back in now with the incredibly named Monster Wave. This is from their album The Rise of Monster Wave. It just came out this year. And the track is called Attack of the Vampire Mermaids.

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0: some wonderful sounds there from some great bands. You are listening to Third Country Radio here on BFF.fm, Best Frequencies Forever. We started off our three-song set with Attack of the Vampire Mermaids. What a name. That comes from Monster Wave, from the Rise of Monster Wave. After that, you heard a cover of Werewolves of London, originally, of course, by Warren Zevon, but in this case, covered by a band called Splinter. And that comes from Punk Rock Halloween 2, Louder, Faster, and Scarier. And then you heard Los Straitjackets with a cover of the theme from Young Frankenstein, probably one of my favorite Halloween movies.
1: Oh, yeah.
0: And that comes from their album Mondo Zombie Boogaloo. We have been bringing you some great tracks to help you get into the mood. It is week 3 of our Halloween extravaganza because we love October. Here in Ohio, it is a beautiful time of the year. The leaves start changing. You get that wonderful, that wonderful, like, kind of gray blue, you know, storm cloud kind of in the morning, like I had this morning. So we hope that you are enjoying our weeks of celebration here and that you enjoy the month of October, wherever you are in the world. Unfortunately, we do not have too much time left, but we do have one more song for you.
1: Yeah, we're going to be back next week. Next week, we can let you know we're going to be doing some dark folk sort of stuff. So we're going to be exploring the kind of acoustic side of what we've been doing this week. but we couldn't do like a rock and roll, heavy metal Halloween show without playing at least one track by Ghost. And this is a wonderful song to finish off the show, I think.
0: Yes, absolutely. You're going to be hearing Dance Macabre by the one and only Ghost. So until next week, take care and stay connected.

0: eater, moon eater, truth keeper. 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Na ana ang bakunawa, rebirth the new moon.
1: At the White House tonight, you can bet they're not eating burritos, nor are they wearing dirty clothes. No burritos and no dirty clothes at the White House. Because on Nancy's $1,000 gold plates and white linen tablecloths, they're being served by servants with big, round faces, big, smiling teeth, and big, round eyes.

But not black-eyed peas, and no burritos are served to those who wear the fancy clothes. No, no, no, no, no. No. On the menu for those in the silk hose, there's turkey, ham, and beef roast. One or all, but no burritos.

buttered rolls and baked potatoes, all washed down by purple grapes, squished by brown toes, that they wave under their nose before it goes down the throats of those who never have to eat burritos. And for dessert, it's American pie, a feast for the eyes of those who can only afford to eat burritos, which they eat in the street, those burritos.

that cheese, rice, and beans called pinto, all wrapped and salsaed in steamed dough. A cheap treat to eat in the street when there's no place else to go to eat those burritos. In a Christian country, with a Christian president who feeds Mrs. Silos and buys little green clothes for his Rambos. It costs lots to make those commandos, Silos, goes.

0: $250,000 for each missile we fired in Libya. 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
1: Burrito. Brother, it is
2: fair. I'm bad. I'm bad.
0: Nelson with Farm Aid. Madonna with Live Aid. Rock Hudson, Liberace, and many people we all know with Real AIDS. And Ronald Reagan with Contra Aid. But where's the aid for those who can only afford to eat burritos? Huh!

0: Francisco.
1: You beautiful October perfect day, city by the bay. Good morning.
0: Great morning.
1: Great morning.
0: Beautiful morning. Happy morning. Crisp morning. Fall morning. Hello. Beautiful morning out here on the promenade.
1: October in a nutshell. It's supposed to be nice. It's already nice.
0: It's so nice. Sun hasn't even fully crested the trees on the eastern edge of the park yet, and the birds are already flying overhead. No coyotes spotted yet, but you know they're around here somewhere, hanging out, starting their Thursdays. And so are we out here on the beautiful promenade right next to Skate and Place.
1: Oh, yeah. Come on down. Hang out with us at the front porch of San Francisco.
0: You know, I was thinking about how we've moved from being in front of the blocks down to this direction. And at first I was like, I don't know what this offers us. And I love this as an entrance to the park. You see so many people coming in off 7th Street. Right behind us, we've got the smile thing. And then in front of us, everyone's coming down this way. Mm-hmm. All of that goodness. Hey, good morning.
1: And you've got Skate in Place as...
0: It is! Yeah, that's right. Have a good one.
1: A beautiful day to have a beautiful day.
0: That guy gets it.
1: Skate Place is a fitting place to broadcast from, too, because I think it's one of the first roads in the park that turned into a park amenity.
0: Yeah.
1: Skate and Place.
0: I love it.
1: Yeah.
0: Glad to hear it.
1: Well, we got a great show today. We are doing things a little bit differently.
0: Mm-hmm.
1: We got early guests because we got things to talk about.
0: We've got a lot going on today.
1: A lot going on this
0: weekend. A twofer. We're chatting. We got Reyna and Vanessa from the Valkyries. Say less.
1: And then we have the folks from Ricky's Sports Bar coming in. The common denominator between those two? Valkyries.
0: I know. I'm so excited to be chatting about the Valks with both sets of individuals, as well as just like some good old San Francisco loving.
1: Absolutely.
0: People that love San Francisco, they love the environment that we're in, and we're so we're just a beautiful day to have a beautiful day. Great time to be chatting with some pros, you know? Like, it's just, that's what it is.
1: And the only thing I'm ready to get more excited about than a beautiful October day is the fact that the Valkyries are just on a roll.
0: Oh, absolutely.
1: And so if you are saying, Valkyries what? Valkyries who? Today you'll know.
0: First off, welcome to San Francisco. Glad to have you here. So stoked you just moved here this week.
1: Get some lavender in that wardrobe quick.
0: Oh, goodness. I feel like we're not going to be sharing a lot of things. My hope is today, you know, we say that we always want you to fall a little bit more in love with San Francisco, to learn a little bit something along the way. I hope that today's no different. I hope you walk away having learned some things. But so many things about the Valkyries. Good morning. Are so well known, and we've got somebody cruising in to say good morning to us. How's it going?
2: Good. I see you guys a lot.
1: Yeah.
0: Yeah.
2: What are you filming?
0: We are on the radio. It's a Rollover Easy, just an optimistic look at San Francisco for 2 hours.
2: Oh, I love it. Is it podcastable?
0: It is. After,
2: listen?
0: You can listen live on BFF.fm, okay. Like from 7:30 to 9:30, like when we're on air. Or if you type Rollover Easy into, you know, Spotify, Apple Music, podcasts, all those sorts of things, it's there. Okay. We're chatting with the Valkyrie Say Less podcast today and the folks that own Ricky's Sports Bar.
2: Incredible. All right, well, I've seen you guys out here a bunch
0: for
2: the years. So
0: yeah.
2: It's very fun watching you guys.
0: Hey, thank you. Thank you. Have a wonderful day.
2: Awesome. Day. You too, enjoy.
0: Love it.
1: Such lovely folks.
0: Just out here.
1: Doing the thing.
0: Just cruising.
1: All right, well, San Francisco, let me give you the weather real quick. Right now, it is currently the nicest 56 degrees you've ever seen. And it is going to get all the way up, not 10 degrees hotter than that, not 20 degrees hotter than that, but 23 degrees hotter than it is right now. It is going to be 79 degrees today. Do we have a Robin Williams sound clip on this?
0: Oh, project? Do we have a Robin Williams sound clip? I've got so many sound clips for you today. Ready for, wait, first off. Okay, all right.
1: That's good.
3: What's the weather like out there? It's hot. Damn hot. Real hot.
4: I am freaking out right now. It is so beautiful, and I don't need to be this hype.
1: All right, today the high is going to be 79. Tomorrow, 81. Sunday, 74. And then it gets a little bit chilly. And then by next Tuesday, it's raining again. I don't know what's going on with this weather.
0: What's happening?
1: The sunrise today was at 7:19 a.m. with the first light at 6:52 before that. And the sunset, the magic hour, 6:34.
0: I'll take it.
1: Whew. My gosh. And then last light. You ready for this one?
0: I was going to guess 6:30 today. So 6:34 is pretty close.
1: Pretty close. Last light, 7 p.m.
0: What?
1: Yeah.
0: Okay.
1: Isn't that wild?
0: I can get down with that.
1: Yeah.
0: 7 p.m. last light. It's the last 7 p.m. last light of the year, though.
1: Yeah.
0: So make sure to enjoy that last light out on the coast.
1: Especially because it's going to be such a nice day.
0: It's going to be gorgeous. Get on out there, San Francisco, and enjoy a little bit of time. Outside, out of office. Whatever the vibe is for you, make sure that you're getting out there and enjoying life outside of the office.
1: All right. You got a jam for the folks?
0: Absolutely not.
1: I was expecting. I thought, you know, I was ready for one.

0: Oh, yeah. Good to go from here.
1: Yeah.
0: Listening to some Japanese jazz out here on the promenade this morning. Oh, what a Thursday.
2: What a Thursday. Okay, let me get some coffee over here.
0: Can I request mine in a beautiful mug, please? Yes,
3: where did you get that mug?
2: Yeah, where did you get that mug?
0: Okay.
3: Say more.
0: So, Reyna, hello.
4: Hello, good morning.
0: Good morning to you. What's going on with this mug that you brought us?
4: Well, I was down to my last Valkyrie mug, so you're getting what I call a Motherwell, Robert Motherwell mug, and it's called a Big Mama Latte size.
0: So cool.
4: So you're going to be up. You're awake now.
0: I'm excited for a lot of things, to drink a lot of things out of this mug. I'm also excited to pour an unreasonable amount of papalote salsa in this mug later and dip chips into it. This mug is incredible. This is beautiful.
3: I wasn't expecting that.
4: Do some yogurt. Not with the salsa, but yeah, it's a multifaceted.
0: I love this.
2: A big mug can do a lot, and that's a big mug right there.
0: I'm already looking forward to a sore throat in which I need the largest cup of tea in the house, and I'm like, I know exactly where to go for this cup of tea. Oh, goodness. Well, we're here with Reyna and Vanessa from Valkyries Say Less.
3: Woo! Thank you for having us again.
0: Our joy.
2: I mean, with the run that the Valks have been on, like, you guys have been on our mind. We've been talking about you. We're as excited for you guys as we are for the Valks.
4: Oh, my gosh.
3: We love this kind of morning.
0: I mean, like, two sophomore years on the rise, am I right?
3: Ooh. No kidding. Yes. Ooh, are we taking a sip?
0: Oh, yeah, let's do this. Let's all grab our mugs on the count of three. Let's take a sip. San Francisco, grab your mugs as well on the count of three. One, two, and...
3: Ooh, scalding.
0: I like this. A lot of surface area to cool the coffee quickly. This mug is absolutely fantastic.
5: Oh, it's got such a great handhold, too.
4: Oh, my gosh, you're selling it.
2: And we're bearing the leader.
0: I'm living.
2: My mug says Go Valks on it.
4: Yes.
2: It's lavender. Yes.
3: Everyone's jealous.
0: Oh, my goodness. So you two host Valkyries Say Less, a podcast from Bed Bunk Bunk Bed Studios.
4: Yes. Drink
0: all the way to the promenade.
3: Yeah. Correct.
0: Two years.
3: Two seasons.
4: Two seasons in. I think we're about 18 episodes down. Yeah.
3: Well, and as we like to say, the first year was only audio, where we were doing player profiles, giving the backstories as two teachers. Yeah. We were like, how can we turn this into a fun, festive, educational moment?
0: Yeah.
4: We were learning, and then we were just sharing that learning. It was really, it was fun. Every episode was super exciting to make. It was like a deep dive, research, kind of what our students have to do for us. And then this year, we got some privileges. We got some credentials. Mm.
3: What did we get?
4: We got to be in the press room.
3: We sit
0: so
3: in
0: reasonable.
3: The press.
4: Learning all about the journalism of the world and made some really great friends, some colleagues.
3: We've become beat reporters.
4: Beat reporters. And we got to interview actual players.
3: Yes.
4: Which was
0: so cool.
4: A
0: yes.
4: dream last year.
3: Yes.
0: In a variety of languages as well.
3: Yes. Yes. Yes. Yes. We write for two local media. So shout out to Broke Ass Stewart, for whom we write, as we call them, long-form pieces.
4: Notes from the Nosebleeds.
0: Oh, I love it.
3: He's always asking us to say less, and we refuse.
4: It's hard with two chatty Cathys. Yeah.
0: Sorry, Stu.
4: Short form.
2: Sorry, Stu will get over it.
3: I mean, I hope so. The one we're submitting to him today is even longer than usual.
4: Okay, I did some work on it last night.
3: On our trip to Vegas, on our semifinal sweep to Vegas, just some musings from lessons learned there.
4: Yes.
3: But then we also write for Merci SF, and it's our partnership with Merci SF that we have been able to interview all the French players and do profiles on our French players, which for all our Valks fans who know about our French sisters, it's just unbelievable that we have three on the roster and one on maternity leave.
0: How do you say sixth person of the year in French?
3: Sixième joueuse de l'année.
0: I thought it was Saloon.
3: Salin. Janelle Salin. I know, bravo. And she got that. And then also Gabby Williams just earned the very esteemed Alain Gilles Trophy 2 weeks ago, which is the best basketball player of the year in France.
4: That's funny, Wimby, as well.
3: And we got to, got to ask her about it in French in the press conference, and she was like, Evan Fournier, Wembanyama, they were all like on the list, and I got it. And as a woman, she said, as a woman, this is even that much more special to know that, you know, I was the chosen. So bravo.
4: Bravo, Bet Gabby. Yes.
2: I just love it. It feels like we're in such a Cinderella season and Ooh. All the vibes are right. How is it when you guys are there at Valhalla? For folks that don't know, Valhalla is, it lives up to the hype.
0: Yeah.
4: Who
0: yeah.
4: doesn't know at Absolutely. This point? If you don't know, you need to get your head out of the sand.
5: You need to go out.
4: Yeah, go get a ticket. Yes, it's been such a trip to learn about strangers coming together in a happy way, knowing nothing about each other, but somehow having a hive mind agreement that this is where we're going to get our therapy. This is where we're going to cheer together, agree on something in this divisive world.
3: I've stopped and reading the news.
4: Just believe in women.
3: I only read stories of Valhalla. I'm like, if it's not Valhalla, why bother?
0: Oh, man. The vibes are absolutely peaking there. Dare I say the finest in San Francisco, the city and county at this moment.
3: Yeah, agreed. And I didn't think it was possible, but the playoff vibes are even, how do we say this, peaker?
0: Impossible. Oh, not sure.
2: How?
3: It's like high level entertainment, glory, fun, festiveness. And then since the playoffs have begun, so round one, round two, it went like next level. Yeah. Our PA, Jamie Coffey, and our MC, Ari Waller, they're already outstanding. And yet they have taken us into this realm of high intensity sports joy. Merci. Yeah.
4: The buy-in's just incredible. It's like a, we're in media now, so we're not allowed to cheer or wear violet, and so we're in this
3: Raina, say more,
4: zone.
3: Say more. Say
4: yes.
3: More.
4: So we have to leave our seats and do a Superman change at halftime and put all our Valk gear on and go sit with our friends because we just can't take it. But it is really interesting to be in the media section and just look around and not participate and just be like a little lens of like, wow, this is really moving. Everybody stands at the same time. Like a few weeks ago, the president, NECA, was in this, and she's recently retired, and she represented all of the players for the Players Association for the new CBA this year that got the players played. We got some women paid, and it's
3: Woo-hoo!
4: Not a complete parity with the men, but it's a move in the right direction. And she was in the
3: major.
4: Stands.
3: We've never had more black women millionaires in this country than we do now.
4: Yes.
2: Wow.
3: Because of the salary going from a max of 250 to 1.4 million.
0: Nice.
3: So NECA, president of WNBA.
4: Players Association.
3: Players Association.
4: So she led this fight. And she's sitting in the stands, and she gets put on the Jumbotron, and immediately, as like a collective instinct, everyone rose to their feet for a standing ovation of this amazing leader in the WNBA, as if, you know, she's not even a Valkyrie, and she's just sitting
3: she's
4: there
3: not
4: watching.
3: Even.
4: She's not even a Valkyrie, but the Valkyries fans are, like, you see signs where they say, boo respectfully. Like, there's this weird like ethos we have of like we're in it for the right reasons, and but we're not going to be bullied.
0: Eat your popcorn.
4: Even though we're kicking your
3: butt. It might be a little different going into the finals round. It might be different though. Head coach Natalie Nicasse did ask for us to.
4: She summoned the demons.
3: Yes, yes. So I'm assuming our vibe might ratchet it up a notch in a new direction.
2: How is it even possible?
3: Can't wait.
4: No, so she charged us.
0: You met Coach Nicasse when you were named Keeper of the Realm.
3: Yeah, Raina and I were together for that very special event.
4: Pottering.
0: And Raina, you had a fantastic time. You ended up like, you cried when you met her, right? Is that correct? Like tears of joy.
4: I am a crier. I was very overwhelmed. I think I'm at this point in my life. I'm 47 years old.
3: Woo!
2: It's a radio show!
0: Sorry. Cannot let that slide.
3: Pet peeve.
0: 0% of the time will I. Sorry.
4: I'm the podcaster here.
0: Yeah, I get maybe. You know what? My apologies.
3: Yeah, maybe
0: they were talking
3: us.
0: To the two of you.
3: Yeah.
0: My apologies. Yeah.
4: That's okay. So I'm at this point in my life where I'm 47 years old. My students actually are doing this project this morning to talk about the feats of their heroes. And my heroes are younger than me. It's a weird place to be. And Coach Nicasse, I think, is only a few months younger than me. But yeah, to look up to people that are, you know, we're taught to look down upon that because they're younger than us and we're the authorities in the world. And I've just been so inspired by her bringing together these players in such an effective, like, bond.
3: She's the biggest baddie.
4: She is so great. She's such a great coach. She's so great. We all need in our lives.
0: The biggest baddie, bringing the vibes to Valhalla and summoning folks, being like, we're going to need you for the finals.
3: Yes. Yes, she's coaching us. The coach is coaching the fans now. It's what she does. All we want for her is to drink some water and to get some sleep, because when that woman collapsed on the floor mid-sentence to the refs during the Dallas game, we all, you know, I think our hearts stopped. Mm-hmm. And then she just pounced right back up and grabbed the playbook and continued. So kudos to her amazing ability as a head coach and female to just navigate 10 million things at the same time.
0: Absolutely.
3: But we really hope that she is getting all the rest that she needs to go into it.
0: It's a high-stress job, and, you know, they're in their sophomore season. They're coming in here, and they're coming in hot, and they've got the vibes, and they've got, obviously, the pedigree. They've got the deepest bench in the league. They have so many things that are going for them, and that is intentional. That takes time and energy and effort.
3: Yes.
0: What do you think's motivating this team right now? You know, they talk about strength in numbers, and they talk about being together as a group. What do you think the keys are to the Valkyrie's success in their second season?
3: You want to go first, or you want me to go?
4: I just think she's developed this ride-or-die mentality where you see it in every press conference. They're constantly humbly yielding to the player next to them or the player not even in the press conference. She's just been, such a demander, but also a nurturer of each person on that team, of, like, where they're coming from, acknowledging homesickness, making sure Gabby has a cat sitter, letting Tim Page
0: Gabby,
4: bring
0: a
4: dog to practice. Like, it's just, like, very holistic, like, what I want to be as a teacher for my students. You know, like, you're seeing them as a whole person, and you're bringing out the best in them.
3: I feel like she's able to cultivate this, like, sisterhood synergy where they look
4: across
3: like
4: languages.
3: They are having the time of their life.
0: Totally.
3: They look like they are just bawling out, loving each other in the press conferences. They're always, like, shouting out each other. And it's like, high vibes of, like, highly skilled women who want to win. Mm-hmm. So it's like they are very clear. Gabby is very clear about she joined this team because of her conversation with Natalie Nakase and wanting to win. And then they are having a good time while doing it.
0: What's the word of the year?
3: Word of the year is
0: the year?
3: Sisterhood synergy.
4: Building the bond.
3: Oh, yeah, yeah. Emptying the tank.
4: Emptying the tank. Yeah, Coach Nakase is all about that. But then also wellness, like mental health, taking care of yourself. So you empty that tank and then you refill it.
3: Yes, we love that. As a mindfulness practitioner and entrepreneur who has her side business, Big Belly Breathing, shout out to my own self.
0: Plug it. Plug it. Yeah, plug away.
3: All I want to do is, I'm waiting for year three for my credibility to increase, but then I want to propose to their wellness director, hey, I want to teach a workshop to all your players and staff on meditation. In French and in English. Like, can I teach you a meditation practice? And can I then, you know, join you for it?
0: The two of you, like, your organization and their organization go so well together, so hand in hand. Like, it's just so crystal clear. Of course you have to teach that.
3: Of course. When they took their collective breath a few games ago that was captured on media, I was like, oh, Kayla Thornton led it. And what was great is that they acknowledged that that's not part of their regular practice.
0: So
3: but
0: cool.
3: In that moment, that's what she knew they needed. And it's just, it was so beautiful. It's like, I can't stop rewatching it and getting tears. And I want to be there for another one.
0: Can't wait to see Big Belly Breathing on the jerseys next year as a sponsor. Very excited.
3: Heard it here first, everyone.
0: I like it more than Rakuten or Iren or any of the other ones that I see.
3: Right. And my little logo is that a beautiful rainbow. So really just also so inclusive and joyful.
0: I mean, inclusivity, joy, it's not only the brand that you have outside of this podcast, but, like, that's also such a theme in the podcast, it feels like, is welcoming people into the Valkyrie's lifestyle, into the culture.
3: Yes.
0: How do you cultivate that? Like, is that an intentional act every time that you are on air, you're thinking to yourself, how do we build this, or does it just sort of flow naturally?
4: I'm new to the Bay, 14 years in here, and I'm not ontologically Bay like Vanessa is. She was born here. She talks about, like, high schools and stuff. But I really think the Bay cultivates us. I think this is a reflection of us. I think the Valkyries are doing a really good job of, again, acknowledging who's in the room and it's just, it's such a reflection. Like, you just go back and forth of, like, I see myself. I want to be inspired. Like, I see Gabby do, like, a one-legged clean, and I'm like, I'm going to do that. I'm going to do that exercise because she's inspiring me, and I feel like we're inspiring them. Like, it's just a sort of lovely symbiotic relationship we've been a part of.
3: Joy is an act of rebellion. And it's a muscle. And I was like, the more you flex, the more you just act out of joy, the more, like, it is everywhere. And I'm like, the energy that you put out there is what is. Mm-hmm. And so I was like, it is whatever we believe. And I'm like, again, what is happening in Valhalla is just the community spirit. Everybody has this story about why they're having, like, a moment, how they're being positively impacted. And we have just really appreciated being the storytellers to facilitate that. It's like we are helping to create more joy by just amplifying the thing that already exists. And, okay, so on that note, we have a big project. And I don't know if you're aware of it or not, but I was just at the Coffee Movement this morning, so... Shout out to the Coffee Movement, which is around the corner from where I live.
0: Incredible.
3: Love. And they're like, what are you doing this morning? They always ask. And I was like, I'm going to be on a podcast.
5: It's a radio show.
3: I'm going to be on a radio show.
4: We're never getting invited back.
3: Oh, my God. Oh, this is the second and last time. And they were like, why? And I talked about the Valks, and they were loving it so much. So then I talked to them about our big book project, which is called Love Letters to Valhalla.
0: Yes. Tell us all about this.
3: Okay. So this is a huge project where Rain and I, we're going to take it to the off season because we're, you know, full-time teachers and we're trying to just figure out when we can do anything. But we have been, we've been curating stories from everybody else. So it's like a gorgeous coffee table book that is for the fans, by the fans. Mm-hmm. And we have a form, and so many people, like, are pouring in their love letters about specific players, the actual Valhalla itself. They're watching from the couch, just a lot of different things with pictures. And so we're basically going to put all these together with words, hopefully, from, you know, players themselves, as well as professional photos from photographers that we're connected to on the court, off the court. Anyways, it's this whole thing that we're going to be doing. And so I am making a plug here. If you have not submitted your love letter to Valhalla, beep, beep, beep, the deadline is...
4: ongoing.
3: November 1st. The deadline is November 1st right now. It is not ongoing. It is now November 1st. I have established a firm deadline. We'll change it on Halloween, but for now, it is November 1st.
4: This is the type of teachers we are, too. Like, oh, you need an extension? No problem.
3: I was like, but how can we get it out for the holiday season? Mm-hmm. Oh, if we make this entire thing in the month of November. Oh, never been goodness. Done before? Watch it happen here.
2: I believe in the two.
0: What an undertaking.
2: And such a great way to document this feeling, this moment, this season, this team, all
3: yes!
2: of what you're talking about. I feel like we need more of it. So thank you for doing the thing to, like, wrap it all up in a bow in that way.
4: Well, we're trying. It's really a sort of interesting, mysterious zeitgeist that we're a part of. I really can't wrap my head around how this is happening. And when you're a part of it, it's just, yeah, it moves you to write a letter about it or a few articles or make a podcast.
0: I can't.
4: Because it's really inexplicable. Every time I'm there, I'm just blown away.
0: I can't wait for a few years from now when we're like, oh, yeah, we had Valkyrie Celestia. Had him on the show back in 2026. You're like, what? It just feels like you're continuing to, you're bringing such a great fan perspective. And again, creating a culture that allows everybody to jump on, to enjoy. It doesn't even, like, bandwagon doesn't feel like the right term here for folks that you're, like, inviting them to join on. You're inviting them to join into, like, a family,
3: totally.
0: Into a club.
3: Totally.
0: How do you recommend, if someone's tuning in right now and they're like, gosh, I've been seeing a lot about the Valks. I know they're going to the finals, but that's all I know. We got some matches, some games coming up here real soon. Game one is on Saturday
3: 12:30.
0: Tell people, like, how should they be considering, either if they can't get down to Valhalla, watching a game, whether it's one of their home games or one of the away matches in Atlanta?
3: If you can go, just, you know, spend the money if that's a possibility. If it's not, there are so many watch parties that are going to be happening. One is just at Thrive City. So it's really a great atmosphere right outside of the Chase. And they're going to be putting it on the big screen. But then outside of that, throughout the Bay Area, so San Francisco, Oakland, all over the Bay, South Bay, there are going to be tons of watch parties. If you look at Rough Notes, so Maya Goldberg-Safir is an awesome writer. She documents long form about the WNBA history, about the Valks. She's also in the media room. She also went to Vegas. She's going to Atlanta. Anyway, she also posts a lot about the different watch parties in the city. So that's a great resource. And Raina, what else?
4: Yeah, I think one area that the W is still wrestling with is the TV contracts. And so it is very difficult to figure out where games are, what channel they're on, basically, or what streaming device. And so I think the watch parties are the way to go. It brings you together with other people. You don't have to know every little thing about basketball. If you want to learn about basketball, Eric Apricot is our fellow basketball nerd, and he breaks it down in such a lovely way. Also a teacher.
3: And whom we're in doing the Love Letters to Bahala project
4: really
3: with.
4: Oh.
3: Sorry, I should have said that earlier, so Eric, my bad. But we are
0: Good
3: in
0: morning,
3: collab
0: Eric.
3: With Eric.
0: Sweet.
4: Yes. So yeah, I mean, there's just so many ways to just walk in the door. It feels like Cheers at Ricky's. I might be aging myself with that reference.
0: No, we got
2: on
0: you.
2: The show and later
0: yeah,
2: today.
0: Yeah, they're joining us in an hour.
4: Oh,
0: yeah.
4: Tell them I said hi. Yeah, Ricky's is. I mean, sometimes there's a line out the door, especially this weekend.
0: Also, sophomore year, just crushing it.
4: Crushing it. Another project that just.
3: And Sarah was also a keeper of the realm.
0: Amazing. Really?
3: Yes. Yeah, so
0: keepers of the realm, there were four,
3: five of us.
0: Five people.
3: Five out of 11,000.
0: Incredible.
3: Just pause. Mic drop moment.
0: Was there memorabilia associated with the keeper? Do you have like a belt or a?
3: They gave each of us like a special treasure, and ours was that they handed me a laptop, and they were like, "Please press play," and it was Kayla Thornton, Kate Martin, and Veronica.
4: Veronica Burton, yeah.
3: And Veronica Burton saying, please watch, please listen to Valkyrie Say Less. So they Sweet. Gave us a file that we could use.
0: That's so cool.
4: I cried then, too. So many tears.
0: It feels like, I mean, so many tears for so many reasons, I would imagine. It feels like probably a multitude of emotions going through your mind.
3: Yeah.
0: All
3: the
0: moments.
3: Time. I mean, again, Raina, like, said our age, we're the same age, but it's like we grew up in an era of complete misogyny. Mm-hmm. We grew up in an era where, you know, in the 80s and 90s, everyone was like, women's sports are slow and boring. And we were like, yeah, women's sports are slow and boring, even though we both played sports and loved it. And still, that was a normal thing to hear and to believe at one point. And now I look back on that and I'm just like, oh my God, thank God the veil is lifted. And we are in this moment where our children are growing up and all they hear about is, you know, an obsession about the Valkyries and women's sports and how talented they are.
0: What did you tell yourselves back then about where the game of basketball could take you? And what is it like now to watch 19 and 20-year-olds living in a different era and the thing that wasn't there for you?
4: So I graduated high school the year the W was formed. That's how old I am. And I grew up in a basketball family. My dad played in the NBA. My siblings are all athletes, and just like basketball is everywhere in our living room. You were allowed to bounce a basketball as long as the record wasn't on and you didn't skip the record. But it was like,
0: I love that.
4: I grew up on men's ball. I grew up on men's stats. And so it just didn't, I mean, it might have something to do with my gender dysphoria thinking about it now, but it was a childhood that was, I was looking at men all the time and learning their moves and thinking about dunking, dreaming about dunking. And played college ball, but it was always just for the love of the game. It didn't seem like a tangible profession. And so then this year we did a little pop-in. I was teaching ceramics at my kids' school, and it was the day the CBA was signed. I was like, these kids can be millionaires. These kids can be millionaires playing women's basketball. Again, tears. It's just so moving. It's not just like tears of joy. It's just like it's kind of a sadness of like we missed out on that and it took this long, and I'm going to cry again. But at least we're here. We're making strides, and we just have to keep pushing.
3: When I was in middle school and early high school, I think, is when the Stanford women were dominating. Mm-hmm. And I hadn't I stopped growing in like 7th or 8th grade. So let's just say back to 6th grade me, when I was taller than most people, and I had these dreams of going to play for Stanford. And that, you know, that changed as didn't impact Natalie Nicasse. She was a walk-on and played all 4 years at UCLA. So now I'm like, well, maybe I should have just like, I should have been a little tougher. But I ended up pivoting away
4: you're taller
3: from
4: than her, right?
3: I am taller than her.
0: Really? Yes.
3: I know. It's shocking when, you see me. But we were not invited. Side note, we were not invited this year to play the media game against, like, the coaches.
0: And
3: that is a goal for next year, where I hope that we're going to get the invite, because Rain and I would really like to help out our media people.
0: They should give you keys to Chase Center.
2: It's like, Jersey sponsor, play in the media.
0: Yeah, like, what are you doing?
3: It's another goal, Raina. We haven't talked about that one in a while. But I ended up pivoting away from ever thinking about, like, sports as a possibility for a profession. And I was, in the same era, like, obsessed with Murphy Brown and journalism.
0: And I just sitcoms.
3: I know. And I just find myself now being like, oh, it's funny. You just come back to these things that were meaningful to you when you were younger. There's, like, this arc that is happening where I was like, oh, we're sitting here in our blazers in the media room. That's our new thing. We have matching blazers.
0: That's so cool. You too. Okay, can I ask kind of a longer question here for a second? Mm-hmm. Randy, you mentioned your father a second ago, Eddie Mast.
4: Yes.
0: He played with one of the greatest basketball players and minds of all time, with Phil Jackson. Mm-hmm. Phil credits your dad in teaching him critical lessons early on, like the journey matters more than just the result.
4: Yeah.
0: What part of those lessons do you think speak to you today as you're creating this podcast and a culture that's, like, unabashedly positive, focused on friendship, fandom, cultural community, something that's built on joy?
4: That's a beautiful question. Yeah, my dad did this camp in the upstate New York called The Spiritual Side of Basketball, and with Phil Jackson. And so they really were meditating and borrowing from traditional religions, and sort of they were both raised really, really Christian, and they had this appreciation for the divine and expanded that into basketball and brotherhood and being on the court and having this sense of justice, and that the process and the choreography, the art of it, was really what you were there for. And I just see that so much in Coach Nakase's coaching. And it's just a wonderful place to be. Like, that arc that Vanessa was just talking about is to,
3: it feels,
4: like,
3: very Bay
4: this.
3: Area, what you're talking about.
4: Yeah, it feels like I'm returning to this basketball that I believe in, that it's not about wins or losses. It's about the battle. It's about your camaraderie and sticking together and just, like, giving your all for your teammates. Like, I used to run up this hill, and there was a Civil War Civil War monument, and it said, we gave our all for the Union. And that was just, like, sort of my ethos in college basketball, running up hills in the summer. It was like, I'm doing this for my team. And that sense of selfless is so rare in today's world, with, like, living under capitalism and everyone just trying to make it on their own and survive and, you know, work three jobs. It's just like, if we can come together and fight for each other, I think that's something we can all take away from basketball.
3: And that's what it feels like in Valhalla.
4: Yeah.
3: Like, with the team, with the fans, what you're describing so beautifully, might I add, I was like, wait, I'm going to, like, re-listen and transcribe this. But that is literally what is happening. And it's like, I feel like there's, like, a war on the court, like, but not in our hearts kind of, like, mentality. Mm-hmm. And just to give an example almost that, you know, goes along with this, when we found out a few days ago that Atlanta's arena was going to be they were going to play at the Gateway for 3,500 fans, we went, like, just nuts. And what I ended up doing was connecting with someone in Atlanta who created a petition and then tried to promote her petition. And she is, like, you know, she's not into the Valks winning at all, but it's like, we put that aside just to make sure that the ultimate goal of them getting into a bigger arena is what happens. And it worked. I mean, you know, it probably had more to do with the fact that Joe Lacob called the Hawks owner than us. However, it's what Raina's describing so beautifully.
0: What you're describing was wild, which was that the away games are going to be played in an arena that seats 3,500 people versus Valhalla at, what, 17,500 or 18,000?
3: But not anymore.
4: And now
3: it's changed it to State Farm Arena with 17,000.
2: And I love that the first person they thanked in their note about it was the Valkyries. Like, what a note of camaraderie.
3: They meant Valkyrie, say less, but they just, they said less.
0: Similar to Broke Ass Stewart, they cut some words.
3: Yeah.
0: Oh, it's too long.
3: 2,600 coming to you, Stuart, this morning. We know you only want 1,200. It's cool.
2: Get over it, Stu. We know you guys have to get out of here. We would keep chatting with you all morning.
0: This is such a joy.
2: Is there anything else you guys want to chat about before we let you go? And then we need a song recommendation.
3: Can I just make a small plug for the fact that I'm going to Atlanta, and I did post my Venmo. Like, we are full-time teachers, and if anyone wants to donate $5 to Mama's trip to Atlanta to cover the finals, I'm not going to say no.
0: Where can folks find your Venmo?
3: They can find it on our Instagram, Valkyries Say Less, and it's in the stories, and I'll probably just be posting it every day.
0: Nice. Wonderful.
3: And thank you to everybody who's already contributed, because we already have 5 people.
2: Amazing.
0: I love it.
2: It takes a team.
3: It takes a village.
2: All right, what's the jam you want to send people into their Thursdays with? What's the Ballhalla
4: soundtrack?
2: Have one.
0: Hit us.
4: Oh, wait, I don't know. This is what I wish they would play at Ballhalla.
2: Yeah.
4: And Muna is playing this Sunday at Stanford, and I'm dying to go. It's a little far on a school night. And it's called I Know a Place. It's so beautiful. It's just like Ballhalla. And it's very lesbic, and we need more queer music going on in Ballhalla for all the queers in the house. So this is my shout out to Ballhalla.
0: This is beautiful. Thank you both so much for joining us.
3: Thank you for having
0: us. Valkyries, say less.
3: Oh, beautiful.
4: Say less.

0: my goodness. Valkyries, say less.
1: Ooh. Wow.
0: Absolutely incredible.
1: They're so great.
0: Raina and Vanessa, just two incredible personalities, total pros, lovers of the Valks. I can't say enough good things about them.
2: Just doing the great stuff.
0: So. Oh, that was incredible.
2: Listen to Valkyrie, say less. Hang out with those two. Go buy them a beer.
0: Yeah, absolutely. Get them. Contribute to the Venmo. Send them to Atlanta. Find out what type of blazer they have and get a matching one yourself. We hit me with some more coffee in this giant, beautiful mug.
2: That's such a mess.
0: I can't overstate how large this mug is, and also the precision at which it was created. You know, I've done a little bit of ceramics in my day, and I mean a little bit, and I have made nothing that could ever resemble, not even the faint. This is pro level.
2: Pro level.
0: Raina, what does she not do at a high level? I'll bet you she does the New York Times Sunday crossword in pen.
2: Oh, yeah.
0: Actually, she does the SF Gate crossword.
2: There we go.
0: Another great one-handed activity when you're feeding a baby. Mm-hmm. All right, let's take a sip of coffee, San Francisco. One, two, and...
2: Man, I like just starting off hot with a guest.
0: That was fun.
2: That was great.
0: I have no idea who's even hanging out with us today. So sorry. Okay.
2: Well, first off, good morning to Jared.
0: Jared Chappelle, hello.
2: Jared texted us. Jared, we relayed your message off air because that's when I saw it.
0: Yeah, I love it. I love it. And Jared said he already knows more about Big Belly Breathing than any of the Warrior sponsors like Rakuten, and said these two are the best. Plus one.
2: Totally agreed.
0: Yep. No lies detected. No exaggeration detected either.
2: No. Mm.
0: Okay, so hanging out with us this morning, right off the bat, the one, the only, Peter Quigley. Peter says, good morning. Sends in a picture of an egg riding a bicycle right off the mugs. Remember, designed by Amos.
2: Yeah.
0: And then Mac, that MC. Hello, Mac.
3: Hello.
0: Mac says, good morning from Dogpatch. Today is a good day to ride Muni. And also sends in a rollover easy mug shot right next to a pot o' coffee.
2: Mm. Love that.
0: So nice.
2: We need the coffee, too. Coffee's doing it this morning.
0: Oh, gosh, I can't believe I'm blanking on the name of the documentary about San Francisco. San Francisco Rising.
2: Oh, yeah.
0: So I watched it the other day, and Mac has a beautiful segment in it in which she reads poetry.
2: Really? Oh, awesome.
0: Transit operator.
2: Mac.
0: Watch San Francisco Rising and definitely catch Mac's piece in there. It's not a brief, 30-second clip. It's like, we're going to chat with Mac Allen.
2: Love that.
0: Though that said, I find it interesting because Mac goes by Mac, M-A-C-K, and then in the movie he's M-C. He's sometimes that M-C.
2: Sometimes I don't even know how to find him in my phone. I'll go to text Mac and I'm like, does it start with T-H-A? I don't know. I love that. I always find it eventually, but it does take work.
0: Oh, my goodness. So good morning to Mac, and check out San Francisco Rising. There are a bunch of guests that were on that movie, too. Vincent Wu was also in that movie, chatting about his time going up to the top of the Transamerica Pyramid. And London Breed was in the movie as well, another former guest. I feel like half of the movie were people that we had chatted with previously.
2: And we're getting to the other half.
0: So good. Yeah. I loved it.
2: On that note, we're booking out guests for the fall. If you got people you think should be on the show, now's the time to let us know.
0: Yeah, please.
2: Yeah.
0: Gosh, beautiful day. And what are we going to do with them? We're going to hang out someplace like this. Or that secret location we went to last week.
2: Oh, yeah.
0: That was so good, by the way.
2: That was great, right?
0: For a second, can we talk about this?
2: Absolutely.
0: So we saw the Tower of Gratitude and Regret, a beautiful art piece in this secret space. I found myself clicking on their website throughout the course of the week and reading other people's gratitudes and regrets. I found it to be beautiful.
2: I think there's a closing party this weekend if you didn't get the invite. I'll send it to you. And that also means for the rest of you, send in your gratitudes and regrets. Now's the time.
0: Absolutely. The website, again, if you heard about this the other week and you're like, what was the name of that again? It is floodstudio.org.
2: Yeah.
0: Also hanging out with us this morning, Thomas Rogers. Hello.
3: Hello.
0: Not a Caltrain shot. Stick with me here. It says, good morning. Buckled down last night and got my ballot filled out and ready for drop-off. Shout out to openballot.app for aggregating all the endorsements and making it a little easier.
2: Ooh, I hope they all said no on G.
0: I can't imagine anyone is like, yes on G.
2: Let's hope so.
0: Call me crazy, but it just feels like a slam. I don't want to say it. I'm nervous.
2: We shall see. You know, this is the season of being nervous on so many levels, and I think that's why it's good to have
0: actually

0: should, there it is.
1: There you go. Yeah. That's it.
0: Who else is hanging out with us this morning?
1: Also hanging out with us, Ira. Hello.
2: Hello.
1: Ira says, good morning. The sun is setting a little too early these days, in my humble opinion. But the sun is also rising in the morning too early. That's why I propose that this fall, instead of falling back like usual, we instead spring forward again and make daylight extra savings time. Morning. Ira, I love this idea.
0: Ira, this is a fantastic idea. Extra, extra daylight savings.
1: Stoked.
0: Yeah.
1: You know, and I will say there's something beautiful about waking up at 5:30 in the morning, like I mentioned that I did this morning, hanging out with a little boy, drinking a cup of espresso far too early, grinding up a little bit of beans to put in the baby formula. Just a little bit, though. Just a couple of grams. I think it's 1 gram for every month, so we're up to about 2 grams now. A beautiful way to start the day. Good morning, Ira.
0: And a good morning to the trash truck. They're still using the backup trash truck this morning.
1: Sick.
0: Morning!
1: Yeah, no. I feel like we have a great relationship with Wreck and Park out here.
0: I think this is the truck they're going to let us get on.
1: I think you're right.
0: Yeah.
1: It's so cool.
0: It's such a great truck.
1: It's this rich, rich green. Hey, good morning.
0: Yeah.
1: A rich green. It looks great. It looks like a truck. I think you said this the other day. This is the truck that if everything goes south in San Francisco, like, find this truck.
0: This is the truck that's in the, like, 2026 El Nino movie that we get out on. It actually turns into a boat.
1: I mean, it looks so serious.
0: It's so good.
1: So durable.
0: Such a good truck.
1: Also,
0: shout out to all the service workers out there maintaining things, making sure
1: 100%.
0: That our world and our parks are clean and happy.
1: Love to see it.
0: We're very grateful for you.
1: Also grateful for BFF.fm. Remember, you can become a bestie today by going to BFF.fm/donate. Contributing a little bit every month helps the station stay up to the zeros and ones flowing through the tubes and keeping everyone going on air.
0: Yeah.
1: You love to see it. Contribute to the story of the arts revival in San Francisco. Morning.
2: Morning.
0: So many good shows on BFF. Tune in anytime, anywhere. What's happening?
1: You know, I built myself a little utility so I can stream BFF even easier.
0: What is it?
1: I need to put it up. I'll probably put it up on the interwebs for other people to consume. I mean, it's out there if you know where to look. But it's a menu bar app. That's just the little cool rock icon, which is a rock with headphones on and glasses.
0: Yeah.
1: And you click play, and it shows you the album art, who's playing, the DJ. Hey, catch you later.
0: See ya.
1: Unless you stream BFF.
0: Love that.
1: So I'm just like, give me less buttons to press to stream BFF.
0: Speaking of our rock logo, which is the absolute best, Cosmic Amanda, if you're listening, I have lost my rock logo giblet.
1: Oh.
0: My Crocs are struggling now.
1: So sorry.
0: I think it's at the bottom of the Russian River. It could be at the bottom of another river, but I'm pretty sure it's the Russian River.
1: Oh, goodness. Those Croc giblets were sick.
0: So good.
1: BFF.fm merch, undefeated. Morning.
0: My Crocs are lavender Valkyrie's color. Do you think
1: sick.
0: It's appropriate to wear into the office?
1: Absolutely.
0: Just asking.
1: You know, so I'm going to give a hot take here. I think you should have a set of shoes that are just for work. Get to the office, take off your I walk to the office shoes, and put on your I'm in the office shoes.
0: I like that.
1: You know, and don't let those shoes leave, don't let them leave the office.
0: That's a good idea. I like it. Yeah.
1: Morning.
2: Morning.
0: Morning. What's
1: up?
0: How are you?
2: Good.
0: You're here early.
2: Am I?
0: Yeah. Wow, you're crushing it.
2: Yeah.
0: So, Danielle, good morning.
1: Hello, Danielle.
0: Hi. Pull up a chair, park that bike. You can lean it on my bike over there. Yeah. All the Valkyries guests coming in hot, ready for coffee.
1: Love it. Brito Justice hanging out with us as Taquita's bringing the guacamole arts to college on the East Coast. Two of the three avocados she bought were bad, but she persevered. I love it.
0: I got a great, great, great avocado the other day from whatever the market is that sells the garlic artichoke bread down in Pescadero.
1: Mm-hmm.
0: I don't know how the bread is so good, and I don't know how the avocados are so good.
1: I impossible to tell, but I know exactly what you're talking about.
0: Yeah.
1: That artichoke bread down in Pescadero is incredible.
0: It was popping down there this weekend. A lot of folks. Pull up a chair. Come join us.
1: Also, a Lisa Amand. Hello to Lisa Amand.
2: Hello.
1: Lisa says, birds and owls overheard on a clear, almost cloudless day in New York City, where I rediscovered Rain Square in a Bee Hutch archive. It's not hot, hot like San Francisco, but glued to radio men roll over easy talking Golden State Valkyries culture, watch parties, and book project. and good morning. Here's a, by the way,

0: is Gabby Williams saying Yay Area. This is what I've been playing all morning.
1: Yeah.
0: Yay Area! One goes out for you, Lisa Amont. And some beautiful B. Hutch artwork as well. You love to see it. And Catherine, hello!
2: Hello!
0: Catherine says, good morning. I hope everyone gets outside today. Don't forget to renew your library card and sends us in a picture of her library card, which is one of these sick Valkyries library cards.
1: Oh, the Valkyries library cards are so good.
0: Love to see it. Soldier also hanging out. Soldier says, good morning, or hello, Rollover Easy. Sends in a picture of a beautiful pour over. He's on the ball today. And Jeff Potsinger, hello. Jeff says, yesterday near Crockett, I saw a ghost bike memorial with a sign saying my real name. You're alive, right? yes. My goodness gracious, Jeff. I'm here doing well. And glad that you're hanging out with us on this beautiful Thursday morning. Gia Lynn also, hello. Gia Lynn says, 12 years ago on October 16th, 2014, Travis Ishikawa set the Giants the World Series with his three-run walk-off home run and then AT&T Park. And also, happy 97th birthday to the 450 Sutter Street Medical Building on Union Square, or by Union Square, on the Stockton Street Tunnel, which was completed on August 15th, 1929.
3: Shout out to my dentist who's in there.
0: Oh, man. I feel like I'm out of the loop because my dentist is in that building.
1: It is the dentist building.
0: And also says, this Saturday, the 17th, marks the 37th anniversary of the Loma Prieta earthquake, which occurred on Tuesday, October 17th, 1989 at 5:04 p.m. Ooh. Just as Game 3 of the World Series between the Giants and the A's was about to get started at Candlestick Park. On that same day, the Marriott Marquis on the center of Market on 4th opened. And shout out to my mom when we were in a Ross Dress for Less and the earthquake started and she threw me into the cart and put her body over the cart to protect me. So thank you, Mom, for keeping me safe during the 89 quake.
1: Wait, what day was the 89 quake? What's the anniversary?
0: The 17th.
1: 17th, which is a couple...
0: 2 days from now. So okay. Saturday?
1: So the 18th, the block next to mine has a party that's been going on for 37 years now because they always had it the day after the earthquake. So I'm remembering the block party I have to go to now.
0: I love it.
1: I don't know how I can't see your gigantic ass mug. But
0: oh, yeah, it's right below. Oh, I've got a ton of sky.
1: All right. Okay, we're all caffeinated now.
0: Okay.
1: Danielle. Well,
0: should we take a sip of coffee on the count of three?
1: Yeah, let's do it.
0: And then introduce our guest and jump into it?
1: Yeah, let's do it.
0: All right, San Francisco, grab your mugs on the count of three. Let's do this. Ready? One, two, and... Incredible. Mm.
1: Danielle, co-owner of Ricky's.
4: Good morning.
1: Vox Extraordinaire. Good morning.
4: Thanks for having me.
1: Thanks for coming.
4: Thanks for doing this by my house.
0: Our joy on all accounts. If this is by your house, like, I don't know, great decision to move over here.
4: Yeah, I don't usually sit in the middle of the street, but... it's got something to it.
0: You know, you really can when you put a bunch of seats and a small table in the middle of the promenade. Also, this is your park, San Francisco. Bring these chairs wherever you want.
4: Yeah. Yeah, let's do it.
1: I have to tell you, I think you are the, the shortest amount of time between scheduling a guest and them appearing on the show. I think we did this in about 11 hours. Or yeah. I think less than that, about 8 hours. I am so impressed that you... not only got back to us, but got here this early. It's a testament to you, Ricky's, and the Valkyries. So thank you.
4: Thank you. Yeah.
1: How's your morning going? What's like an ideal breakfast on a day like today when the weather's looking good, all that?
0: Yeah. No lines anywhere. You can walk into any spot in San Francisco. You get your favorite table. You're with the people you love.
4: Well, it's the morning. We're in the park by my house. I love to take my dog, Whimsy, for a walk past Rise and Grind. They have an amazing breakfast sandwich there. They used to have a horchata latte, which I think is...
0: Ooh.
4: It's got tape over it on the menu. I haven't...
0: Too popular.
4: I haven't had the guts to ask. Like, I'm too sad about it. But if it does exist, that... sitting down on one of the picnic tables in the park is a perfect morning.
0: With the dog and a horchata latte. L-I-V-I-N.
4: Yeah. Very simple.
1: We had a guest bring us those breakfast sandwiches not too long ago, and it was so good I went back and got it the next day.
4: From Rising Grind?
1: Yeah.
4: Oh, my God. Amazing. It's
0: I added
4: so
0: a
4: good.
0: Picture to my kid's baby album. I was just like, by the way, interrupting pictures of babies for this breakfast sandwich.
1: I don't know how they're making it so good. It feels like it should be illegal.
4: Yeah. Yeah, okay. Whatever that sauce is. I don't know.
0: So you are the owner of Ricky's, a bar in its sophomore season that, on all accounts, like just to jump right into it, is absolutely crushing it right now in San Francisco across so many different axes. Let's say you're at another bar, you're having a drink somewhere else, maybe you're getting that horchata latte, and someone like turns to you and they're like, hey, what do you do here? What do you do for work? How do you describe what you've created with Ricky's?
4: Ooh. Well, it still doesn't quite feel real, so I'll usually start by saying my career has been in affordable housing development, and right now I own a bar. It's
0: a common transition,
4: yes,
0: right?
4: Yes. Yeah. I think Supervisor Mandelman made a joke at one of our opening parties, like, if affordable housing permitting wasn't hard enough, opening a small business was, like, the next challenge to take on.
0: I'll tell
4: people Ricky is a women's sports bar. And then they'll say, what does that mean? And I'm like, well, we show women's sports on our TVs. We are big fans of women's sports, and there aren't enough places to watch them. And that can go in many directions, depending on where you're at and who it is.
0: I love it. And as of June 10th last year, you cut a giant purple ribbon, and you were off to the races.
4: Yes, yes. It has been a wild ride. And it's also crazy that we're in our second season. The Valkyries are as well. And I'm sure we'll get to that. But, like, we're learning to deal with all of this chaos of the playoffs and, like, scheduling and all the craziness, like, in our second year. It's wild.
1: Yeah. How's it been? I would imagine, like, the watch party on the opening night of the Valkyries a year ago and, like, how the recent games have been, it's just been worlds apart.
4: Yeah, you know, our early game watch parties, like, right after we opened, were so chaotic because we were new and still figuring out what we're doing. Our staff, who are amazing, we're still, like, you know, learning that, like, kind of mental memory of where everything is, that muscle memory and stuff. And so now when things are crazy and we're, like, just as busy during this playoff run, I'm like, well, if we made it last year when we didn't totally know what we were doing, we can make it this year. And so that's helped me relax a little bit. But the crowd at the bar has been incredible. It's just packed. It's such a positive crowd. I think that's a thing that's a lot different than, like, a men's professional sports crowd. People are just excited to be there, excited to be cheering, to be in community. It's almost like it's still a novel thing that hasn't sunk in, that people are just so genuinely happy to have the Valkyries.
0: Yeah. People are definitely happy to have the Valkyries. We were just chatting with Raina and Vanessa from Valkyries Say Less.
4: Yeah.
0: And, you know, it's been a cultural movement in the Bay Area these last couple of years. And it feels like you are just, like, you are on that wave with them. And you're, I don't know how to say it, but, like, amplifying that wave as well by creating a space for people to show up, enjoy the Valks, watch a game or come to trivia night. You've got programming that really spans a lot of different interests for different folks around San Francisco.
4: Yeah, we do. Obviously, women's sports are our bread and butter, but we are a neighborhood bar in the Castro. We're also all ages, so bring your children. They can't sit at the bar, but we would love to have them in the dining room.
0: Fun,
4: it's
0: huh?
4: Incredible for, like, younger kids to see female athletes on TV and on the walls and that kind of stuff, especially young girls to look up and, like, the screens are playing. A bunch of people that look like them. It's really cool to watch.
0: What does it feel like to be fostering a community that, like, in the 90s, there were a lot of gay athletes that weren't able to come out or they did not come out. And because of that, you now have an environment where it is something that's celebrated, especially here in the Bay Area, for being who you are and being inclusive. How does it feel to see such a large shift in movement in the Bay and beyond? And, again, be a part of cultivating that experience for other people?
4: Yeah, I think it's been incredible to be a part of and watch other women's sports bars open who are not shying away from having gay athletes on the professional teams that we cheer for being often queer women themselves, for also saying this space isn't just for queer women. We're building this space, and queer women are a huge part of the sporting community, And we welcome anybody who wants to come watch a game with us or play board games, or next week we're decorating pumpkins.
0: What?
4: Yeah.
0: Can I put my baby in a pumpkin at the bar?
4: Ooh, I don't think we have any that big, but I'll look for it.
0: That's fair.
4: How big is your baby?
1: Pretty big.
0: Yeah. Thank you. I was okay. I wanted you to answer that.
4: Is your baby not a baby?
0: No, he's 2 months old.
4: Oh.
0: But they show these charts of like height and weight and all of that sort of stuff. Mm-hmm. And on the height one, he is so far beyond the 99.99th percentile in height.
1: He's the Wembanyama of babies.
0: He's a huge, incredibly tall baby.
4: Wow. Don't let it go to his head. I was like 90th percentile.
0: Which is also huge.
4: Yeah. Until sixth grade. And then I've just been downhill since then.
0: His mother and I put together almost 12 and a half feet tall. So fingers crossed, we got a big one.
4: He's got it. Yeah.
0: Yeah, I hope so. But anyway, so if you have a giant pumpkin for a giant baby, I'll be there. Talk about some of the other programming. You've got sort of these recurrent events. Like we've had Coach Mahoney here on the program a few times talking about trivia nights. You've got pumpkins.
4: Yes.
0: What are some of the other ways that you cultivate community?
4: I think one of the biggest things I've learned in this first year is just kind of say yes to the different events people bring you. And I would love for people to know, you know, as long as it's legal, we'll usually try it once and see if it works. We want to be kind of a third space alongside, like, women's sports are a priority. But if there's something that you want to see in your neighborhood and it's not there, we'd love to host it. So we've had speaking panels. We had a book release for a biography about the retired Stanford basketball coach, Tara Vanderveer. Mm-hmm. We had a big party for Unrivaled, the 3-on-3 basketball league, a couple weeks ago. So
0: Sick. It's
4: run the gamut.
0: I love that.
4: Yeah.
1: And then for the Valkyries, like, what should people be expecting when they come? The Valkyries say less.
0: A line.
1: We're talking about
0: how
1: there was a line, how it's popping. I'm guessing I can't decorate my pumpkin then.
4: Not on Saturday for the game.
1: Okay.
4: I mean, if you brought it, it got in line, I guess.
0: I love the flexibility. Yeah. Just like, we're having fun.
4: We're like, do whatever you want here.
0: So cool.
1: Like, what time are people getting in line? Like, how's
4: the
1: vibes?
4: You know, that's the question everyone asks, and we're just like, this is our first time in the finals, too. Like,
0: it's a radio show! Sorry. It's a radio show. We're actually broadcasting from line right now. We're actually in line for Saturday's game.
4: Yes. Come now. Bring your chairs.
1: You guys are going to be looking like the Supreme shop on market.
4: Oh, gosh.
0: I remember we walked by one time and we interviewed some guys that were standing in front of it like 6 hours before it opened up. And we're like, what are you excited to do when you get in there? They're like, we don't even know it's dropping. We're just excited to be here in line for it.
4: Wow.
1: Yeah.
4: At least people know when the games are.
0: That's true.
4: Hopefully they don't change the times up again, you know.
0: No, they've gotten early. Am I correct in thinking the earliest game starts at 10 a.m.?
4: Yeah.
0: How are you thinking about bringing people into the bar at 10 a.m.?
4: So the question about the lines, I think people are starting to line up about an hour and a half early.
0: Okay.
4: So we're trying to open doors a little earlier so that people can get in. And for our staff, so that they're not just inundated with 100 people at once. People can come in a little slower. So we're trying to figure out opening about an hour, 90 minutes early.
0: Cool.
4: No guarantees yet for that 10 a.m. game, but we're hoping to do a little breakfast.
0: I don't know. Do you serve a horchata latte maybe?
4: Man.
1: Can we get Rise and Grind catered?
4: Maybe.
1: Yeah.
0: I feel like one of my favorite horchatas is actually from Tacos El Toucan on Castro, or on Market Street. So.
1: Yeah, like right across the street there.
0: Yeah,
1: right?
0: It's really close.
4: Oh.
0: Tacos El Toucan, great horchata.
4: Okay.
0: Red level sweetness in my mind.
4: All right, I'll buy some of that, get some coffee. We'll duct tape it together.
0: It doesn't sound illegal to me. Let's give it a shot.
4: Yeah, exactly. There you go. That's a Ricky spirit.
0: speaking of Ricky's, can you talk a little bit about the name Ricky's, where it came from, what your inspiration was?
4: Yeah, so Ricky Stryker was a longtime bar owner, mostly lesbian bars in San Francisco. And her bars were both like third spaces, gathering spaces. They were always open. They were always open on like Thanksgiving and Christmas, place for people to gather who maybe couldn't go home. And she also sponsored a bunch of sports teams through her bars, was one of the founders of the Gay Games. And the nonprofit that still runs the whole Gay Games to this day. So the community space piece of it, the sports piece of it, my co-owner Sarah and I both being queer women and wanting to acknowledge and appreciate the queer women in women's sports. It just felt like a good, very San Francisco fit. Mm-hmm. Yeah.
0: I love it. I'm also a big fan of the name Diva Dribble Drive.
4: Wow, you did your research.
0: Also a great name, but Ricky's. I'm glad you went with Ricky's.
4: Yeah, yes. Yes, me too.
0: And you pay homage to her, like in the bar, like you have a picture of her up as well.
4: Yeah.
0: What would you want her to experience, or what do you think that she would feel if she were to walk in the bar today?
4: Ooh.
1: Also, you've gotten all the loudest wreck and park of vehicles.
4: Is that the same lawnmower?
0: Wasn't it? I thought it was the same guy. We waved at both of them, and I could have been.
4: Huh.
0: Time warp over here.
4: What was the question?
0: So Ricky walks into your bar. It's 2026. Yeah. What do you think she experiences? What do you think she feels?
4: Ooh, I hope that she feels very welcome from our team, and then that she can sit down, relax, and stay as long as she wants. I think that's one of the things that I really appreciate is seeing people, not necessarily on game days, but stay for a long time and hang out and talk and just connect with other people. So I think that she would really appreciate that. I know Ricky was a big Giants fan, and I really wish she could have been here this year for the Women's Professional Baseball League to see the San Francisco Fireballs play. Like, that would have been really cool to have her in the bar to watch women play professional baseball.
1: We're talking about the Valks today because obviously they're in the finals, but we do have so many great women's professional sports that are coming. Mm-hmm. Do you feel like we're living in a golden era of women's sports, not just nationally, but especially here in the Bay Area?
4: Yeah, it's insane. I feel like there's a couple new teams getting added a year just in the Bay Area. A lot of people are like, you guys did this, like, you guys picked really great timing with after the Valkyries announced. And I was like, we were working on this before they announced. It's not that fast to just like stand up a bar and go through health inspections and get open. but it does see, it was one of the things that pushed us to open as quickly as possible. And then it seems like since we've opened, the San Francisco Signal have been announced. The Professional Baseball League was announced. The women's professional hockey team in San Jose was announced. Like, they just keep coming, and it's amazing. For us, like, very much as a business owner, volleyball and hockey are winter sports. Mm-hmm. That's a slow time for us, so I'm very excited to have year-round professional sports in the Bay, and that will help us at Ricky's.
0: We've had some real highs, obviously, the Valks. And you've got, like, on the other side of things, like, you've got clubs like Bay FC, who are just having a real tough year. And, like, I have hope for Bay FC. No doubt they'll come back. I think they're just waiting to get out to Treasure Island in order to, like, really step things up. What does it mean to be loyal to teams in the Bay Area through, like, the joys of going to the WNBA Finals to the challenges of, like, not doing well on the cap table?
4: Yeah, I think with new teams, it can be hard to connect with fans in a really deep, meaningful way to develop that loyalty.
0: Yeah,
4: and I have to say, like, the combination of being in San Francisco, the incredible personalities of the players that the Valkyries have, all of the work that, like, the team management has done, and then obviously winning, I think, has just, that loyalty is there. There's nobody who's like, if next year is a bad year, they're like, oh, I cheered for this other team for 30 years before the Valkyries, came around. Maybe I'll go back to that W team. But I think they're here in San Francisco and able to really get super, super rooted in the community and be a part of the community.
0: I love that. You have a big We Belong Here banner in the bar. When you unlock the door to start the day, the room's empty, where do you look first? Where do your eyes go first? And if it's not to this truck that's
4: dump
0: beeping,
4: trucks.
0: It's dump trucks. Wreck and Park is out this morning.
1: They're working.
0: Wow. Which, by the way, beautiful park.
1: Yeah.
0: Thank you, Wreck and Park.
4: Great job.
1: Yeah.
4: That banner does catch my eye every morning. We put it where we put it so that you see it when you walk in the door, because that's the message we want to send everybody. And I think, I see that, and at probably the first 6 months when I'd open the door, I was like, this is mine. This is, like, I get to open this door. Is somebody going to, like, come and take it away from me? What's what's happening?
0: Yeah.
4: And now it's just like, no, this we belong here. This Beautiful. Is our space and our community.
0: Love it. Good morning.
2: What is morning. This for?
1: We're live on the radio. Roll over easy on Best Frequencies Forever.
2: What station?
1: BFF.FM. Type it into your browser. You'll hear us.
2: What are you guys discussing?
0: Oh, we're talking about Ricky's Sports Bar in the Castro.
4: The Valkyries.
0: And the Valkyries, yeah. But generally just 2 hours of optimism, 2 hours surrounded by reality. Just joy about San Francisco.
2: Nice. I'm going to go skate Waller. Have a good one.
0: Yeah. Nice. Enjoy. Sick. The gentleman that just cruised by, I love the combination of the bike and the skateboard.
4: Yeah.
1: And taking the bike to go skateboard at another park skate spot that used to be part of a road.
0: So good. Yeah. Danielle, before you owned this bar, you used to walk around or go to other bars and, like, ask for them to put on women's sports games, put on championship matches. What does it feel like now to have the remote in your hand?
4: Oh, it's incredible. You know, we obviously want to be able to put on all kinds of different games for different people, but we do show men's sports, but we have a policy that we're not going to bump a live women's sporting event for a men's game. And there's something, you know, I'm a very polite, so sorry customer, we can't do that, like, this is our policy, this is our priority, but there is something that makes me smile a little bit inside of, like, no, like, this is what we want to put on the screens, and so this is what I get to put on the screens, I get to make that choice now, and I think having a space to do that, and then the more people that I say that to, and there are a lot of people who say, like, okay, I get it. Like, especially women who are like, oh, I wanted to come here and watch some, you know, men's game, because it's a different environment and different kind of space. And if we can do that, we will. But if the game schedule is full, people are like, okay, I respect that. Like, you guys have a purpose and structure to what you're doing.
0: Hopefully, like, broadening people's horizons and tastes up as well.
4: Yeah, yes. Some people come in and are like, what is this game? We'll have the All Women's Sports Network is like a free 24-hour streaming of all kinds of women's sports. And there'll be like Australian basketball or like handball or other. And people are like, what is this? And like, where are they playing this? What time of night is it?
0: Love it. Well, U9, like, on the other end of the spectrum of popularity in sports, U9 when the U.S. women won their 1999 World Cup. What do you remember about that summer? What do you remember about that time? And how does that influence you today? Is, like, now kids are able to, maybe not kids, we'll say adults are able to go into a bar and watch a match so much more easily.
4: Yeah, well, the women's national team was a little bit more of a guaranteed win than this past week. So that's a little sad. Thinking back to that time, I remember the excitement. I remember, you know, being on, I think I was in, like, my first season of an all-girls team, and everybody being excited about the games. And then afterwards, there was kind of this, you know, ground shaking of, like, all right, things are going to change. And there was a women's professional league founded, the WUSA. And it felt so exciting and like things were changing. And we are on our third women's professional soccer league later. So there were lots of fits and starts. And I think the most exciting thing is things feel like they've taken root with women's sports. People are investing dollar amounts that have never been invested before. People are, you know, openly acknowledging that, like, this team is important, this sport is valid, this is it might be different than the men's game, and it is still an incredible game all on its own. And so it feels like that was like a pop of excitement, and we finally figured out, I think, how to maintain that and keep that going, and that's, like, truly the most exciting part.
0: Love it.
1: That's so cool. With the games happening this weekend for the Valks, there's a lot of talk about how Valhalla is just a vibe. Are you guys doing anything to cultivate the Ricky's Valhalla vibe, or does it just come naturally?
4: You know, I got asked similar questions to this a couple times this past couple weeks. I think one thing for me is on game days, we're first come, first serve. Like, whoever you know, can get there. We have the line. It feels like the only fair kind of way to do things. And one of the things that we've really wanted is to make sure that there's not a financial cost to enter Ricky's, that somebody can't pay $100 to reserve a table during the finals, that it's, you know, it's kind of equal opportunity. Yeah. And growing up, my family didn't have money to go to sporting events. I grew up in Detroit and would have loved to go to Red Wings games all the time, but that wasn't in the cards for us financially. And I think, you know, we're a space for customers who might not be able to afford Chase Center all the time. And people bring the energy, the excitement, that same, like, we're in this together sort of feeling. And we'll have people doing the wave in the bar, like running around and doing like kind of high five laps.
0: Incredible.
4: And just going crazy. It's really exciting. And then the Valkyries have been great. They have this bar network. And for all of these bars who've committed to showing every Valkyries game this season, they're mailing out some swag and stuff. So we have cool little giveaways for folks when they come to the bar. So they're helping spread Valhalla beyond the bounds of Chase Center.
0: That's so cool. I didn't know that.
1: No, yeah. And it also doesn't surprise me that they would, like, be good in that way.
0: That's so cool.
4: Yeah.
0: You know, you talked about, like, having a lot of people be a part of this. Like, you had hundreds of people contribute to the investment of building out Ricky's, maybe $100 at a time or a little bit more, a little bit less. What does it feel like to run a business that so many of your neighbors own a little bit of?
4: It's really fun because I feel like, you know, especially early on, it was like every couple of days somebody would come in and say, like, I'm an investor, like, or people really want to tell you why they put their money into supporting Ricky's. Mm-hmm. And it's, you know, nobody said like, oh, I think this is I'm going to get a great return on my money, that's why I did this. Everybody's in it because they want the space to exist, or they have a daughter who they want the space to exist for. Or, you know, they want the Castro neighborhood to have more spaces for women. There's a million different reasons that people have supported Ricky's. And I think learning why people want to spend their money on something that, you know, bars and restaurants are not the most stable industries. But everyone, it's about more than that. It's about the community space and the people who will use it. That's just been really fun to hear everybody's stories.
0: I love that.
1: Thank you so much for joining us.
4: Yeah.
1: Is there anything else folks need to know if they're like listening to this and they're planning to come down to Valhalla West this weekend?
4: Valhalla on Market Street.
0: Yeah. I love it. I love it.
4: Ooh, come early. That, you know, we will work as fast as we can to get drinks and food out, but we'll definitely expect to have a little bit of patience. Most Falcons fans do. And then, you know, no matter when the season ends in the next couple of weeks, come visit us on a NOM game night. Come to trivia, come to board game night. We have a book club. You know, those are the nights.
0: We didn't even talk about the book club. That's awesome. It's incredible.
1: Yeah.
0: It just keeps going.
4: Yeah, those are the nights we need, you know, the community and the neighborhood to come out. So
1: go see Coach Mahoney.
4: Yes.
0: Absolutely.
4: Yes.
0: Yeah, Coach is out there sometimes dropping clues on their Instagram. So
4: yes.
0: Go check them out.
4: Oh,
0: yeah.
4: My God, this week's trivia, the picture round is my favorite every time. And this week, it was, you just had to identify different types of squash. It was like pictures and then.
1: Coach.
4: Yeah, that was a tough one.
0: Just
4: especially,
0: out here.
4: There was like one slide where the photo didn't, it didn't work. So that was like.
1: Trick question.
4: Trick question.
0: Yeah.
4: Morning.
3: Is this a podcast?
0: It's a radio show. We're live on the radio right now. This is on BFF.FM, Best Frequencies Forever. We're chatting about Ricky's Sports Bar in the Castro, the finest place to catch the Valkyries game this Saturday.
4: Indeed.
0: And beyond. Not just the Valkyries game, just go to Ricky's.
4: Yeah.
3: What's the call letters again?
0: BFF.FM. It's on the internet.
3: Okay. It's
0: yeah.
3: Not, it's only internet.
0: Non-terrestrial. Unless you'd like to donate to BFF, we've got a grant for a radio tower, but we have to raise $25,000, which in community radio is $7 million, I think.
3: Yeah.
0: So maybe someday.
3: I appreciate that. I'll check you guys out.
0: Yeah, wait, wonderful. Yeah. All right, have a great one.
1: Have a great Thursday.
3: Go Valkyries.
4: Yeah,
0: there you go.
1: He gets it.
0: Man, yeah. The vibes are high out here on the promenade on a Thursday morning. Love to see it.
1: On that note, do you have a song to send people into their Thursdays with? What's your, like, promenade Thursday morning?
0: Yeah, we're jamming.
1: Jam.
4: I was not ready for this question. I
0: know, hard-hitting journalism here on Rollo Farisi. This is, we're going right for it.
1: These are the perils of scheduling a guest at 11:45 at night and then having them show up 8 hours later.
0: You're such
1: again,
0: a champ.
1: What a pro.
0: Absolutely.
4: At least you didn't show up to the bar and start filming and then ask if you could have an interview.
1: Does that happen?
4: Yeah. TV news is like, we're here, and then they're like, can we get an interview? And I'm like, well, you already are, I guess.
0: Yeah. I will say, sometimes we've walked into like a coffee shop and ordered when we've been on air, but like audio's a little different in that regard.
4: Yeah.
0: So what's the jam for people? San Franciscans are starting their Thursdays. It is a beautiful day out here.
4: Ooh. You know, it's getting warm. I'd like to be on the water, so maybe sitting on the dock of the bay.
0: Oh, beautiful.
1: Classic.
0: I love it.
1: Classic. Yeah. Danielle, thank you so much for coming to join us.
4: Yeah.
1: We will see you at Ricky's.
4: Yeah. Let us know if you ever want to record a show there.

0: Oh my goodness. Where do we go from here? Where do we go? Danielle from Ricky's. Small business owner just doing it.
1: And doing it so well.
0: Oh, gosh. It makes me so happy to chat with, you know, like this show is all about like, you know, chatting with folks who are doing beautiful things around the city and county of San Francisco. It's optimism. It's joy. I also just love when we're chatting with people that are inspirational in creating that joy and optimism beyond just themselves.
1: Yeah.
0: They're creating networks. They're creating community. They're creating culture in a way that permeates beyond just a single individual. Mm-hmm. And like just two sets of guests, two guests today, three guests, two folks or two topics and one common theme, beauty in San Francisco.
1: And a lavender love of the Valkyries.
0: Yo, Valk's colors, top tier.
1: So good.
0: I was really, like, there's some WNBA teams that their colors, like, kind of hurt my eyes a little bit.
1: Yeah.
0: And I was thinking, like, what are my favorite colors in sports? And, like, Valkyries lavender is probably that color right now.
1: It just doesn't make sense how they've gotten everything so good.
0: The I don't colors,
1: know.
0: Yeah.
1: The team, the vibes.
0: It's beautiful.
1: It's we're lucky.
0: It's really nice.
1: We're very lucky.
0: Mike, the hot dog mayor of Oakland, hanging out. Says, love talking Valk sports ball with Rollover Easy. Mm. Mike, we love chatting with you, too.
1: Yeah, thanks for hanging with us.
0: Mike's got a, he's taking a big sip out of a mug I can only assume is full of Malort this morning. Malort, my man. Oh, goodness. What a Thursday.
1: I know. It is so nice out here on the promenade. San Franciscans, if you are still at your house, do yourself a favor and open up a window. Step outside.
0: Absolutely. You know, I will tell you, though, there's one classification possibly of San Francisco residents who are just, like, absolutely opposed to that, and they have their own film festival coming up this weekend.
1: Really? Okay.
0: Yeah. The International Vampire Film Festival. October 17th at the Balboa. It's just a whole day of vampire films, which don't leave the theater. Stay all day. If you're a vampire, you hate this. You're snoozing right now.
1: If you're a vampire, yeah, just stay at the movies.
0: Yeah, yeah.
1: Peter!
0: Yeah. Hey, good morning.
2: Good morning.
0: What's going on?
2: Good morning, San Francisco. Dispatch from out of sight.
0: What a great way to be starting the day, cruising through the park. How are you feeling today?
2: I feel really good.
0: Nice.
2: It's I love those crisp, cool mornings, and where it's like it's cold, but you know it's going
1: to
2: get hot.
1: Yeah, it's supposed to be like 80 today.
2: I know, wearing pants and a sweatshirt. Otis, do you have anything to say?
3: No.
2: That's a three-year-old.
1: Where are you and Otis going?
2: We're going to daycare, just off the panhandle. It's picture day.
1: Nice.
0: Oh, cool.
2: His first school picture of his life.
0: Nice. Which, what are you wearing for picture day today?
2: The school shirt. And then I'm going to work.
0: Nice.
2: What are you guys up to?
1: Live on the radio talking all things Valkyries.
0: Doing this.
2: Very exciting stuff.
0: Yeah. Going to hang out with a 2-month-year-old after this. Just living. Oh. L-I-V-I-N.
2: Congratulations.
0: Thank you very much.
2: 2 months. That's a nice age.
1: Speaking of congratulations, you guys just won some award, right? I feel like you're always winning awards, but you won like a big award, right?
0: Yeah.
2: I think in some eyes it's a, I think it's very cool. It was like my partner Eric, we didn't get like the best chef or the best restaurant or best, it was just community driven award. So it's like what we have done for the community, which at times doesn't seem like much because it's just like a gift card here and there, but then if you stack it up, I guess we do care and do our part.
1: Yeah. We were chatting with Danielle, the owner of Ricky's, just a moment ago, and just like talking about all the things that a small business, especially like a food and beverage business, does. And I feel like you guys just knocked that out of the park. Take care of the team,
0: yep.
1: Make delicious slices of pizza, all the things. So well deserved on the community front.
0: Congratulations.
2: Thank you.
1: Next up, speaking of bars, a bar?
2: A bar.
1: You guys
2: Reggie
1: are crazy.
2: Mons.
1: Oh,
2: the truck's coming. Yep.
0: Oh, yeah, there it is.
1: We'll get you some good truck action in just a moment.
2: Yeah, Reggie Mods, 460 Larkin, Turk and Larkin, right next to Emperor Norton's Boozeland. Yeah, we've always just wanted to build out what we want to drink and eat in when traveling, you know, New York or here or wherever. It's like, okay, well, let's create the menu and create the vibe that I want to post up and slam 15 drinks.
1: And a delicious fish, which?
2: Yeah.
1: Yeah.
2: And the burger, I haven't tried the burger yet, but I hear we did a pop-up at Golden Sardine on Monday. Oh, no, Tuesday. Anyways, recently.
0: Oh, nice.
2: People were loving the burger.
1: I like that you guys have been doing pop-ups like a Supreme drop. It's like there are 100
0: totally.
1: Of these.
2: It gets exhausting.
3: You need this? You want to say something?
1: No. Do you want to tell us about that truck that just went by?
3: What kind of truck is that? You talking to here? This is a treat. I've always wanted to run into you guys.
0: Oh.
3: I mean, I have, but I've never stopped.
0: Well, stop by and hang out with us anytime.
1: Is
3: this every Thursday?
1: When the weather's nice, this is our home base, so.
3: Yeah. I like this, because I've seen you around here.
1: Yeah.
0: Yeah.
3: I think this is a lot more, this is nice, because you're going to get randoms in.
0: Oh, totally.
1: Yeah.
0: And that's kind of the point, though. It's like, to your point about community earlier, it's like everyone that we chat with makes up San Francisco. These are your neighbors. These
3: right.
0: are the people that live and cruise through the park on a Thursday morning.
3: I think it's great. You're doing something special.
1: Thank you.
0: Thank you.
1: We appreciate you. Feel the same way.
3: Otis, you want to give back that microphone?
0: Hit us with a goodbye.
3: Say bye. Say anything.
2: All right.
1: Appreciate
0: you. Later.
1: Have a safe ride. Have a great picture day.
0: Yeah.
1: We'll see you soon. San Franciscans, get on down to Out of Sight. They have like 1,001 delicious pizzas with a new one every day.
0: It's so true.
1: Yeah.
0: Award-winning pizzas.
1: Community award-winning pizzas.
0: So good.
1: Just doing it.
0: How are we chatting with so many pros today?
1: Just
0: what the heck?
1: What a great day.
0: What's going on? Oh, man. Can I hit you with some other food news?
1: Yeah.
0: So, you know, the Chronicle brought back their star reviews.
1: Mm-hmm.
0: We have our second San Francisco Chronicle food review that is out now.
1: Ooh.
0: Are you ready for this one?
1: Talk to me.
0: La Taqueria.
1: And I think the question was, does it live up to the hype?
0: And the answer is yes. 2 stars, which means that it is a great restaurant.
1: Nice.
0: Remember, 0 stars? Not recommended.
1: Yeah, yeah.
0: 1 star, it's good. Mm-hmm. 2 stars, great. A restaurant especially worth seeking out. 3 stars is excellent. A memorable restaurant operating at a remarkably high level. 4 stars is extraordinary. A singular restaurant by every measure. And 5 stars is reserved for just Ricky's and Out of Sight. I love this as a second review for them. I like that they've hit 2 San Francisco classics, like House of Prime Rib, and then also La Taq on the other side. And because of that, they're giving us a really solid baseline of what 2 stars is. Mm-hmm. And they've been like, 2 stars is great. It's excellent.
1: I was thinking the same thing, too. They're really like establishing the baseline of all of this, so you know what you can expect from the rest of the reviews.
0: Yep.
1: What would be your third spot? If you have House of Prime Rib, you have La Taq, what is the next thing? You're like, oh, this is a classic. You have to go.
0: I don't know. I was thinking about this the other day, and I couldn't come up with what that third one was. I think you could go, you know, you could go like Tosca.
1: Mm-hmm. Zuni.
0: Or Zuni's another one. Yeah, yeah. Zuni. Like a lot of words have been written about these places. I kind of want them, and I kind of feel like maybe they're going to bounce up to a 3 star or maybe down to, I mean, they're not. Good morning. They're maybe going to bounce up to a 3 star, maybe a 1 star to kind of show a little bit maybe of change. You know, I would assume they've reviewed several restaurants and they're working through the backlog right now. And it's not that they're just like whatever the next one is that comes up. So I don't know. I'm just as curious as all Chronicle subscribers and readers. Look, I'm reading the Chronicle for several things right now. Number one, Peter Hartlaub articles. Which, by the way, he offered a correction to one of his previous articles.
1: Really? A rare correction?
0: Yeah, he talked about how there was another view in San Francisco that was absolutely stunning and beautiful.
1: That's the most easy connection to make. Good morning.
4: Hello.
1: How are you?
4: I'm great. How are you guys doing?
0: We're fantastic.
1: Doing
0: We're beautiful.
1: What's up to?
4: I'm returning from a bike ride this morning.
0: Nice.
4: I hate to interrupt.
0: No, it's community
4: I've seen
0: radio,
4: you guys
0: please.
4: The last couple Thursdays.
3: Here we are.
0: Yeah, yeah.
4: I shout at you.
0: Yeah.
4: I yell podcast. And I'm curious.
0: Radio show is what I yell back at you.
4: Oh, word. Okay. You're on FM?
0: No, non-terrestrial. It's on BFF.FM, Best Frequencies Forever. So it's a radio station been broadcasting out of the Mission the last 14 years and change.
4: Cool.
0: Yeah, and every Thursday, 2 hours surrounded by reality. Just good vibes, good news, just positive. We were chatting with Danielle, who owns Ricky's Sports Bar earlier. We chatted with Eric from Out of Sight Pizza.
1: Peter.
0: Peter. I'm so sorry, Peter and his partner Eric from Outer Sight. And then the Valkyrie Say Less podcast. And we're just like, just good vibes today.
4: Amazing. It's glorious.
0: You said it.
4: Where can I find your work?
0: The radio show is live every Thursday morning, like right now.
4: Yes.
0: Congrats, you're on radio.
4: Thank you.
0: And then I hate to say the podcast out loud, but the podcast afterwards is on like Spotify and Apple Music under Roll Over Easy is the
4: Roll
0: name of it.
4: Roll Over Easy.
0: Yeah, yeah. You don't subscribe, don't rate, don't do any of that sort of stuff.
4: None
0: but
4: of that.
0: But do listen to it. Check it out if you want to just, I don't know, catch some good San Francisco loving.
4: I'd like to.
0: Where are you riding back from?
4: I just came across the bridge, spent some time in the Marin Headlands.
2: Nice.
4: A rare tailwind today. Ooh. Only happens a few times a year, going up Hawk Hill.
0: Whoa.
4: So we gave it some gas.
0: Nice.
4: Gave it the beans. My lungs hurt. But we set some PRs.
0: Gave it the beans.
2: Love
0: I've never
2: that.
0: Heard that before, but I love that.
4: But yeah, it was a great day for it.
1: Tailwind going up Hawk Hill sounds amazing. Yeah, you got to dive in then. You got to give it the beans.
4: Exactly.
1: Yeah. Anyone you want to shout out? You mentioned you said a little hi, mom. You want to give mom like the real shout out?
4: Yeah. Shout out to my mom. She works very hard, and I appreciate that.
0: Love it.
1: Shout out to moms.
4: She'll be here, not this weekend, but the next weekend.
0: Oh,
4: to
0: cool.
4: Celebrate the 1 year birthday of my niece.
0: Cool.
4: Shout out to my niece.
1: Congratulations, Unc.
4: Thanks.
0: Yeah. Where are you? What you up to with mom for the niece's birthday? Any fun San Francisco events or activities?
4: There's a sushi place she wants to try out here in the Inner Richmond. So looking forward to that. Maybe go get some Mexican food in the Mission.
1: What's the sushi spot? What's the rec?
4: I don't know. She sent it to me like 4 times. You're like, we have to try this.
0: I'm like struggling to think of the sushi spot in the Inner Richmond.
1: I mean, there's a number of them. That's why I ask, you know?
0: Yeah.
1: I have
4: it's
1: a hard
4: newer.
1: Time.
4: Newer. Newish.
0: Newer. Yeah. It's not a
4: like Fifth and Geary or
0: fish
4: something.
0: Fish in a box? No.
1: Fifth and Geary. Someone is typing furiously right now to correct
2: this
1: us.
2: One. Oh my god.
4: Nah. I don't know.
0: But San Francisco, you got sushi wrecks in the Richmond. Holler, let us know.
4: Oh, Little Sushi Bar. Shout out. 23rd in California.
0: Oh, cool.
1: Little Sushi Bar. Oh, I always go across the street to either Pearl or Pizzetta. So
0: yeah.
1: It's good to know that the sushi spot is like worthy of the other corner operators there.
4: Yes, I think so. I think it's some of the better sushi I've had.
0: Oh, nice. Town. Yeah, unfortunately, I get Pearlized too. I like immediately look at Pearl and I like, can't stop looking at Pearl when I go by.
4: The best. Shout out Pearl.
1: Shout out Pearl.
4: Shout out staff there.
1: Well, hey, what was your name again?
4: My name is Mitchell.
0: Mitchell. I'm Sequoia.
1: I'm the Early Bird. Mitchell, thanks for hanging.
4: Thanks for having me.
1: Yeah,
2: yeah, man.
4: Appreciate it. I'll check you out.
0: Yeah, yeah. Have a great rest
4: roll
0: of your day.
1: Roll over easy.
4: Roll over easy. I'm going to write this down.
0: Yeah.
4: I'll jot it down.
1: There you go.
0: You got it.
1: Yeah, BFF.FM, best frequencies forever.
2: Cool.
1: Forever. Forever. Forever.
0: Oh, man. Another bit of bar news that we just glazed right over, we didn't even chat about, was Will Ferrell drinking Fernet.
1: I love
0: at
1: this.
0: A bar in the marina this last week.
1: Mm-hmm.
0: This is great.
1: I read the comments about this, and the comments were just so good and wholesome. Not only did the bar owner not recognize Will Ferrell, but Will Ferrell was incredibly nice about it. And then everyone in the comments was really nice about, like, I love this couple. They bought this bar. They're doing a great thing. And I love someone that just buys a bar and keeps it the same. I think they just, like, added one word to the name and maybe an extra bottle of Fernet.
0: That's so good. It's kind of similar to what happened with the 500 Club, where it was, like, taken over. And everyone's like, I don't know about this. And the guy's like, look, I'm literally just going to clean this place really, really well. And I'm going to reopen it. I promise you. And they did. And it's the same bar as before. I love this article for a bunch of reasons. One of them is, you know, a thing that we've chatted about like a little bit on the show is San Francisco celebrities are just people.
1: Mm-hmm.
0: A celebrity comes into town and they're just treated like another person hanging out, sharing a meal, like a neighbor, like a friend, not like somebody who is on some pedestal. And Will Ferrell got that. In this article, they talk about a bunch of regulars around the bar just sort of like giving him a nod in his direction, leaving him alone, being like, yeah, he's Will Ferrell. He's
1: welcome,
0: drinking
1: welcome.
0: Some Fernet.
1: I feel the same way when I see Steve Kerr walking around the farmer's market, right? Like,
0: I love it.
1: Everyone knows it's Steve Kerr, but everyone lets him just be a guy at the farmer's market.
0: Oh, man. Neighbor Steve!
1: All right, a little bit more news. This weekend, there's 1,001 events going on, and rightfully so, because the weather's going to be so nice. It's going to be like this all weekend long. Can I tell you the one that I'm perhaps most excited for?
0: Please.
1: Clement Street Fair.
0: Oh, yeah.
1: We talked about Brocast Stewart. It's part of Brocast Stewart Day. Workshop's going to be there. The Clement Street Art Fair, last year, there was, like, great bands. We just hung out. It was... There's a lot of fairs that happen on Clement Street and highlight the magic that is Inner Richmond. Mm-hmm. But I think this one might be the best.
0: Oh, I love it. I'm, like, Clement Street, just doing it.
1: Doing the thing.
0: And has been for, like, a very long time.
1: Mm-hmm.
0: We did get one message that came in about sushi. Are you ready for this?
1: Oh, hit us.
0: So I think they're chatting about maybe Tekka.
1: Mm.
0: Tekka House, Japanese sushi on Balboa Avenue, 537. Tekka Japanese Restaurant.
1: Interesting.
0: On 5th and Balboa.
1: 5th and Balboa, okay.
0: Give it a shot. Is it 5th and Balboa? Excuse me, between 6th and 7th. Oh, this is a spot right next to Scenic Routes, right?
1: Maybe. I love a good sushi spot that you just know it exists generally, but you don't know the name.
0: Not
1: you don't know where. It just, like, pops up on a foggy night. And I feel like the one next to Scenic Routes has a lot of those vibes.
0: Absolutely. You also this weekend have the 20th Street 51st Annual Potrero Hill Rhythm and Blues Festival happening out in Potrero Hill on the 17th between Wisconsin and Missouri Streets from 10 a.m. to 4 p.m. Family-friendly music, food, history, R&B. Please, come on.
1: So good.
0: Absolutely love it.
1: Again, it is the time to get outside. I feel like there's 101 things happening this weekend. The only way you do it wrong is by not getting outside and not going to any of them.
0: Absolutely. If you're feeling especially crazy, I don't know how you're going to one-up this, but you know what you can try to do?
1: What's that?
0: You can try to one-up the two people who went to City Hall dressed as dinosaurs and got married this last week.
1: A dinosaur wedding.
0: Did you see this?
1: I love that.
0: Two people wearing inflatable dinosaur costumes walked into City Hall, you know, got married, and, like, there was no explanation. There was no grand statement. There was no discussing of why this happened. It was just two dinosaurs getting married.
1: Just two dinosaurs in love. What else do we need?
0: I love it. I love it. I also realized I didn't shout out. That was Krista, by the way, who shared the sushi restaurant.
1: Nice.
0: And Jeff also says the Roxy Food Center, 2 stars. That's his maybe guess for the next Chronicle review.
1: Roxy Food Center.
0: And then sent
1: stars.
0: In a picture of my baby, which is a baby that's like 15 feet tall on the back of the truck. pretty spot on, Jeff. This baby's huge. Oh, my goodness.
1: Oh, that's really funny, Jeff. Good work.
0: I love it. A lot of other things going on. Briefly, got Walktober that's still happening with the crosstowntrail.org. Get on some walks. You can use flattensf.com to plot your walk in a flat area. You can do lit crawl this weekend. I don't know. You are always talking about how we need more cars in Golden Gate Park. So this one's for you, early bird. The San Francisco Old Car Picnic at Hellman Hollow. I actually stumbled upon this last year, and it was super cool. It was a bunch of just really old cars. No one is playing their music loud, and everyone's just, like, walking around checking out old cars.
1: I love that.
0: It's kind of cool. It's like, you want a car that you drive, like, 6 miles a year. I think it's my favorite type of car, which is the car that is not driven, which is shown. You got Sundown Cinema, outdoor movie night at Crane Cove Park this weekend as well. All sorts of things.
1: There's just so much going on.
0: We also had the San Francisco Zoo welcoming 2 different capybaras from the Sacramento Zoo.
1: Whoa.
0: I can only assume Dr. Rick's son, Alex, was responsible for facilitating that transaction.
1: Oh, Alex, good morning. Hope you're hanging out.
0: What a pro. Lifetime Achievement and Guacamole Award winner, Alex. Excuse me.
1: What a great award.
0: Absolutely.
1: Well, San Franciscans, we're nearing the tail end of the show. We hope that you have had as good of a time this morning as we have had, and we hope the rest of the day is even better.
0: I don't know how it can get better than this. This has been fantastic as the day has gone on so far.
1: Yeah. Get on out there. Dust off those shorts. See if you can wear shorts into the office. See how people will respond.
0: Be the change.
1: Office shoes and shorts.
0: Oh, what a combo. But on a day like today, that's the play.
1: Maybe. Yeah, maybe it is. Yeah. What jam should we send the people out into their Thursdays with?
0: I could play something kind of upbeat if you want.
1: Yeah, I was thinking we could play Get Lucky, maybe.
0: Oh!
1: I knew you'd love that!

0: go to college.
1: Harold, you have a special gift. You need college to develop it.
0: I want to be with people my own age.
1: You will be with people your own age when you're older.
0: But you can't just drop me off in a gymnasium. It's like we're refugees from war.
1: We've got to go now, honey. Your dad has an appointment.
2: Bye, son. I assure you it will not.
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Only on

Good morning. You know it's a mess in this room when the first talk set doesn't come till 10:45 a.m. This is the Brown Recluse Variety Show. I'm your host, Andre, and this is BFF.FM, Best Frequencies Forever. I'm going to let you know what you've been listening to here. That last track was 20th Century Superior. By Pestig Dread on Dark Entries reissue. The album is Years of Struggle Against the Lies, the Stupidity, and the Cowardice. Before that, we heard a lovely track from Roland Kirk on Atlantic Records, Fingers in the Wind, from the Inflated Tear album. And I played from Sublime Frequencies, who has a knack for mining some of the great material from afar, from the 1960s. That in particular was Phuong Tam's track called 60 Nam, 60 Years, off the album Saigon Surf, Twist and Soul, from 1964 to 1966. And from Australia, we had, from Goner Records, that was Depersonalization, the track from Os Mutants on their album Order of Operation. Some of these tracks might be a little bit wonky. I was just trying to do it by memory here, because I did have Dara Puspita in there from their album 1966 to 1968. And it makes sense because Ibu, the track that we heard, was their take on the Beatles' She Said, She Said. I believe that's from the Revolver album, if memory serves me right. And before that, we heard from Greg Ashley on Trouble in Mind Records doing a track called Goodbye St. Paul Street from Pictures of St. Paul Street. I had a track from the one and only Brenda Lee, from the very best of Brenda Lee, Lazy River, from the record label One Day Music. I'm back from a trip, and I will tell you that the Niagara River is no lazy river. Things get a little misty if you're on a boat, a little shaky. Your poncho might try to suffocate you, but it's a beautiful view from the Canadian side, as they say. Mark Dinning doing Teen Angel, the tragic track Teen Angel. It's a 45 single in my collection, nice and scratchy, off of MGM Records. And then I started off the show in equally scratchy fashion with Marvin Gaye doing Ain't That Peculiar. So, I'm going to pick things back up with some soul vinyl, as I do here on the Brown Recluse Variety Show quite often. I'm going to do Junior Walker and the All-Stars, a hand-me-down record from my parents' collection. And then, as I was on a trip, I had to do some record shopping. I got it pretty narrowed down to only two slabs of vinyl. One second, I want to credit the record store. Yes, I saved the bookmark that they gave me. Livre et Discs, Encore Books and Records. Check them out on Sherbrooke Road, or Rue Sherbrooke, if you're ever in Montreal, Quebec, Canada. Encore Books and Records. So, the Junior Walker and the All-Stars track is written by Johnny Bristol. And then after that, I'll play another Johnny Bristol penned track done by the Jackson Sisters, which is the new album I purchased on Tiger Lily Records, reissued. The Jackson Sisters, no relation to the Jackson 5, as you
can read for yourself in the liner notes. So here is from the liner notes. These are sisters from Compton, Los Angeles. And the girls had fond memories of working with producer-songwriter Johnny Bristol, who had a big chart hit with Hang On In There, Baby in 1974. Here's the quote. "We love Johnny," exclaimed Pat, one of the Jackson sisters. "He would come over and we would have dinner, and his kids Shanna and Carla contributed to some of the songs. When Your Love Is Gone was co-written by them." So, Junior Walker and the All-Stars off of Motown subsidiary Soul Records, and then I'll play the Jackson sisters. 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

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Perhaps you and your bestie are going to the sold out show at the Bottom of the Hill tonight, SF Bay Pop Fest. It's a BFF.FM presents along with Calyx and Slumberland Records, Speakeasy Studios, SF, and Oakland Weekender. It's Tony Molina tonight at Bottom of the Hill, along with Galore, Paper Jam, Monster Treasure. This SFA Pop Fest is pretty much all sold out. The only chance of this multi-day fest, it's going to be Sunday, and the Sunday day show is featuring the Umbrellas, Artsick, What, Remedy, and Ren. $20. 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That's, several shows for the SFA Pop Fest starting tonight, and then check out the still not sold out show Sunday, August 23rd. Let me tell you what you've been listening to. The most recent track was by Prince and the New Power Generation, Get Off from Diamonds and Pearls. I didn't realize it's G-E-T-T, Get Off. But shout out to Sly Stone, who I also played in that set, for his ingenuity and being ahead of the time with the creative spellings of things, kind of like how we write on the internet, and how Prince would later do spellings and interesting spellings of things later in the 90s. Because Sly had the spelling of six, the numeral six, and then IX. Anyways, that was before Prince. It was Crystal Waters with 100% Pure Love. And that was off of the Wigstock, the movie soundtrack from 1995. Celebration of Life, Liberty, and the Pursuit of Big Hair. And if you look at the album cover, it's got the Statue of Liberty with the almost like a Marge Simpson type wig with like beautiful blue tendrils coming down, maybe kind of I can't think of the era, but like I remember Madonna did the Vogue performance at the VMAs, the iconic performance, kind of in that style. Six before that, Sly Stone produced from I'm Just Like You, Sly Stone's Flower, 1969 to 1970, and that was the title track, I'm Just Like You, a reissue from Light in the Attic Records. Aretha Franklin was in there with Why I Sing the Blues from Spirit in the Dark, and that takes us, we're pretty current there because we did play we played Jackson Sisters before that. Johnny Bristol penned number. Actually, I should double check that. I'll verify for you, but I know there's some Johnny Bristol penned tracks on there. But that was Day in the Blue by the Jackson Sisters. And speaking of live shows, did you catch Herbie Hancock at the SF Symphony this past week on Monday? The legend himself. Now, I've missed a couple of opportunities to see Herbie Hancock locally as he came to Sacramento and then made a stop here in San Francisco. But if you check, I believe he'll be at the Monterey Jazz Festival this year at the end of the month. Yep, Herbie Hancock and Ron Carter,
for Miles, doing some Miles Davis later on this month. So that will be at the Monterey Jazz Festival. I'm sorry, not this month, next month, September 25th through 27th, the 69th Monterey Jazz Festival. So we're going to listen to some Herbie Hancock. This is from the Thrust album. 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

and moms, and I hope there's many more that I will. But just when everything is going fine and absolutely nothing is wrong, this funny little hedgehog's always around.

0: Yes, things are winding down here on the show. Another edition, perhaps the final foggest edition of the Brown Recluse Friday Show here on BFF.fm. I do have to let you know that it is time to celebrate the station's 13th birthday. That's right, we're a bona fide teenager, and the party's coming up here at the Secret Alley on Friday, August 28th from 7 to 10 p.m. So we're going to have live music from special guests Anna Hilberg and Rip Florence, plus BFF.fm DJs Kelly Jane and, you know, MSK will be spinning throughout the night. It's really cool because it's here where we DJ in studio live. And Secret Alley is just a very cool place to check out. So again, that's the Secret Alley, here at the Secret Alley, BFF.fm's 13th birthday bash, August 28th on Friday, 7 to 10. 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I'm going to be handing off the reins over to the next show, San Francisco Retro. Davia is up next, keeping you entertained for 2 hours. But I just wanted to mention that the Jackson Sisters song was by Johnny Bristol that I played. So that was a double Johnny Bristol play in the form of the Jackson Sisters and Junior Walker and the All Stars. It all came together. I played The Lost Sounds there from their self-titled album on In the Red Records, Clones Don't Love. It's good advice. Ty Siegel before that with The Man Man off the Sleeper album. And I went way back to 1967 to listen to the incredible string band doing the Hedgehog song. I was obsessed with them years ago. It's nice to pull it back out. That was from the 5,000 Spirits. Silver Apples in there from 1968, doing Dancing Gods, really drumming up the spirits. And I played from 1977. That was the exciting Supreme Highlights doing Drowning in the Sea of Sin. We had to repent for all that Prince music that I played earlier. Get off. Too risque. So I played Drowning in the Sea of Sin from Turn It Loose, Ain't No Good, Savoy Gospel from 1970 to 1979 on Savoy Records. And again, I started off with Herbie Hancock doing Spank-a-Lee off of the Thrust album on Columbia Records. You can catch Herbie Hancock at the Monterey Jazz Festival in September. I'm going to leave you with the Wings track. It was fun, and you should stay tuned to BFF.fm. See you next time.
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2: Hello, San Francisco Retro listeners. I am in the studio today with my distinguished, honorable, and classy guest.
3: Cheers.
2: Mr. Kevin North. Now, we just heard that track, Going Home, by his...
3: No, that one's called Velodrome.
2: Velodrome. Yeah. By Flare Up. Yeah. Your group that you have. And it's off of... of the same title.
3: Yeah, it's an what this is this band Flare Up. I was in it because I'm an old bugger. It was I was in during the 80s in London, and we used to play the Marquee and places like that.
2: It's huge. If people don't know, the Marquee Club was massive. Massive place.
3: Yeah, and we basically were the go-to support band. And but we never, everybody was getting signed around us and we never got signed, right? So, of course, when you have that and you've got four young blokes, just, you know, it's hard to hold it together. So we played for about 2.5 years in sort of 86 through, I don't know, 88. And then we obviously we split up because we were young blokes and restless. You know, like bands do. And we shouldn't have really. But then during COVID... we all got back together again and did some shows. We did some over here in San Francisco. We did a few in London in Wales because half the band's Welsh. They speak funny like that, you know. And so, we said, let's record again. And the drummer got us into a studio in King's Cross in London about 2 years ago. And we bashed this album out and we finished it. And then we were like, oh, you know when you've been recording for ever, it starts to get a bit tired, doesn't it? And we wrote off these songs when we were in our 20s, you know. So like we left it alone. And the drummer, he has a guitar shop in London on the New King's Road, Rick Ziegemund. He has stars coming into the shop all the time, you know. And John Bohorter came in. And he played it to him, and he said, I'll produce that, I'll mix that. So he did. So that what we've done now, we've finished it, but we're a bit reluctant to put it online, although there's some videos out there and stuff.
2: I think you should, and also I think it's very inspiring that you all obviously stepped away from the project. And you said, we're going to go off and sow our wild oats around the world.
3: Yeah,
2: and maybe redirect. But then you came back together regardless. I think there's something very interesting. Yeah. What was it like being in the room together after so long? Were the old insecurities coming back up? Or?
3: No, we'd changed, you know, we'd grown up. And it was like a brotherhood. Unfortunately, the bass player, he's, you know, there's always one guy in a band that, you know, goes to excess, and he couldn't really deal with it, bless his heart. We all love him. So we got another bass player, Damon Williams, to come in and do that album and play shows with us.
2: Okay.
3: And he's like, I don't know, he was in a band called Horse and the Claytown Troupe. He tours with them now. So he helped us finish that. And we've been shopping it around in London, but I think we will end up putting it out ourselves unless somebody bites. I know that Marquee Records is a sort of legacy label, and they want to put stuff out from bands that used to play back in the day. So we fit that category, but I'm not sure, you know, if that'll come to fruition.
2: Well, I hope it does come to fruition, and the fact that you're here and playing it, I mean, people are going to hear it. And you're telling the story.
3: Right.
2: But let's go back before this band was formed and talk about you, Kevin, and where you grew up and how you came across music. What were your first exposures to music growing up?
3: I remember, the first ever was like going to the shops with my mum, and she would sing Beatles songs, and we'd, I Want to Hold Your Hand, you know, things like that.
2: Yeah.
3: So, like, that was it, really. And I remember, I mean, I'm a bit younger than the, you know, all the punk you know, like the Pistols played here last night, right? The Sex Pistols played here. That's just a few years older than me, all those guys. So we saw, you know, I wasn't, actually, when I heard Never Mind the Bollocks, that was it. It all changed. You know, I thought I can definitely do that. So, yeah, and everybody formed bands, but we were just behind that first wave of punk in the UK. So it was a different thing. Well, I bumped around in a bunch of bands in London because I was born in Luton,
2: okay,
3: which is just north of London.
2: Yeah.
3: And my parents dragged me kicking and screaming because they got to a point in life they wanted. Luton's not really the nicest place. I love it. But it's, you know, it's not for everybody. And so my folks wanted to get out and they dragged me up to Lowestoft on the East Coast where there was nothing really much happening, you know. But there was a punk club and it was near to a venue called West Runton Pavilion, which is just around, you know, the bum part of England. If you go up that round the coast there, there's there was this awesome venue in it. Everybody played there, you know. So like in my sort of teens or late teens, I used to hitchhike up to West Runton and see all the punk bands.
2: Wow.
3: And I wanted to get into music, but you couldn't like go to school or anything to learn how to do production or sound or anything in those days. So what I did was I went and did a degree in electronic engineering. And I got halfway through it, and while I was doing it, because I thought it would help me with sound and working in recording studios, when somebody offered me a job of like chimping, they used to call it, chimping.
2: Oh, goodness.
3: Yeah, which basically was like, you know, if there's a gig, you used to show, they used to pay us £15 for an in and £15 for an out, and what you'd do is you'd help all these young guys would help the PA company and the band's backline shift anything in and out of all these big gigs in London, like the Odeon and the Hammersmith Palais and places like that.
2: Iconic places.
3: Yeah, the Palais was awesome. We used to put a stage in there some nights too.
2: Really?
3: Yeah. The Clash wrote a song about the Hammersmith Palais. Anyway, so, through that networking, I mean, all the guys that did backline or were on the road with bands like the Roadies, they would all do chimping as well. So it was easy to. Oh, that's not my phone.
2: Kevin's a very busy man. I might have to mention, but we'll get to that.
3: Yeah. So anyway, yeah, Christmas is coming. So, so I did all that through the chimping and that. I got work with bands doing backline and touring. I toured with Godfathers and Napalm Death and bands like this for around Europe. And it was great. I learned to drive while I was in London so I could tour manage as well.
2: So
3: that was better money. And, yeah, went all over Europe doing it. Never got to Italy, but, like, all over Scandinavia and Spain and France and places like that, Holland.
2: Beautiful. You got to see the world doing this.
3: That sort of part of Europe, yeah.
2: Yeah, yeah.
3: Yeah, and that was good. You know, it was great. Other cultures. But, you know, so then, you know, like all the half these chimp guys were all playing in bands. So you play bass, yeah. So, like, bands were forming from them. A lot of good bands formed from them, you know.
2: Oh, I can imagine.
3: Yeah. So, yeah, that's how I got into it. And then I did that band Flare Up. That was, there's a couple of other bands. I think I put a song on there by a band called the Memphis Drug Factory. They had a deal and they did some recording. And they asked me to come along, which was an amazing experience because it was the first time I'd been in a proper studio. We were in the Stiff Records studios in Acton or something. No, what Acton? I can't remember where it was exactly. But we showed up there, had a proper engineer producer, and he basically, you know, molded the songs out of what these guys had written. And that was just an amazing experience.
2: And to clarify for the listeners, you play guitar and you sing.
3: Yeah, I didn't then. I always just played guitar.
2: Ah, I see.
3: Yeah, I did.
2: So the singing came later.
3: Yeah, the singing came since I've been over here. My mum and I have a daughter, and they all both said to me once, like in a short space, why don't you do it on your own? My mum always just says, why don't you do it on your own? And I never did. I think too shy. But that's another story. I mean, that was a lot later. I've only been doing it like that about 15 years. I mean,
2: oh, you have a wonderful voice.
3: Oh, cheers.
2: Really? Yeah. We're going to hear it soon.
3: I don't know. I all singers are a bit weird about their voice, aren't they?
2: Oh, yeah, same.
3: Yeah.
2: Same. Yeah.
3: Yeah, but you've got lovely voice.
2: Oh. Oh, goodness.
3: It really...
2: Toss the ball back and forth. That's what we're doing now.
3: You hold it. but the thing, yeah. I just think is my voice is a bit gruff and stuff, but you know, I mean it. I'm jumping forward a bunch of years, but I played with a guy called Augusta Lee Collins from Berkeley about 15 years ago, and mm-hmm. he was a blues guy, and he taught me. So he used to play a gut string like a Spanish guitar.
2: Okay. Yeah.
3: I would just like back him up with electric guitar, and he would just say, you know, play solos, don't play any chords, just keep playing solos. So he really helped me, and also I used to watch him. He used to command an audience. Unfortunately, he's not with us anymore.
2: But
3: I think I picked one of his songs on the list there that I covered.
2: Oh, beautiful.
3: Yeah, but he was an amazing man. He just could command a room. And it's funny, after he died, a few months I broke my arm. I came off my bike and broke my arm.
2: Right arm?
3: Yeah.
2: Oh.
3: Yeah. So I think I was a bit... I go to the flare-up guys, I go, I think I was better before I broke my arm on the guitar. And I go, yeah, you are. You were.
2: Goodness, not giving you any bit of slack there.
3: No, none at all.
2: They keep you humble, but that feels like a low blow, honestly.
3: Yeah, well, that's British thing, isn't it? You know,
2: right? True.
3: But the funny thing was that really pushed me to sing more and sort of try and balance it out. But I had to have all this therapy on my arm down in China Basin.
2: Okay.
3: And I went into the Kaiser there once, and there was a mural behind the receptionist. This is not long after Augusta. He actually was killed. They got run down on a...
2: Oh, my God.
3: In Alameda on a crossing, yeah. They never found out who did it. The family never found it.
2: Oh, God.
3: It's a terrible story. But there was this mural, and in the mural was... In the corner was Augusta was playing his guitar. It was definitely him.
2: My God.
3: Yeah, and then...
2: I got chills.
3: Yeah, oh, my God, yeah. And then I went up to the, third floor for something else, some therapy or something. And there he was again on the mural.
2: No.
3: So I yeah. So I contacted the artist. I can't remember his name now, but he was a big Augusta fan. So, you know, fantastic.
2: What a beautiful synchronicity.
3: Yeah.
2: And you know, in the Buddhist perspective, I'm sure somebody would say the fact that you fell off and you broke your arm and it forced you to be a singer finally.
3: Yeah.
2: Something about the balance, checks and balances of life, you know.
3: Yeah, yeah.
2: That pushed you to finally do that.
3: Yeah.
2: Because I'm glad you did, you know.
3: Oh, cheers.
2: Yeah.
3: Okay, yeah, I'll keep doing it. Keep doing it till I drop, you know.
2: Yeah.
3: But it was, yeah. The irony of it all is what I'm doing now, you know, with the curating and all that, is because it came out of COVID. And we weren't allowed to sing.
2: right.
3: Remember that? You know, like we weren't allowed to sing. We had to, and I was playing all the flea markets, and the lady that runs it, Angela Petit, she asked me to book the bands because she didn't have enough time. So, you know, I couldn't get bands. People didn't want to come out.
2: Yeah, of course.
3: Yeah, it was. People were really scared. I was just.
2: Yeah.
3: I was just, my attitude was like, if I get it, I get it. Anyway, I don't think I ever got it. I don't know. Maybe I did.
2: Immune system of steel.
3: I don't know about that. I know that a year before, I was in England with my partner, and I got really, I was doing some shows actually in Wales, and I never cancel shows, but I got so ill I had to cancel these shows. Oh. And I spent like 3 days at Heathrow Airport in a hotel just sweating.
2: Ooh.
3: And I think
2: that was when you got it. You think?
3: I think I got it before. Yeah,
2: yeah, before it got detected.
3: Yeah. So maybe, yeah, anyway. But well, yeah, rock and roll, eh?
2: Rock and roll, eh? How about we listen to the track you mentioned by the Memphis Drug Factory, and then we'll talk about how you came to good old San Francisco.
3: Okay.
2: Why you decided to cross the pond and come over here to California. You're listening to San Francisco Retro. My special guest is Kevin North. Stay tuned for more right after this.

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1: BFF.FM, best frequencies forever.
2: I'm diving around, I'm not being in. It doesn't matter. Not that one.
0: Not that one. We're no. Back here with Kevin. Kevin said, now hang on, before we talk about San Francisco.
2: Yeah.
0: Let's talk a bit more about good old Flare Up again. A little more history about Flare Up.
2: Yeah. I don't know. It's just because we just done this recording and it's fresh and everything.
0: But, yeah.
2: But the we used to fall between a sort of like the marquee and rock bands, that sort of vibe, and like there was a big rockabilly thing going on in the UK around that time, you know, like, and the Stray Cats noticed that and came over, and that's how they.
0: That's how they sort of broke
2: was in England. But there was so many great, you know, Guana. I used to work this thing called what was it called? It was on Saturday nights at the Clarendon, and it was like a rockabilly club. I'm trying to remember the name of it, but every Guana Bats played there, King Curve, Meteors, okay. Who are still alive, still rocking,
0: and it's real.
2: And it was a great a club foot, that's what it was called. It was such a brilliant scene, and Flare Up kind of fell in between the rockabillies and the rockers, you know. It wasn't classic rock. It was like, you think of bands like the Cult, the Cult, that sort of thing. The Bow Wow Wow were in there and bands that. Mm-hmm. So we played with this band King Kurt at the Astoria one night. We used to get the, like I say, we support everybody, and King Kurt had this reputation of like the support bands would suffer, like their fans would bring food and just throw it at the support bands until the support band went off.
0: That's very medieval.
2: Yeah, absolutely. Another sign of those times, you know, when you had football hooliganism and all that sort of thing.
0: Oh, the lad culture.
2: Yeah.
0: Bloke culture.
2: Yeah, geezers and you know, but it was terrible. I can't say I partook in it. But, like, I remember we had this gig at the Astoria, which was a big gig supporting them. And everybody says, oh, you guys are going to get pelted with tomatoes and stuff. And so, like, we did our sound where the King Kurt did their sound check, and then we went out there and they said, hang on, lads. And before we went out to do our sound check, they covered the stage in like canvas over all the instruments and stuff. So they were prepared so they could mop it all up.
0: Goodness
2: and,
0: gracious.
2: It was so like, anyway, we went on and I went out there and the bass player and drummer, and we got behind and made some noises. You know what it's like when a band comes on. And our singer walked out, and somebody threw a cheese sandwich, and it hit the mic stand and sort of like flopped down, and I thought, oh God, here we go. You know, there was a lot of tension, and Beavers is a brilliant front man. He great voice, but he's about 6 foot something or other, and he's really intimidating looking. And he walked up and picked up the sandwich and started eating it.
0: There we go.
2: And then the band kicked in and nobody threw anything at us.
0: Wow. That's a power move.
2: Yeah. There was so.
0: Like, thanks for the snack.
2: Yeah, exactly. That's what I think he said. Cheers for the sandwich. Like, you know, and brilliant.
0: That's how you deflect it. Yeah.
2: So I won't talk about Flare Up anymore, but like they're more brethren, you know what I mean?
0: Yeah, absolutely. Well, let's play another track then. If we've been talking about them, yeah?
2: Yeah, I think this is when we played at Folkestone. We supported the Glitter Band, who I don't want to talk about.
0: All right, well, we won't talk about them.
2: No.
0: This is Going Home by the Flare Ups.
2: Go on.

0: life, everyone.
1: Now, remember that gig? Yeah, it's full of little kids. It was brilliant.
0: Oh, that's fun.
1: Yeah.
0: That's fun.
1: Brilliant.
0: It's got that rockabilly feel.
1: Yeah.
0: And his performance, his vocal performance has that kind of crooner.
1: Yeah.
0: Like Roy Orbison.
1: Elvis-y.
0: Yeah. It's really fun. It's really dancey too, actually. Yeah. Danceable. Now, Kevin, we have to talk about how you came here to San Francisco. You made it your home. It's been your home for about 30-something years now.
1: Yeah.
0: And what was leading up to that decision? Maybe, you know, when you were in the UK.
1: Well, yeah, it's always the same, isn't it? I met a lady in
0: a lady in
1: London who was from here.
0: Aww.
1: And that was just after Flare Up was split up, really. And I thought, well, you know, let's try. She came to England. Didn't really work out. She went to the school in England.
0: Okay.
1: And but it didn't really work out. And she got homesick, so she came back, and then I said, well, I'll follow you in a little while.
0: Oh.
1: So I came back, and then, of course, I was here 3 months, and then you had to get married, or else they're going to kick you out, right? So we got married.
0: Okay.
1: And
0: What year was this, Kevin?
1: This was like 1991.
0: Wow, okay.
1: Yeah, 90, so a while ago, isn't it? And I think obviously we're still not together, but I think she's doing all right. Yeah, I think last I heard she was doing massage up in Marin. So
0: that's a good gig to do up in Marin.
1: Yeah, for sure.
0: Yeah.
1: So you know, and I heard she had a child, so that's great. You know, great.
0: Yeah.
1: And I tried to get something going here musically. It was hard. Early 90s, but it's funny, it's like I know you interviewed Stefan, you know.
0: Yeah, of course.
1: And we always talk about, man, we were in the same places a lot in those years, you know.
0: Somehow you were missing each other.
1: Yeah,
0: yeah,
1: exactly. But I was in a couple of bands, and then I ended up in this trio called Riots of Boredom. Ended up, and we did some recording in Razor's Edge, which was an amazing studio run by Jonathan Burnside on Divisadero. Everybody went in there. They used to do those, you know, everybody was sampling drummers back in those days because of hip-hop and et cetera. Yes. And he'd do those albums in there, and he worked with the Melvins and bits of Nirvana and stuff. So it was like an awesome studio, and I used to just hang out there. And I ended up recording, I think I put a track on there, an EP there with Riots of Boredom. We were trying to combine like rock and dance music sort of, and this is a long time before LCD Sound Factory and things like that. And we toured it in England. We went to England and it went really well. But when we came back, the singer wanted to go solo, bloody, you know.
0: Classic.
1: So many singers have done that, you know. I should have been the singer then, right?
0: It's never a drummer that wants to go solo.
1: No, it's always a singer.
0: Well, hey, hit me up on my IG, my gram.
1: Yeah.
0: Tell me if there's ever a drummer that went solo.
1: Yeah, I'd like to hear that.
0: Anyway.
1: But anyway, so yeah, we recorded that. Razor's Edge, and I really loved that CD, and then of course he didn't want to do it anymore, so like, I was a bit of a loose end again. I was getting to that point where you know, but so then I started recording at home. I moved in with a guy called Stefan Shirazi after my divorce, and he was getting divorced at the same time.
0: Oh goodness.
1: And we were in England together watching football. He said, so, when you come back and move in with me. So I was like, all right. So I lived over there. Stefan Shirazi is like, he's a legend. I don't know if you know who he is, but he's like Metallica's main writer. He does, you know, and he used to work for Sounds in London, you know.
0: Okay.
1: And he worked for the Bay Area Music, mate. Was it BAM? There was here in those days. So, yeah, so

0: he would always be writing, you know, and because the whole house was music, and he had his three-year-old son there, Zach. Mm. It was just crazy. It was a lad's home, you know.
1: Lad's zone.
0: Yeah. So then I set up a studio in my bedroom there, like a Prius, and started doing demos and stuff. And I just asked around. I was looking. I wanted female because again, I still wasn't singing, but I had the songs and everything. But I wanted somebody to sing the songs. So I started working with what's her name? Kayla Marin, right? Mm-hmm. And she had a fantastic voice. But it was hard to. She was always late though, and all that. You know all those things, right? But her voice was amazing. So I started recording her, and Stefan heard this stuff, and he was working with Ozzy Osbourne at the time, and they was putting together it was like a dance label. Can you believe that? Sharon Osbourne and Ozzy Osbourne.
1: Really?
0: A dance label, right?
1: So based out of L.A.?
0: Not out of L.A., but like, yeah. But
1: all around?
0: All around. But
1: wow, so I'm going to have to look into that.
0: Yeah, so Stefan played them the tapes, my demos that I was doing with Kayla, and they went, oh, we want to do something with this. So we got, in those days, labels would give advances, you know.
1: Right.
0: And we went into the studio, which was a bad move because I should have just bought the stuff and done it on my own and saved money. But whatever, you live and learn. You do though, don't you? Hopefully, if you don't,
1: hope.
0: If you don't, there's a problem, right? I did these demos and they were great. And then, what's his name? Ozzy went on fell off the wagon, and Sharon said, "You got to go back on the road with Black Sabbath," and they dropped the label.
1: Okay.
0: So we had all these demos that I wasn't really allowed to. I had to sign something saying you're not allowed to use these songs. So I didn't put any of them on here because I can't.
1: That's a shame.
0: Yeah. But it was good because I worked with Kayla a few years off the back of that, and we did some bands and played around in the East Bay and stuff. And
1: okay.
0: Yeah, it was great, you know. And I don't know. I did a band called Tasha Came.
1: Right.
0: We've got a
1: track from that
0: and,
1: as well.
0: And that track gets hits all over. It's online, but I don't know where the money's going.
1: But it's a big problem. The distribution.
0: Yeah.
1: You know.
0: It went out through a label in the UK, and I contacted their distribution, and nobody seems to know nothing. Whatever. But it's a good track. I did it over at I did an album with Tasha Kame and Kayla. There was a guy called John Bruder who played bass on it, and he's in the Seagulls. You know the band The Seagulls? They play around the city.
1: Yeah.
0: He's the front man with them. And
1: brilliant.
0: Yeah, they're really good. You know, it's funny, I met John like when he was 17. I met him in London years ago.
1: Oh,
0: so
1: really?
0: We're like, yeah.
1: And then you both found each other here.
0: Yeah, and we did that band here. But and that album, that was a laugh. I had Steve Fox on drums, who was a fantastic drummer.
1: That's funny. We have a DJ named Steve Fox.
0: It's a good name, isn't it?
1: Yeah.
0: We always used to say it's Stephen Fox.
1: Yeah.
0: Like, it's so radio friendly, isn't it?
1: True.
0: So maybe it's the same. No, it's not.
1: We'll look it up. We'll see with Steve.
0: No, he's a different guy.
1: Probably, yeah.
0: But he always used to do that radio voice, you know. They're so funny. Funny guy. So, yeah, and then so from Tasha Came, obviously, you know, that was okay. I got to be honest, it was tricky working with Kayla because she would not show up to rehearsals. I mean, one time we were playing a gig, right? We're playing a gig over in La Peña for Avocha, Avocha over in the East Bay.
1: Yeah.
0: And she wasn't there, and we had to go on. So me and John went, let's just sing it as a duet, right? And we went out there to sing it, and she ran in, like, for the second verse. She jumped up on stage and did the second verse, and everybody thought it was meant to be that way. No, she was late, mate.
1: Hey, when it's showtime, everything is justifiable.
0: He's yeah.
1: Like, yeah, we planned.
0: You got to, you know, being on time, isn't it? It's like my thing, you know, now I book shows and run shows is just be on time. That's what I care about, really.
1: Yeah, show up. Yeah, if you can.
0: Yeah, don't cause any fuss.
1: Yeah.
0: Do your stuff. Yeah, like I always say, that's really valuable to me, is if you show up on time and don't look into the Muni, you know. But like, I went down a rabbit hole there, you know. So yeah,
1: punctuality is very it's a good virtue. Yes,
0: it's huge.
1: Yes, yeah. It's professional.
0: Yeah. And if you do, I think that's more important to me than the talent sometimes, you know. Like if somebody's super talented but always shows up late, I'm like, well, I can't really plan around this.
1: Right.
0: You know,
1: can't depend on you.
0: Yeah. And so I know. Yeah. We're going to play some music now.
1: Yes, we are. We're going to play some music. But I'm going to, before I do that, I would like to ask you some things that you like about the Bay Area.
0: Fucking love the Bay Area, man.
1: Yeah, when you were first here in the 90s, I mean, what, something had to make you stay besides like the marriage, you know? I mean,
0: right.
1: Because you had come here to just see if it could work out, but the place must have charmed you too, I'm sure.
0: Oh, absolutely. Yeah, there were a few times where I could have gone back and I thought about going back, but yeah, I mean, bottom line, weather.
1: Well, yeah, for you, of course.
0: Yeah.
1: Goodness.
0: Yeah, oh, my God.
1: Oh, my God, yeah.
0: And it's not too hot and it's not too cold, which is great. But, like, look what you got there, you know. It's like that song I do. You got the park, you got the beach and the bay, you know. People are cool. I mean, there's, like, yeah, I have no problem with the folk that live here. And, yeah, it has so much potential. That's what I'm really striving with now with Stefan and Angie from Sunset Mercantile is like all this talent, that's musical talent, that's starting to flourish here now, because there's so much room for live music that, and that keeps me here. You know, what's the word I'm looking for? It's productive, you know? And every year I see a difference and an improvement and more reason to keep doing what I'm doing and staying here.
1: That's good.
0: Yeah.
1: That's good, because I think we have to be optimistic and hopeful about the culture right now, because so many people can give in to the negative side of the rise of, you know, what technology once again is thrusting upon society. But what really makes us feel whole and human and good is culture.
0: Yes.
1: You know?
0: Yeah.
1: I think if we had to choose between the two, we would go for the culture. Because that is what we go to soothe ourselves, to make us feel in communion with people.
0: Absolutely.
1: To be connected, right?
0: Yeah. I totally feel that. And the technology thing has always been here. It's always been this way, hasn't
1: right.
0: it? So, like, you know, there's going to be new things that come along all the time that we might get frightened of or scared of, but then we learn to work with it, you know. So, yeah. I think it's a big thumbs up.
1: Absolutely.
0: Yeah.
1: Well, how about we play a track?
0: Yeah.
1: Hypnosis.
0: Yeah, that's the one I did with Riot. So this is where we were experimenting with rock and house music and...
1: And the acid house movement in the UK, I'm sure this is kind of what came out of it, right?
0: Yeah, there was that too.
1: Great era for music.
0: It was funny. It's funny you say that, because before I left, I remember, because I was still chimping, and this is about 88 time.
1: Mm-hmm. That's the time.
0: Yeah. But I got a phone call from one of the guys on the crew, and he said, could you be at the Clink? By London Bridge. The Clink was an old prison. There's a term in England called you're going to Clink. It means you're going to prison. And it was on Clink Street. There was this old prison, which was now a rehearsal studio.
1: Wow.
0: And they started doing raves in there, you know, because it was set up. There's so many rooms that you could have chill out rooms, you know, whatever rooms. And That's when I got into it. You know, like people like Moby and stuff like that were playing there. And that really, that was like hearing the Sex Pistols, you know, like hearing some of the early house music and acid house music, you know.
1: Oh, yeah, I can imagine. And trip hop that came after, too. Absolutely. I love trip hop.
0: Yeah.
1: Some of the best stuff. And that influenced a lot of people over here in the Bay, honestly.
0: Yeah.
1: DJ Shadow was listening to a lot of, like,
0: absolutely, yeah,
1: you know, acid house and trip hop and garage, UK garage.
0: Absolutely. Yeah. Science Friction or

0: Alex Patterson used to be on the cruise. He was the roadie for Killing Joke.
1: Oh, okay.
0: So he used to get loads of free time in the dead Killing Joke time.
1: That's the studio. Pretty sweet. Wow.
0: And that's where he started The Orb, which was, to me, was, I mean, everybody says Bristol's where trip hop comes, but I think The Orb was the first trip hop music in my mind. He did House too, but yeah, that first album.
1: And what year was that again?
0: That was like 1990, I think that album came out.
1: Okay.
0: But yeah, because he was using that hip hop. He always used to go on about it. It was funny because he was really popular, Alex. And he used to go, "Hey, I'm in the studio. I'm doing this thing, you know. It's like hip hop, you know, mixed with like ambient music and stuff." And we'd go, "Yeah, right, Alex." And nobody would be like, "Yeah, okay, sure, whatever."
1: Ooh.
0: Everyone's like that. And then suddenly, boom, he's on MTV. You know?
1: Yeah.
0: So it just goes to show, doesn't it? Some, you know, it's like the Pink Floyd of that generation.
1: Mm-hmm.
0: You know what I mean?
1: Mm-hmm.
0: So, yeah, bless him, Alex. So yeah, that stuff obviously influenced me. That's where we get that Hypnosis song from.
1: Yeah. Well, let's hit it then. Why not? You're listening to San Francisco Retro if you're just tuning in. My name is Davia, and I'm talking to the esteemed...
0: Oh, done about that.
1: Kevin North. And this is his track, Hypnosis, with his group, The Riots of Boredom. Yeah.

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4: 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We just heard Hypnosis, that amazing dance, rave, rock, extravaganza.
5: Something along those lines. You'd be great at marketing.
4: Yeah, I know. Yeah, come to me for your copywriting, okay? I've got all the buzzwords for you. And if you're just tuning in, I've got Kevin North here on the mic with me. You're listening to San Francisco Retro. Kevin has a long history of making music in the UK and in the Bay Area. And I would say you've officially become a San Franciscan by this point.
5: Oh,
4: 100%.
5: Yeah, totally.
4: I would say you are definitely, a person of two cultures, which is super exciting. But I want to talk a little bit more about your recording process, because as we heard on this last track that you did with the Riots of Boredom, there's a lot of interesting parts of rhythm and guitar and of course building and leaving space when you need to leave it. As somebody who is a producer also, and you know, thinking about things in a technical, you know, mindset.
5: Right.
4: What do you do when you sit down to record an idea? Do you have the lyrics or, you know, chords written out before, or do you kind of let a drum track play like a little drum machine and then you start playing over it?
5: You know, all of them, really.
4: Okay, yeah.
5: But like recently, I've more set, because I go out and play solo. I kind of, if I get new songs or new ideas, I try them out solo and see, you know, you can tell. You don't need the audience to tell you. You can just tell by a feeling, oh, this isn't right. Or, or this one might have some wheels, you know. And then, so you get your song, and then if you're doing it with a band, it's funny because I'm recording at the moment. And my whole attitude is I'm going back to what I used to do. There's before where it was more sound is, what's the word I'm looking for? More abstract. So like there's good sounds you hear and sound, other, some sounds like whether it's just a door closing or something, dropping keys, whatever, any sound, it works nice with another sound, and then you can make it tuneful now because we have samplers and Logic and, you know, Pro Tools and all that stuff. So I'm trying to, what I'm doing at the moment is I've got the songs, but I'm trying to build the songs up with abstract sounds so it doesn't sound like anything else, you know. I know it's hard. It's hard, you know, but that's really the way I've kind of gone back to doing it like that, instead of going into the studio and like, all right, we'll put the drums and bass down now and all that, you know, and a guide track, and that's kind of like how everybody's doing it. I still think that I was listening to a show the other day about music technology. There's been no groundbreaking technology in studios anymore, you know, like, all right, so you get software, new software all the time, but it's existing stuff, right? It's like, you know, software Moog or Moog, as you say over it, or whatever. So like, it feels that the experimentation has gone a bit. I mean, like, I love it because there's loads of new talent around, but I don't hear anybody coming up. You know, that's the great thing about San Francisco musicians, is they're incredibly talented, you know, technically talented, the good ones. There's the innovation still isn't there. And I mean, there's a few, but I'm going to drop a few names now. Have you seen Three Reefs Deep? I mean, there's something different
4: there.
5: No,
4: I haven't.
5: She's really good. It's something different, you know, like it's like punk sea shanties. I like things like that, you know. Cause
4: I like that combination.
5: Yeah.
4: That's good.
5: And I mean, light planes could be a bit like they try something different. There are, you know, but you know, I'm sort of engulfed with Americana. I've gone off at an angle here. I was talking about recording.
4: No, it's but, all related.
5: Yeah. So I'm thinking, you know, like it's a shame that people like, you know, that they just, I don't know, I'm people can do whatever they want, but I crave for something different. So when I record myself, I try to put different sounds together and stuff. And we've been doing that. Me and Jamie Wilson have been doing over in his garage for about 6 months now. And he's learned that because everybody records and they want to do it, get it, and get it out. But I'm like, I don't put anything out if it's not, you know, right.
4: I think what you're tapping into is something I've been talking to a lot of musicians about recently, because there is a beauty to organizing, being meticulous about going into the studio, getting it all the tracking done, and then, yeah, you walk away. For certain ideas, some songs can't thrive in that kind of environment.
5: Right.
4: You know?
5: Right.
4: Some songs have to be born in a messy, a little more intuitive process, you know?
5: Right.
4: You can't go at it like you're a scientist every day. Sometimes right. you got to go at it like you're a painter, just like trying the colors, trying the key sounds, trying, you know, some weird echo delay effect to see if that creates some kind of effect, right?
5: Yeah,
4: you know?
5: Absolutely.
4: Yeah.
5: I used to like, I like people like Peter Gabriel.
4: He's,
5: because he
4: Goat.
5: He'll put two Goat. Sounds together and create a completely different sound.
4: Yeah. Yeah.
5: And so that's why his music always sounded totally original and like 100%. Nothing else like it, you know?
4: Yeah.
5: Where I can take another country band that sounded like the one I was on earlier. You know what I mean? You know, I don't know, do a band like country music on acid or something. You just change it up, you know?
4: Yeah, yeah.
5: Yeah. I mean, some people won't like that, you know, because there's traditionalists, which is good too, you know. But at the moment, I always really have tried to be original.
4: I'm always listening to Prince because I feel like he could have totally stayed in his one groove after the 80s and just kept doing what he did.
5: Yeah,
4: but he didn't do that.
5: No.
4: Which I think was so inspiring to me, you know, looking back at, you know, somebody who just got really creative in whatever context he could, you know.
5: Fantastic.
4: Yeah.
5: Fantastic artist.
4: And, but back to you, Kevin, of course. So when now that you've transitioned into, you know, being more lyrical or singing your lyrics, have they brought up any interesting themes? You know, have you noticed that you keep writing about certain themes in your songs that you keep coming back to?
5: Yeah, that's a really good question, isn't it?
4: Yeah, you know.
5: Damn.
4: Whoa.
5: Yeah. I always, even if it's negative, I'm trying to make it positive.
4: There we go.
5: That's
4: good.
5: Like when I got evicted, I wrote a song about it.
4: No.
5: Yeah, I got evicted. I got evicted a few years ago.
4: Oh, my God, Kevin.
5: Yeah, it was weird, you know, but it was that time when everybody was being evicted. Do you remember?
4: Yes, yes.
5: And they were bringing in these sort of, like, Nazi solicitors that were just, like, trying to stitch people up. And so that was a really depressing time. So I wrote that song, San Francisco Will Never Die, because I was trying to get a positive out of the negative, you know what I mean? I feel that, you know, I think the best songs, I don't know, they come from when you're emotionally, like, you know. You know what I mean? So I don't want to do songs that are negative because I'm down. I want to try and, you know, balance it or what's the word? That was such a bloody good question. Really, I've never really thought about it that before, but it's true. There is a theme. I try and veil political stuff. You know what I mean? Like people killing people is a political song, but
4: great song.
5: But I don't want to preach it. I find that, and you know, There's another song I do about the band shell, because that's a hugely positive song. Because well, actually started off negative, because we thought we were gonna lose. We're trying to get funding for the band shell, and then they would also at the same time the Wrecking Park had scaffolding around it, and they were doing some work on it, and these kids broke in, and I was down there that night it happened. And I went home and wrote this song.
4: Wow.
5: But yeah, so I don't know. They're some of the themes. That's one of the songs I'm recording. But yeah, I suppose that's it really. Try the real life stuff, right? Trying to keep a different sort of, like I keep saying, the same word, abstract kind of sounds around it.
4: Mm-hmm. You know? Persistence. It's not just about surviving. It's about just really, you know, being present too, I feel like.
5: Yeah.
4: Your lyrics.
5: Yeah, and you want...
4: About looking around, observing.
5: Yeah. And I always want people to relate to them. You know, well, I mean, that's half of it, isn't it? It's trying to have your audience relate to what you're, you know, and it...
4: Yeah.
5: And sometimes it's a bit open-ended, you know, everybody else will hear something different and... That's good.
4: Yeah. I think we should listen to one of these songs, huh?
5: Yeah, if you say so, yeah.
4: Let's listen to People Killing People, a personal favorite of mine.
5: Okay.
4: By Sir Kevin.
5: This has got...
4: The Knighthood's coming.
5: Don't be silly. This has got Sandy Poindexter playing fiddle on it.
4: Oh, beautiful.
5: In a really kind of different kind of way, so that, yeah. Not on that one, it's on the other one.
4: The other one.
5: Yeah.
4: But on People Killing People, is there anybody else you want to acknowledge about this track?
5: Well, that one you're playing there doesn't have Sandy on it.
4: I see.
5: There's another one on the Avenues, has her on it.
4: Got it.
5: I'm being pernickety, aren't I?
4: Yeah.
5: This one.
4: We'll play that one too, don't you worry.
5: Oh, okay.
4: Yeah.
5: Well, this one, when I had these songs and my mum was dying.
4: Oh, goodness.
5: So I just thought I did these on GarageBand in my room, because I thought I've got to get used to hearing my own voice. So this was the first attempt at doing stuff, you know, two guitar tracks, two vocal tracks, that's all.
4: What a great attempt. I mean,
5: old school sort of sound, but you know.
4: It's a great sound. Without further ado, let's listen to People Killing People off of the Pedos EP from about 11 years ago now.
5: Yeah.
4: By Kevin North. 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
2: Hello, wonderful listeners. You just heard a couple of cuts by the Honorable Kevin North.
3: Waster.
2: I'm just having a blast here today with Mr. Kevin here. And we are talking about his original music. And he's been writing music for about 30 plus. More than that. And we just heard 1,000 Miles from Nowhere. And before that, People Killing People off of the EP. There are two versions of that song. We heard the EP version. Let's talk a little bit more about 1,000 Miles from Nowhere and Avenues, this record that you did back in 2017. You told me this during the break that you were in a cast.
3: Yeah, I'd come out of the sling thing, but like, yeah, for the beat, the first set, I could actually play acoustic guitar with a cast on. Mm-hmm. So I started off, and I was around that time too. So first off, 1,000 Miles and From Nowhere is not my song. It's Augusta Lee Collins' song, who I talked about earlier. It's my homage to him, and what a great musician he was. Should never be forgotten. And anyway, so, yeah, around the Avenues time, I was going to the neck of the woods over there on Clement Street.
2: Oh, yeah.
3: And they had an open mic there on Wednesday nights, and that was run by Guinevere Q and Jason Young's son. And, you know, I in the end, I left me amp there, and we'd sort of be like the house band for a little while, you know what I mean? And then I broke my arm, and so I couldn't go anymore. So it's kind of fizzled out, but I'd had a right connection with them. So when I came back, I said, I had some time. I got some time at Expressions over in the East Bay, which is not there anymore. In Emeryville, there was that college, music college, and they always wanted bands over there, so you'd sign up. And so I started making the Avenues album over there. I'm trying to remember, there was one of the girls on the course, Joe. She's very talented. I've got to get her name's on that, not on that album cover. I'll have to look it up during the break. But she, Young Ears, so she produced that Avenues album. And lots of people come in and play. There was Jordana, Avocha's daughter came in, and Sandy Poindexter, who is amazing.
2: Oh, yeah.
3: There was Yelly, who played some congas on that album. And then, of course, Henry Mowbray played some bass. And then Guinevere Q and Jason. I'm trying to think who else was on that, but it was a real, you know, it was a healing process, you know, because and at last I had a proper album, and I did the DistroKid thing, and just recently I've noticed when I play live, people always ask, some people always come out the end, you got any CDs? And so I don't have CDs of that album, but I spent a day online last week with whatever they called.
2: Discogs?
3: One of them.
2: Yeah.
3: Disc makers.
2: Oh, yeah, yeah.
3: And I'm going to get the Avenues album on CDs.
2: Ooh, good.
3: So I'll get you one.
2: Yes, please. Sign it, please. Then I'll sell it. No.
3: I think you're going a bit crazy now. But like, it's I'm really proud of that one. I did the other one, the later one, Street Music. And that was, out of COVID, because the only place you could play was on the street.
2: That's right.
3: You know, and so that's the result of that.
2: They call it the people's stage.
3: Yes. Yeah. Yeah. That's a good word for it.
2: Yeah.
3: I love playing outside. I find indoors a bit claustrophobic these days. You know what I mean?
2: Yeah.
3: But so that's right. Basically, what up to today. I did, I have this little trio, sort of punk pop trio that I do called Indestructible. which is actually an old Flare Up song.
2: And okay.
3: And we played the Bandshell recently and recorded it, so maybe we'll get something live off that. But it's just the same old songs, just in a punk trio sort of version.
2: And there's this song, Shipped Ashore, that you sent along to me as well.
3: Yeah.
2: I think it would be great for us to listen to this.
3: Yeah. All right. Please, if you want.
2: You know,
3: yeah.
2: The Journey song, thinking about you and how you made this leap of faith to come here.
3: Yeah.
2: You know, and leave.
3: Yeah.
2: A lot of familiarity behind.
3: That I co-wrote that song with a guy in England, my mate Henry, or Robin Kings as he calls himself.
2: Robin Kings.
3: Okay. Which I think is a great name. But it's about a guy from my hometown that went off to fight in the First World War.
2: Wow.
3: Yeah.
2: Okay.
3: And it's a true story. And I always said, can I record it on my own? And he was like, yeah. Do it, you know. So I still do that song a lot. I finger pick it now and do it, you know. But that was my first attempt at, like I say, at singing on, and I'm a bit shy about that one. But you know.
2: Oh, I think it's a good place to be in, and to be a little bit vulnerable about that.
3: Yeah.
2: And I think. The lyrics speak for themselves as well. It's a story. It's
3: You're
2: a ballad, right.
3: Right?
2: All right.
3: Yeah.
2: This is Shipped Ashore off of the Pedos EP by Sir Kevin North. 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
1: We're back with Kevin North, and that was Shipped Ashore, one of my favorites by you, Kevin, and one of my favorites of the, all the songs I've heard today, to be honest.
2: Cheers.
1: A beautiful melody. I think I really like songs about people who are traveling and trying to settle, find their way. There's something about that theme for me, you know?
2: Yeah. I co-wrote that, so I can't really claim those lyrics, but because they were Henry, really. But like he taught me something, because he's from where I'm from too. So he is a great poet, you know. Mm. So I learned a lot off him. And if you like that sort, there's a track on Avenues called Cymru about Wales.
1: Oh, okay. I'll put that on.
2: I think from what you've told me, you might like that one. I haven't played that much live lately, but that was another song where I was in Wales and I was doing some shows, and I was heading back. I stayed with actually the singer from and his wife from Flare Up Beaver, his name Andrew Bevan, mm. and Sian, lovely people. They're from the valleys, you know, so they're proper Welsh.
1: I've only been to Scotland and England, and I really would love to visit Wales.
2: Oh, Wales is the bomb, man.
1: You know, my kindergarten teacher, bless her heart, Mrs. David, she was Welsh, one of the most lovely people I ever met.
2: Yeah.
1: And she was magical. So I would love to go to her homeland.
2: Right.
1: And see those folks.
2: The South is brilliant.
1: Yeah.
2: And the North. Yeah, all of it's great, really. But I remember Cymru, because that's Wales in Welsh, or Welsh in Welsh. I was heading back to England and to fly back to the States, and I stopped at one of those all-night sort of rest stop things and just rode it in the car.
1: That's fantastic. Yeah.
2: So that, because I had my guitar with me and everything, because I was gigging. So, like, it was one of those songs that just came out, you know? And
1: it happens like that sometimes, doesn't it?
2: Yeah, like somebody else is in control.
1: Mm-hmm. Yeah. Or you've accumulated enough information and experience that in that moment it's ready, you know?
2: Yeah.
1: I feel like that's the thing too. It's like, and when you're traveling or, you know, driving or in a train, you're still, to some degree, you're in your head.
2: Absolutely.
1: You're able to process.
2: And you're slowly building it up. You don't realize it.
1: Yeah.
2: And then it all comes out, you know.
1: Well, I'd love to talk to you a little bit about all the curation and the booking that you do. I've been very lucky to have been asked by you to play many shows here. And actually, I'm going to be playing one next Tuesday that you invited me to be a part of.
2: Is that
1: at the Civic Center?
2: Okay, yeah.
1: And you're also playing live in the coming months. When will we be able to see you?
2: On the 22nd, I'm playing at the Kilowatt with Malice Cooper, my band Indestructible's opening.
1: Okay, fantastic.
2: So that's a week.
1: It's about a week.
2: A week today.
1: A week yesterday.
2: Yes. What's the
1: No,
2: day?
1: Today.
2: Today's Thursday, right? Yeah.
1: It's
2: a week
1: today. From today. Okay.
2: And then...
1: Brilliant.
2: Yeah. And then on the 31st, everybody's playing, aren't they, you know?
1: Everybody's playing on Halloween, myself included, yeah.
2: Yeah. So I'm playing down on 43rd at their... there's a big street party.
1: Oh, really? Okay,
2: yeah.
1: Good.
2: And then I think there's the 7th of November, I'm playing down at the Riptide. With Indestructible.
1: Riptide in Pacifica?
2: No, Sunset.
1: Oh, the Sunset, yes.
2: I was talking to Steph. He confirmed that I think it's the 11th. I'm going to do a solo at, I'm going to play with Jamie Wilson at the band Shell. So that'll be an acoustic thing. I've got into the acoustic thing, get sit down now. I never used to sit down before. But I don't know, with the acoustic thing, it feels right. You know,
1: you have more control over the instrument.
2: Yeah, and finger picking and all that stuff. You know, so
1: it's true.
2: Yeah, it's good. I'm glad you're down at Civic Center. Yeah, that's illuminate, isn't it?
1: It is.
2: I was fortunate. I should actually talk to you about, I mentioned that because it was quite, Stefan Franz always talks about it too. He's like, I was working for Sunset Mercantile, booking the farmer's market and the flea market. This is about 6 years ago, you know, coming out of COVID. And that started to build. We ended up doing North Beach Festival, Union Street. I don't do North Beach anymore, but I do still do Union Street. That's a great Coal Valley. Anyway, so I was booking these events for Angie, and I was down at the band shell. This must have been about 2:20, and I used to go down there and in the music conference.

0: and with a band, and we started talking, and we said we need to work together, don't we? And so that we do now. So because Stefan has to book so many spots at the band shell, Civic Center, Whale's Tail, and all these things. So yeah, I started working with him as well, and it's in the last 2 years I've been blown away with the amount of talent that's coming out of this city, and I've got this dream. I tell everybody, I keep telling Ben Davis, you know, let's do it, you know, but about having a local festival in the park, you know, like,
1: I think that's a brilliant idea.
0: Yeah, yeah. I'm pushing with Steph. Steph wants to do it too. Wreck and Parker also sort of, they're not sort of, oh no, they've actually listened.
1: Good, because we've got so much good talent.
0: Yeah.
1: I think it's great that we've got people coming from all over the world to play big festivals, but there should be something for people
0: for
1: who
0: us.
1: Are down here.
0: Yeah, absolutely.
1: Grinding, working.
0: Yeah, and we've built
1: that's great.
0: Built it up to a level. I wouldn't have said that like 4 years ago, you know, because I was like, oh, it might not be very good. But now, you know, it will be good.
1: Oh, yeah.
0: And there's that window there, isn't there, in between Outside Lands and Hardly Strictly. There's, you know, in there somewhere where the weather's going to be nice. So I don't know. I'll dream on. I'll keep pushing it and irritating people.
1: No, I don't think it's irritating at all. I mean, you could get a group of us musicians to back you up if you need testimonials, you know.
0: Yeah.
1: Really,
0: yeah, I know.
1: Written testimonials, that could be serious,
0: yeah.
1: You know.
0: Yeah, we'll forge a movement.
1: It's on the record now, so.
0: Yeah. Yeah, it is. We actually talked about it, about doing it this year. We got into some conversations, but there's so much stuff you have to take into account, so much political stuff, blah, blah, blah. So, you know, it's a dream, but, you know.
1: It'll be a reality.
0: Yeah.
1: Oh, yeah.
0: There you go.
1: There we go. Now, I guess we should play a little bit more music, Kevin, don't you think?
0: Yeah, I guess we're getting towards the end now, aren't we?
1: We are, which makes me kind of sad because it's been such a pleasure.
0: Yeah, I've enjoyed myself. I
1: hope so. I would hope that you've had a good time.
0: And I hope people ain't falling asleep. But like, but anyway, like you asked me about San Francisco, and I do love it.
1: Yeah.
0: So you're gonna play that song about San Francisco will never die, right? About cheering myself up.
1: I'm gonna play SF Blues. And then I'll play San Francisco.
0: Oh, it's the same thing, really.
1: Is it?
0: Yeah. So play SF. And Cwm Rhai's there, too. So, like, if you want to do the Welsh one.
1: Cwm Rhai? Yeah. Oh, well, let's play Cwm Rhai first. And then
0: I love this. It's just so random, isn't it? Brilliant.
1: Well, listen, you give me the control, but at the same time, I like to hear what you want to hear, you know?
0: Yeah. I'm just interested to see what you think of it, because...
1: Well... At the same time, Kevin, while we get this music lined up and while I pivot my microphone to the desk, is there something about being a songwriter and also watching other people perform? Do you get inspired by all these people that you book, you know, over time?
0: Absolutely. That's a good question, too. The other thing is trying not to be too judgy as well, and also trying to be helpful without being patronizing, which is a thing too, you know. But that, definitely inspiring.
1: Yeah, and also, you inspire us. Your faith in us inspires us to be better, you know.
0: Right.
1: As somebody who is, you know. Watering the plants of the scene, really.
0: Right.
1: Yeah.
0: Yeah. Cool.
1: So here's Cwm Rhai. This is the song that you wrote while on the road about Wales.
0: Yeah, literally on the road.
1: The magical land of Wales, which I hope to visit someday. 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
1: Hello, everyone. We are back here with Kevin North on San Francisco Retro. If you're just tuning in or you've been tuned in so far, my name is Davia, and I create shows that are themed about our wonderful culture here in the Bay Area of the past and how it's affecting our present day. And Kevin, I think you are definitely somebody who has hands in both, and you're investing in our future, which I think is so important for us all. And let's talk a little bit about San Francisco blues. You definitely talk about, you know, the crisis of cost and cost of living here. And it's, you wrote that song roughly 10 years ago, and now it's becoming increasingly relevant again. I mean, it's impacting my family. My parents' building got bought, and the new management has become increasingly, you know, predatory and threatening, and it's happening all over again.
2: It's actually, there's this old chap that comes out to all, he might be there on Tuesday, actually. Emery, his name, is 80.
1: Wow.
2: He's a chain smoker and he loves a drink, but he keeps it together. And he lived on 14th Avenue in the Sunset, and they're evicting him. He's 80, for Christ's sake, you know?
1: Yeah. And this, so, is what's happening. It's senior citizens are being given these eviction notices because...
2: And like I say in the song, the city does look after you. You do get pro bono lawyers and stuff.
1: Yes.
2: Which is fantastic, which is a saving grace. And, it, you know, he's they're going to relocate him, but it's not really very nice where he's going to end up living. But, you know, that's why I just try and get some positive out of these negatives.
1: Yes.
2: You know what I mean?
1: Yes.
2: Because there is a lot of, you know, like, I love San Francisco, but it's only 7x7, so everything's worth a lot, you know? But, you know, what can I say? That, I wrote that song when I was being evicted, so it's
1: and it's got this upbeat, humor. I think that's a great thing to have, though. You're able to lift yourself up and create that opportunity to let a little bit of sunshine in and, you know...
2: There's not much option, really, because if you don't, you go under, don't you? So I don't want anybody going under.
1: No. And who did you collaborate with on this track? Who was playing on it?
2: On that song, yeah. Guinevere Q is playing bass. I can't remember. Obviously, Jason Youngson on drums. Mm-hmm. That's pretty it. Just the three of us, really.
1: And that's a great, really fun country style almost song too.
2: Yeah, fake American accents and all sorts of things.
1: Yeah,
2: good old San Francisco.
1: Good old San Francisco. It's going to keep us around.
2: Yeah.
1: Now, remind us again for our listeners where you'll be playing live again. It's always good to just bring that back.
2: Yeah. Next Thursday, the 22nd.
1: Yes.
2: The Knockout. I think I'm on at 8 o'clock with Indestructible, which is Donovan Plant and Nick Matoza on drums, and just a little power trio, which I love doing just because I can play loud guitar.
1: And tickets are available online?
2: Yeah.
1: Okay.
2: Yeah. Malice Cooper's ex-Tina M, I don't know, Christina Mitchell. She's awesome. She does Chick Jagger.
1: Okay, fun.
2: Yeah, she's great, and she's a big part of the community. I love those people. You know, when they play a gig, then they hang out and watch the other bands and stuff. All that stuff is, you know. And then on the 31st, this block party down on 42nd and Kirkham, I'll be playing down there with this reggae with Indestructible again. We'll play a few more covers that night because it's Halloween.
1: Oh yeah.
2: And then what else? Oh yeah, the Riptide on November the 7th.
1: There you go.
2: And November the 11th, I'll be playing at the Band Shell with Jamie Wilson on the Wednesday. I think we got the middle slot, songwriter stuff. So we'll play some new songs
1: there. Lovely. So, lovely.
2: Yeah.
1: So many opportunities for you all to go check out Kevin and listen to his beautiful voice live. And I really just want to thank you again, Kevin, for coming on today. We're going to close it out with a few more tracks of my own selection of yours.
2: Oh.
1: And for folks who want to keep in touch with the great work that Kevin is doing, you can look at the Sunset Mercantile website, as well as the general Illuminate community.
2: Yeah.
1: And if you want to perhaps assist Kevin in his amazing plan to bring a local hometown festival, world class, but local talent, hit him up.
2: Yeah.
1: Yeah, and if you have real world support, you know, let's make this happen.
2: Because it's not something, it has to be free. So
1: yes.
2: If it's going to be free, it's going to need sponsorship.
1: 100%.
2: You know? So I don't want us putting fences up and stuff like that.
1: No,
2: you know?
1: No.
2: So, yeah.
1: Like the Grateful Dead did, you know, at the Polo Fields. Yeah. Those shows were free up until a certain point.
2: I remember some. I was here for some
1: really?
2: Of those shows.
1: Really?
2: Yeah, because I live right down there on 32nd.
1: So. Oh, perfect.
2: Yeah. Fantastic.
1: Yeah.
2: Yeah.
1: Yeah. We got to bring that kind of access.
2: When Hardly Strictly first started, you know.
1: Oh, yeah.
2: It was fantastic.
1: I know it got so crowded. Yeah. Last time that they had to close the gates, which I don't think has happened.
2: It was so
1: ever
2: hot too, wasn't it?
1: Yeah,
2: we were up there on at the Whale's Tail though. We had two bands. It was happening.
1: It was happening.
2: Yeah,
1: truly, I'm sure. Well, Kevin, again, it's been my utmost pleasure to have you on. You're a great person to just talk to, and it was really fun to kind of look into your creative process as well and hear your original work with you right next to me. So thanks again for coming on.
2: Thanks for inviting me. And if you ever get a chance to see Darvi alive, you should jump on it. She's very good.
1: Yep. I'll list the dates. Okay. So we're going to close out our conversation here with a couple of tracks, starting with River off of the Pedos EP and some other ones too. So stick around for those. 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

All right, folks. I had the best time talking with Kevin today, and I hope you enjoyed our chat. You've been listening to San Francisco Retro here on BFF.fm. October is shaping up to be quite the busy month, and we've got plenty of fantastic shows for you to check out this weekend in particular. And I hope you are all going to go out and support the local scene. Tonight, a really, really great show is happening at the Rickshaw Stop. We've got Abracadabra, Rhymies, and Galore tonight at Rickshaw. I think that is going to be quite the show. And then, goodness, you have to choose in between these two. Hot Flash Heatwave and Carpal Tunnel are playing at the Chapel tonight. What a gig. And then tomorrow night, oh my God, these are just stacked beyond belief. Cardboard People, Sweet Lou, and The Session are playing at the Bottom of the Hill tomorrow night. That's going to be a show that you should definitely check out, Friends of the Station. And then on the 16th as well, at the Stork Club in Oakland, we've got Spike Hellas, Normal Bias, and Friend of the Station, Pink Stiletto, who we interviewed at Outside Lands back in August. She is fantastic and worth the trek over to Oakland if you're coming from the city. And the Stork is just a great venue and a pleasure to go to all the time. I am really excited about Halloween. It's going to be quite a fantastic time. There's plenty to do, plenty to see. But I can definitely say that the show you have to go see is the show I'm playing on the 29th at the Kilowatt with many, many different bands. Of course, I'm playing in a band with the esteemed Spencer Noble, who is basically spearheading this project, and I'm very lucky to be able to be playing with him, Daniel Bromph, James O'Shaughnessy, and Al Miner in this band, who are all wonderful musicians in their own right. And if you want to catch Spencer, he's playing at the Bay Beats launch party on Saturday, October 24th. We were talking about the band shell earlier. Skip the Needle, William Johnson's Extravagant Super Band, and Frankie Mastin are also playing at that show, so you should go check it out. This is my time. It's been a pleasure. I hope you all take care of each other. Stay hydrated. We're in for another hot weekend. And I hope you go support our wonderful local scene in the meantime. Take care of yourselves. Tell somebody you love them. And I'll see you on the flip. This has been San Francisco Retro. Stay tuned for the rest of our wonderful programming here today. See ya.

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Hello, hello, hello, and welcome back to Girl Pop on BFF.fm. I'm your host, DJ Liquitex. Thanks so much for joining this week. It is a hot and sunny and beautiful day here in the Mission in San Francisco, California, the greatest city in the world. And today's episode, I really want to be about that. The music will obviously always be things that I'm listening to, loving some local stuff, obviously mostly women, but I really wanted to talk about some of my favorite things about San Francisco today and what it's been like living here for the last year and some change. And it's really been wonderful. Lots of ups and downs, absolutely, like with anywhere, like with anything. But I'm just so grateful. I've wanted to live in San Francisco since I was a little girl, and anyone who knows me knows this. And I finally made it happen last August, and it's crazy to think how much my life has changed, how many wonderful people I've met, how many great opportunities I've had. It's just truly such a blessing. BFF is one of my biggest blessings, getting to do what I love, share music with people I love, talk about nerdy music history, or just, you know, whatever I want. It's awesome. So today's episode is called Love Letter because that's what it is. It's a love letter to San Francisco. It's a love letter to my life here. And I also have been feeling extra sappy and grateful because I just moved into my first place here that's not with family. I have a roommate, we have two cats, we live in a wonderful little apartment that is somewhat reasonably priced, and we finally kind of got things all settled and decorated. So yeah, I'm feeling overwhelmed with love and happiness and gratitude and also stress and sadness and worry, just like any other human would be. Who is alive and living under capitalism. But with that, I think we should listen to some more music and then we will just carry on. Thanks so much for listening, y'all.

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wasn't that one just Summer in a Song? I listened to that song so much the summer before I moved to San Francisco. I was house sitting for 3 weeks in the months leading up to moving here. And I remember laying in Dolores Park, and it was a rare sunny day in June. I didn't yet know that that would become rare, but it was a rare sunny day in June, and I was laying in the park, and it was a bit breezy. I had just picked up a dress from Valencia Street Vintage, the $15 rack, where my friend Shaylin works now, and it's funny because she was the one who sold it to me, and I didn't know that we would later become friends. And I was laying in the grass wearing this, like, you know, kind of 70s prairie dress, and I just thought, I think it's going to work out. I don't know for sure. I'm really scared, but I think it's going to work out. And, you know, I left a lot behind when I moved to San Francisco. I was born and raised in SoCal. I went to college in SoCal. You know, I've lived in San Diego and LA and Chicago, but really where I've spent most of my life is San Diego. And I didn't know, like, I was scared because there was a time when I wanted to move to Chicago and that didn't work out. And there was a time when I wanted to move to LA and I did that for 3 years and then it wasn't for me. And, you know, it's only been a year-ish here. But I tell people, I'm like, you know, San Francisco feels different for me. This actually feels like home. This feels like a place I could live and die, a place that I could settle and carry out the rest of my life. Maybe I would try living in some other places sporadically, but I think this is where my heart lies and always has. I don't want to downplay the shitty things going on in San Francisco right now, like the AI boom and the tech people and the cost of living crisis and housing inequity. It's all horrific, actually, and I've seen the very real ways that that affects my life, my friends' lives, people I care about's lives, and people I don't know's lives, but who I still care about because we're all human beings who deserve to live. But one thing that's really inspired me in the wake of all of this is my friends. I just, like, really want to shout out the wonderful people that I've met here, many in the Mission District itself. But also just in general, I find that people are really warm and open and welcoming and excited to talk to you, excited to hang out. They'll remember you, remember your last conversation, ask you questions about yourself, ask you questions about your art. And I just want to say I'm so grateful for that. So thank you to the wonderful people in my life. You know who you are. With that, we are going to hear some more music. Hopefully it works. My title has been lagging today, if you couldn't tell.

0: All right, you just heard Johnny and Mary by Black Marble. Before that was My Tongue, Your Spit by David Shaw and The Beat. Before that was Glued to the Spot by Cheryl Glasgow. And before that was Bahdamak by Nagat. I absolutely love the Johnny and Mary by Black Marble. It reminds me of my first month in the city, and it was really warm last year in August. This year was really cold in August, but last year was really warm, and I remember taking a long walk through Golden Gate Park, and yeah, I just was listening to that and felt so ready. You know that feeling when you're at the beginning of everything and everything still feels really exciting and full of life and possibility. It's like having a new pair of shoes or a new relationship, a new job. All those things just like, I don't know, fill you with a lot of promise. I think oftentimes it can be naive the way that we expect things to go. But I had a pretty clear idea that things wouldn't be easy per se. And they definitely have not been. By any means, but I've experienced so much life here and I'm just so grateful for that. So I kind of just wanted to play songs that like remind me of memories that I have in San Francisco, people that I've met, people that have introduced me to different songs. And yeah, again, this is just a love letter to the city. This is less of a music focused episode or a music history focused episode, but more just me talking about things I love about living here. So yeah, let's keep keeping on.
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All right, we just heard Jeffrey Ingram by Television Personalities. And before that, we heard Down But Not Yet Out by Felt. Felt has become one of my favorite bands. Really good 80s jangle pop and Television Personalities. I don't love all their music, but I like some of it, and that is one of them. And yeah, this we're kind of moving into like the springtime, my first spring here. This was a lot of the music that I was listening to. And at this point, I'd gotten a little more settled in, started making more friends, and started meeting more music people. And this happened kind of randomly, but then it's like once you meet a few people, it feels like you meet a million. That's one thing that I love about this city is everyone is super interconnected, and if you run into someone once, you will like never stop running into them pretty much, or at least that's what it feels like. So I met some people who work at Amoeba in North Beach in March, and that really kind of catapulted my life in a new direction because that's what led to me meeting a lot of my current best friends, realizing that a lot of people I knew each other. And kind of like bringing my world together in this whole new way and meeting people with a lot of similar interests who like we can have these really like annoying snobby conversations about music, but also like be silly and fun and happy and talk about other things besides music too. Believe it or not, there are other topics besides music. I know it's hard to believe. But yeah, so I'm really grateful for this time. This time was really crazy. I was starting a new job. I was trying to balance school with working 4 to 5 days a week. I was going out all the time. And like frankly, I was doing way too much and I crashed and burned like pretty hard. But I think this was important for me to experience in a way because coming from San Diego, like I just never had like a whole ton going on, which is not to diss the things that I did have going on or not to diss anything about San Diego. It's just that like my life was a little more simple, which is totally fine and can be really, really valuable sometimes. But the springtime was kind of my first time being like, I'm gonna like be kind of crazy and have a lot of fun all the time and also be working and also be doing a lot. So, I mean, I did that. I did do a lot and had a lot of fun. Went to a lot of shows, met a lot of people. This was also around the time that I cut my hair. I cut 13 inches off my hair, which was really exciting, really spiritual, and led me into my bob era, which is what you probably know me as now, as someone with a short little bob, but I used to have very long hair, like to the bottom of my rib cage. So, anyways, let's carry on with the music, shall we?

0: What a track, am I right? Emma's House by the Field Mice. I just love that one so much. Welcome back. You're listening to Girl Pop on BFF.FM, and we are wrapping up an episode about my deep and true love for San Francisco. Before the Field Mice, you heard Close Lobsters, I Kiss the Flowers in Bloom, and before that, Here Come the Holidays by The Times and Joni D. Times being a television personality's side project. We're kind of moving into like late spring, early summer here with, just the things going on in my life. At this point, things had slowed down a little bit. I'd found a little bit of a better balance, left a job that was making me pretty miserable, and started to feel a little bit more existentially anxious, but also more settled, and I think just like more of a whole normal functioning person in San Francisco, which is important, So, the last three songs are gonna be songs I listened to a lot during the summer. And over the summer, I think kind of found myself again. And I did dislocate my knee, if you know. But I also just had like really wonderful times with friends, and I think started to figure out like what the life I want looks like, feels like, sounds like, and started working towards that. Started taking bass lessons and just really started to feel a little bit more confident in myself. So thank you, San Francisco Summer. Thank you, BFF. Thank you, listeners. We are going to hear Love and Romance by Spoilsports, You Are 26 by Dear Nora, and then I'd Follow You by The Mellows. I really hope you enjoy. Thank you so much for listening.
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